I love it when artists do the things like that. Would you believe Joel Blond, that was from Gary U.S. Bonds, was a 1946 country song that was a big hit, and Gary U.S. Bonds made it his own in later years. Before Gary, we had Horror Movie from the Skyhooks, and we began with The Birds Are For The Bees. Yes, that was from the New Beats. Now, as I intimated during the last break, I was going to read you out our gig guide for the first week of October. And here we are. Are you ready? Got your pen and paper ready? Maybe, maybe not. Maybe you'll just listen to me and look at it at your own leisure on our website, Instagram or Facebook pages. Now, Thursday the 1st of October, this is tomorrow night, tomorrow afternoon, tomorrow evening. Actually, it begins at 6 o'clock. Tully will be at Kitty's Bar. Kitty's Bar, it doesn't say where Kitty's Bar is, but if you're near Kitty's Bar, you will no doubt know. On Friday the 2nd of October, Drive Time Duo will be at Club Naruma, 5:30 to 8:30 p.m. DJ Walshy will be at the Grand Hotel Bega, ripping it up from 8:30 p.m. Ollie Statham at the Tathra Bowling Club, 6:30 p.m. And Dave Berry will be at the Tura Beach Country Club, 7:30 p.m. We move into Saturday, and you have got 11, yes, 11 different choices where you can listen to live music and get a great meal and lap up the atmosphere. Marimbula RSL will be presenting Of Men and Monkeys from 8 p.m. Wayne Trezise Kismet Duo will be at Club Sapphire Main Bar from 6:30 p.m. Smoke and Mirrors at the Bedella Pub, 2:30 to 5:30. Little Wicked will be at Club Naruma, 6:30 to 9:30 p.m. And Diesel by Request will be at the Bega Civic Centre from 7 p.m. And you may need to pre-purchase the tickets. It says here they're available at Humantix. That's Humanitix, H-U-M-A-N-I-T-I-X. For your tickets to see Diesel by Request, Smokey Dan's Atomican have got a big night lined up with four acts. The first is Wax, W-A-A-X, all capital letters, if you can imagine that. Then there will be Flavour, F-L-A-V-U-H, Rusty and the Bucketheads, and the Gypsy Regattos. Doors open at 5 p.m. That's at Smoky Dan's on Saturday night. Borders South will be at the Tilber Valley Winery and Ale House from 11 a.m. Wonderful Winnie, I imagine that is referring or making reference to Winifred Attwood. Jan Preston will be at the Headland Theatre, 7 p.m. Jacob Poyner, Tura Beach Country Club, 6 p.m. Dave Berry will be at the Tathra Bowling Club from 7:30 p.m. And Southern Impact Catalina Club, 7:30 p.m. That's your Saturday rundown. Moving on to Sunday, and you have got about eight choices here. Smoke and Mirrors will be at the Longstocking Brewery, 1 to 4 p.m. Little Wicked will be at Club Naruma, 3 to 6 p.m. Roddy Reason will be at the Boomeygooey Beach Hotel, 4 to 7 p.m. Salt will be at the Aqua, that's down at Pambula Beach, 1 to 4 p.m. Country Pumpkins will be at the Eurobedella Botanic Gardens, 4 p.m. Sam Fletcher will be at the Tilber Valley Winery and Ale House from 11, and taking over from Sam, also at the Tilber Valley Winery and Ale House, at 12:30 will be Time Machine.
And the final on the list for Sunday, the 4th of October, the Midnight Special Band will be at the Cobarga Hotel from 5 p.m. And it's time for a little bit more music now to get me, to allow me to catch up with my breath. And here's what happens, according to Dr. Hook, when you are in love with a beautiful woman.

Hughes Corporation, Don't Rock the Boat. And before that, we had Rick Nelson with a song about a garden party. And I never quite sure how I feel about the gist of that song. If you listen to the wording, Rick Nelson is engaged to play at a garden party and he's very unhappy about the fact that all the people there know all of his old hits and expect him to sing them for them, and he has worked so hard on new material that nobody wants to hear. So if you've engaged him and you're paying him, are you entitled to get what you want, or should you allow the artist to have a little bit of freedom to play his new material? How do you feel about that? Anyway, Dr. Hook explained what it's like if you're in love with a beautiful woman. Next up, we've got the Eagles, ZZ Top, and Thurston Harris. Here we are with the Eagles.

rumors spreading round. United takes his time. Right to shack outside the game. And you know what I'm talking about. Just let me know if you wanna go to that home out on the range. They got a lot of nice girls.

0: something a little bit different for you there. That was Thurston Harris with Purple Stew. Some great riffs from ZZ Top with Lyle Grange. That was from one of their very early albums. And we had Doolin Dalton, the Eagles. Doolin Dalton was an American outlaw and revered and feared in similar fashion to what our own Ned Kelly was, from what I can gather. We're about to swing through from the 50s and 60s into the 70s and 80s as the time passes 10:30. We'll hear from a couple of our valued sponsors and we'll be back with a little bit more modern music, just a little bit, from the Outfield, New Shoes and David Bowie.
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0: David Bowie, he is an absolute beginner. For David Bowie, we heard from New Shoes, I Can't Wait, and Your Love from the Outfield. 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I hope we're succeeding. And we will be hearing from some sponsors up next before we continue on with some more music from, who have we got here? We've got Chris de Burgh, Lionel Richie and Boris Gardner. First, from our sponsors.
1: Shakespeare asks, what's in a name? 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

What a great voice. Annie Lennox of the Eurythmics. When Tomorrow Comes. Before Annie, we had On My Own from Patti LaBelle and No One Is to Blame from Howard Jones. Now, here at Edge FM, we like to keep people informed as to what's going on around the place and give you the opportunity to see some of the best art, some of the best markets available, some anything that's on around the show. And down at the Spiral Gallery, do you know where the Spiral Gallery is? Its address is 47 Church Street, which is just down the little side of Church Street off Carp Street near the lights where you can walk across. As I said, they've got a very busy week this week. They've got an exhibition that finishes up today, and they'll be setting up for a new one on this Friday the 2nd, and it is called Chiaroscuro, which fascinated me because I have never heard that term before, and I've looked it up and Google tells me it's an Italian artistic term meaning light and dark, that refers to the use of strong contrast between light and shadow to give a two-dimensional object a three-dimension volumetric and dramatic feel. So get along for that. It opens this Friday, the 2nd of October, and will run through until the 28th of October. But if you get along there this Friday when they're opening, there will be drinks and nibbles between 4 and 6 p.m. and you can talk to some of the people there who will keep you well informed. It's a great little gallery there and we are so lucky to have that in Bega. In the meantime, there are markets all around the area which I can tell you about. Grow the Future is on Tuesdays from 3:30 at the Stables in Auckland Street, Bega. Sapphire Farmers Market will be at Oaklands in Pambula, 1 to 4 p.m. on Wednesdays. Bega Markets will be in Littleton Gardens every Friday, 8 a.m. to 1 p.m. And Farm on the Green, Club Sapphire Bowling Green 3, Sundays 9:30 to 11 a.m. If beekeeping takes your fancy, they have a big weekend on the 10th and 11th of October where they will be holding workshops. There'll be two one-day workshops here at the old Bega Hospital in our grounds here. Come and learn about keeping bees. Tickets are available online from Buy Tickets at Bega Valley Beekeepers or head to their Facebook page for more information. Tickets are $65 for members and, no, $65 for non-members and just $45 for members. Ah, is a flower show your bag? Well, the Bimboka Flower Show has reached a milestone. It's the 40th and it will be held this year in the Bimboka Memorial Hall on Sunday the 25th of October between 10 a.m. and 3:30. Admission is $5 per person, that's or $10 for families, which includes light refreshments. There will be raffle, a quilt created by the Bimboka Quilt and Craft Group, and performance by the Bimboka Choir. There will be a total of 67 categories, covering roses, produce, pot plants, cut flowers and floral art. And there will be children's novel and open arrangement. Exhibit nominations for the competition can be made at the Bimboka Memorial Hall on Friday the 23rd of October between 4 and 6 p.m. or on Saturday the 24th between 10 and 2. What else have I got? Ah, here we are on a completely different path here. A notice from the Bega Valley Council that there are 5 new off-leash areas for you to run your dogs. And
The first one is at the Bimboka Sports Complex in Merimbula, Berimbul Sports, Chas Idard Park in Tasra, Evans Park in Kallaroo, Woolumbra Sporting and Showground, and at the Lions Park here in Bega. Remember, dogs should always be on a leash when in public place unless you're in a dedicated off-leash area, and they shouldn't be near playgrounds or food outlets. And finally, if you're looking at getting a little bit of exercise and some new friends along the way, are you interested in walking and making new friends? Have you thought about joining the walking group in Bega? The group walks every Tuesday morning from 10. You can walk at your own pace. If you're interested, simply meet at Meals on Wheels in Bega Street, Bega, 10 a.m. every Tuesday, and you will be made most welcome. And I can assure you that is really true. They're a friendly group down there, and they're always looking for new friends and mates to take along on their walk with them. Time for some more music. What have we got? Oh, Chris de Burgh is up next. Chris de Burgh, and then we will have Lionel Richie and Boris Gardner. What a lineup.

That was Boris Gardner. I want to wake up with you. I want to wake up next to you. Dancing on the Ceiling came from Lionel Richie. I don't know whether you ever saw the video clip with that. It was quite ingenious. And She Means Everything to Me was by Chris de Burgh. Coming up, we've got songs from Eddie Money, another one from Joe Cocker and the Human League. Now, if you're enjoying the music here, listening to my Hump Day show on Edge FM 93.7, of course, you've got Bega's Community Radio. And maybe you would like to have us with you in your workplace, particularly if you're working on the computer for any length of time. 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And we will have songs like this one from Eddie Money.

0: That was a group called The Human League, and the song, naturally enough, was Human. Before The Human League, we had Joe Cocker giving you permission to leave your hat on, and Baby Hold On was sung by Eddie Money. We'll have some words from our sponsors, and we'll be back with Billy Idol. No, we won't. We won't. We'll keep him for a little bit later. We'll have Cyndi Lauper and the Eurythmics up next.
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The Valley Road. Love the keyboards in that song. That was Bruce Hornsby and The Range. We had the Rhythmics, Eurythmics, Thorn on My Side, and Cyndi Lauper with True Colours. Here we are, another great song from Billy Idol.

Billy Idol, To Be a Lover. That just about concludes my hump day show for this week. I hope we've enabled you to get over the hump and head towards a great weekend. I hope you enjoy your weekend, and I'll be back here at the same time again next Wednesday to try and help you jump the hump. Thank you for listening in the meantime. And we'll finish the show with none other than Robert Palmer, who is Addicted to Love. Goodbye, God bless, and catch you next week.

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0: 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He may exist on nuts and berries, or then again, on missionaries. His distant habitat precludes conclusive knowledge of his moods. But I would not engage the wombat in any form of mortal combat. However, if he wanted to get together with a few of his friends and put a show on 93.7 Edge FM, I'd ask him to ring the station, 64924202.
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wasn't clear, was it yesterday? No, wait, the day before. Finally got a ride with a preacher man who asked, were you bound on such a cold, dark afternoon? As we drove on through the rain, as he listened, I sprang, and he left me.

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1: Well, hello, hello, and welcome to Real World Gardener. It's Marianne here on the microphone. Glad to have your company. Thank you for joining me. What's on the show today? Well, I'm talking with Tony Matson, formerly of Cut Above Tools, about head shears in the Tool Time segment. Then we're growing artichokes in Vegetable Heroes, plus garden jobs for the weekend with Steve McLean.
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1: Do you own a hedge or two in your garden? 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Should you use straight blades, wavy blades, or maybe just better off with the electric or battery-operated shears? And when is the hedge too tough for any of these? 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It's time for the Tool Time segment on Real World Gardener. In the studio, I've got Tony Matson, General Manager of Cut Above Tools. Hey, today, Tony, nice to see you again.
2: Yes, hello, Marianne, and hello to your listeners.
1: And today we're talking about hedge shears, choosing, well, straight blades versus wavy blades is one thing that I've not quite got the idea of which is which, and of course using and caring for them. So let's start off with straight blades, because I've got straight blades, but I've managed to do a little bit of damage.
2: Okay, what's happened?
1: Oh, the blades have got little nicks in them.
2: What were you cutting?
1: I was cutting a viburnum hedge, which is an older hedge.
2: Yeah, and can be quite hard, yes.
1: Yeah, quite hard.
2: So straight blades are normally for your soft and leafy growth. So your
1: Buxus, for example.
2: Your camellias, your cascade lily pilly, Maria, that sort of stuff, where you're maintaining, shaping, keeping nice straight lines or creating balls. Yeah. It gives you a clean, sharp finish. So it's ideal for, you know, as we said, the box hedge, the Buxus and things like that. Some people will use them a lot, and that's their tool of trade, is to shape something and do all the patterns and things, and they'll be using some nice straight blades, nice and sharp, and go from there. Mm. Now, the wavy blades are a little bit more robust, and the idea of having a wave in them is as you get a thicker stem, that wave actually grips the branch or the stem, and instead of it rolling out of the blades or in that fulcrum right in the near the pivot point, if it rolls out to the tip, you're not going to cut through something. So that's why they're wavy, is to, as you're going through some thicker stuff, it's holding it in there where it can cut and cut the more woody and tougher stems. So for your viburnum, if you were sort of giving it a good cut back, then two things: get a tougher pair of the wavy blades, and also take your secateurs or your pruning saw with you. So normally if I'm doing my hedges, I will always have a pair of secateurs in my hand, just to, I see one stem or something that, this is too hard for, whether I've got my battery operator head shears or my straight blade head shears, I don't want to wreck them. I'll cut them with the secateurs where I can get, you know, certainly thumb size and upwards. But rule of thumb on any pair of head shears is not to do too much more than your little finger. Now, you can, as you've cut much more than that, but what happens is over a period of time the blades will bow a little bit, and then when you go to do the finer work, the leaf or the grass will just fold over and not cut in that shearing action.
1: All right, so I don't think it bowed, but because it's super sharp, those ones that I got, and because it's super sharp, I can just give it a bit more pressure.
2: Yes. Understand. Yeah. Yes, yeah.
1: And so there's little nicks on one of the blades.
2: Righto. So the nicks, as you say, can come from really giving it some, or you've hit a little wire, or something that's not there. On some blades, they will have a screw somewhere about halfway down the blade at the end of the handle. So you've got your main nut and bolt going through the bit that opens and closes, but there's two screw or one screw at least on either blade. You just need to make sure they're tightened up, and that's part of your maintenance program that, you know, typically after I've finished hedging, I'll make sure I wipe it down, yes. I'll oil the blades, and every so often I need to sharpen them, but I'll make sure everything's adjusted okay. And sometimes you don't notice it, you know, it's just getting looser and looser over a period of time. And then what's happened, if there's a little bit of movement in the blade as you're opening and closing, it's just getting caught, and maybe one blade's hitting the other blade slightly and causing a problem too. So there's a number of little factors.
1: And can I get rid of those nicks by filing it or something?
2: Right, yes. So normally I would sharpen just with a tungsten or tungsten carbide or a diamond sharpener, and I work my way from the inside pivot point,
1: yep,
2: all the way to the tip of the shears, and I'm only sharpening one side, that beveled edge, not the flat side. Yep. Now, in your case, if there's a little bit of a nick, then I would get just a normal metal flat file that you've probably seen around, and
1: yes,
2: then work on that one particular spot that's causing you a problem and try and get rid of that nick. And you won't get rid of it perfectly, but you'll flatten it out. And just remember the file, when you're filing, if you're doing it yourself, push. So some people will file, they go push and pull, but the files are set up so that you push, and that's how they only work in one, or most of them, a lot of them, work in one direction, and that way you'll be able to get that, that nick or that burr off. And if that doesn't work, then I know the shears you've got, you can replace the blades. And that's unfortunately not the case with every pair of head shears. You can go and buy some. You can probably take them off, but you can't find a supplier to replace them.
1: Absolutely. Now with the wavy head shears, how do you sharpen those?
2: Exactly. So you can either run your sharpener along, but I think you're familiar with that,
1: yes,
2: sharpener we've got, that it's actually set as a V, and you can run that, put that on the blade and just run it down. But instead of running down in one straight line, you're sort of following the wave. And it's the same with if you had the, you know, a file, you would just follow the wave along and try and be consistent. If you just work on one spot, the only reason I'm working on one spot is to get rid of the nick. Otherwise you're working from the inside of the blade all the way to the tip in firm, consistent strokes, and that way the whole blade is being sharpened at one time.
1: And of course there are battery operated hedge trimmers. Are they better?
2: Yes, very much so, quicker. I've got one little Cascade hedge. It's probably about 8 meters long. Up the side of my driveway, might take me 20 minutes, half an hour with the normal straight blade head shears.
1: Wow,
2: I reckon I'm doing it in 5 minutes at the most with the battery operated head shears. I've got one with a 600 mil blade. They start off at about 450 to about 600 for home use. My one weighs 3 kilos with a battery, so it's not onerous by any means. And I'll just work down the side of the hedge and then along the top. The battery operated, you know, they're fast, they're efficient, great for, you know, long hedges, less effort. And I will regularly, at the end of my job, I will put a spray on my shears, normally a silicon spray. Mm. But if I haven't got that silicon spray, I'll put some WD-40 on. Otherwise, you can use canola oil. You know, if you've got a spray can of canola oil, but put something on those blades so they're moving nice and easily. They're not working hard. A good pair of battery operated head shears, you know, $250 to $350. Mm. A blade will cost you about $120. So in 6-7 years time, you can either try and take it to someone or persevere yourself to sharpen it, or whack in a new blade, and therefore you're back in action again.
1: Lots of things to think about there, and lots of things to change the way you garden, that's for sure. That's me included. Uh-huh. Once again, Tony, thanks for coming in and talking to Real World Gardener.
2: My pleasure.
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1: And that was tool-time expert Tony Matson. 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If you have any feedback, email or write in to realworldgardener@gmail.com or 2RRR, PO Box 644, Gladesville, New South Wales 1675. Still to come, growing artichokes in Vegetable Heroes, then garden jobs for the weekend.
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1: It's time for Garden Jobs for the Weekend with Steve McLean.
5: As usual, there are plenty of jobs for this weekend. In spring, many annual edible growing plants will start to go to flower and then seed very quickly, transitioning from producing edible foliage to sending up tall flower spikes and producing seed. Leafy greens such as rocket or lettuces, herbs such as parsley, basil, coriander, and root crops such as radishes are notorious for this. You can help prevent this or at least slow it down by cutting off flower stems down to their bases. Now is also the time to fertilise your fruit trees. Deciduous trees will be waking up from their winter dormancy and putting on their spring flush. Use compost, aged manure, a balanced slow-release fertiliser or rock dust, and these will all feed up your plants at a time when they are going to need it. And lastly, rose lovers are watching their brand new plants starting to leaf and bud, waiting for the blooms to open. Watering, mulching, and fertilising are very important in these first stages. Deep watering is essential for beautiful roses. Give your roses 20 litres of water 2 to 3 times a week for young plants, and older roses will need up to 50 litres once a week. In the event of extreme heat, water deeply 1 or 2 days in advance.
0: Throw in a seed and watch your garden grow on Real World Gardener with Marianne Cannon.
1: Yes, indeed. It's time for Vegetable Heroes. And this week, I'm going to grow an artichoke plant, globe artichoke plant, in fact, which is Cynara oscolimus, belonging to the thistle family. And what a history this vegetable has. There's an Aegean legend about a girl called Cynara who, to cut a long story short, got to be made into a goddess. However, she was spotted returning to her earthly family, whom she missed, and for her troubles was turned into the plant we know as the artichoke. This legend originates about 370 BC. Ancient Greeks and Romans considered artichokes a delicacy as well as an aphrodisiac. In artichokes, including leaves, were thought to be a diuretic, a breath freshener, and even a deodorant. It's probable that between the years of 800 and 1500, it was improved and transformed, perhaps in monastery gardens, into the plant we recognise today. Yes, well, the artichoke vegetable is actually the flower head, which is picked and eaten before it flowers. Only the heart and fleshy base of the leaves is edible. The floral parts in the centre and base of the flower, the choke, must be removed before eating. What does it look like? Well, a very, very large grey-leaved thistle plant. I've got to tell you, it's larger than you could possibly imagine. And up through the middle of the plant comes this big, fat, segmented-looking flower bud. This is the bit you eat before it turns into a flower. Now, when to grow it? Well, in subtropical and temperate areas, August until November. In cool, temperate and arid areas, well, in cool, temperate areas, it's September through to November. And for arid areas, it's June through to December. The only district that has to wait is tropical areas, which you can only do that from April to July. They need a bit of space to grow. A mature plant will end up being about 1.5 metres high and as much across. And because the plants are perennial and will stay in the same place in the garden for a number of years, pick a spot you don't mind them being for a few years. For cold districts, globe artichokes won't put up with the really cold winters. For those gardeners, choose a cold, hardy variety from your local garden centre and grow it as an annual. They prefer an open, sunny spot in the garden with well-drained soil and, of course, some compost and manures and fertilisers. They can be planted from seed right now, but it's far easier to plant suckers. A mature plant usually has a main stem and a number of lateral suckers. If you know of someone with a plant, ask them to separate the sucker using a spade. Trim back any wooden leaves or roots and plant it in a suitable place in mid to late winter. Water the plants until they're established and protect them from frost and later on from heat stress when they're still young. Once mature, artichokes are fairly resilient. Next autumn, build up mulch around them and cut stems back once the leaves go yellow. Now, when to harvest them? Not in the first year, because that's when you take off any flower heads so that the young plants has a chance to grow and produce leaves. From the second year on, you can pick the artichokes and you'll generally get 10 to 12 heads, which isn't bad considering how expensive they are to buy. Once they are swollen, but before the scales have started to open and turn brown on the tips. When picking your artichoke, leave a few centimetres of stem. Small buds can be picked early in the season and eaten whole. Globe artichokes, by the way, will get crown rot if the drainage isn't any good. And, of course, give them a good rinse to get rid of any earwigs and other insects. So why are they good for you? Artichokes are nutrient dense, so for the 25 calories in a medium artichoke, you're getting 16 essential nutrients. In addition to all these important minerals, artichokes are a good source of fibre, vitamin C and folate. And that was your Vegetable Heroes segment for today.
0: From Cairns to Launceston, across Australia on the Community Radio Network.
1: The longer chat for garden jobs for the weekend. On the line, I've got Steve McLean. How are you today, Steve?
5: Yeah, I'm really good, thanks, Marianne. How are you?
1: I'm a bit cold, but that's spring for you. One day it's hot, next day it's warm. Time to do the listener question. And Shannon writes, I've just discovered the roots of my fig tree have nematodes. I was trying to remove an invasive weed and found a bigger problem. I have done some research and it's saying there's no cure. Has anyone got better news for me and a remedy? I dread to see what other potted figs have on the roots. Because she's been growing these for a number of years, and until she has a backyard, she might, well, she's hoping it's not for nothing.
5: Look, we're assuming that the fig tree is in a pot, and that in that case, it's difficult but not impossible to treat. And treating destructive plant parasitic nematodes, such as root knot nematodes, in potted plants requires completely replacing or sterilizing the contaminated potting media, as curative chemical drenches are rarely effective in small containers.
1: A container-grown fig, though, is absolutely possible to be saved because figs possess an incredibly aggressive root system and root exceptionally easily from cuttings or bare stubs. While root knot nematodes are generally a terminal sentence for annual vegetables, a prized fig tree can be salvaged using specific techniques to reset its root system.
5: Because of that, actually, Shannon, I hope you've got a large backyard for those figs in the future, should you put them into the ground. But if the fig tree is still relatively small or you are highly attached to the current specimen, you can't physically strip away the infestation. Experienced fig hobbyists use this drastic but highly effective method. First, pull the fig out of the container, then wash every speck of soil off the roots with a sharp blast from a garden hose. Do this over concrete or a bucket and not onto open garden beds. And Marianne, I actually have repotted figs in the past, and they are really quite resilient to quite some harsh treatment to the roots themselves.
1: Yeah, they can be cut away quite severely. And anyway, the next step is shave the roots. Use sterilised pruning secateurs to hard prune the root system. Cut away all visible galls, knots and heavily infested fibrous roots. Fig trees can regenerate an entire root system from bare wood stubs, believe it or not.
5: The next step might sound drastic, but it works. Submerge the remaining bare root stubs in a 10% bleach solution, one part bleach to nine parts water, for about 10 minutes to kill microscopic nematode eggs or larvae clinging to the surface.
1: finally, plant the bare root fig into a sanitized pot filled with fresh, high-quality, sterile commercial potting mix. Keep it in a shaded area for a couple of weeks while it establishes clean new roots. Hopefully, the root system isn't too severely damaged. By the way, because nematodes live strictly in the soil and roots, the upper branches of your fig tree are completely sterile and pest-free. Well, hopefully that will work, and I'm sure it will. Now, the hot term is damping off at a time when many gardeners are madly sowing seeds out in the garden or in pots, punnets or trays. They can be caught out by damping off.
5: Damping off is a fatal fungal disease that causes seedlings to suddenly wilt, collapse and die. And the damping off fungal disease affects seeds and or very young seedlings.
1: Symptoms range from seeds turning mushy and brown and rotten the soil before they even sprout, or stems near the soil line turn water-soaked, soft, thin and discoloured, that's grey or brown, at which point the stems can no longer support the plant and the seedling falls over.
5: And sometimes a fluffy, white, cobweb-like fuzz may appear on the soil or plant surface under high humidity. And some things to look out for are excess moisture from being overwatered or soggy, or poorly draining soil, and other factors can be cold, damp soil that slows down seedling growth.
1: Also, poor airflow from overcrowded seedlings and high humidity without adequate ventilation. Now, if you're reusing the pots and haven't properly washed your pots in 10% bleach, then it's another contamination source. Or if you use contaminated garden soil containing resting fungal spores, that can be another source as well.
5: Always use a fresh commercial seed starting mix instead of garden soil or old compost. Scrub and disinfect old pots and trays using a 10% bleach solution. As we said before, about one part bleach to nine parts water before reuse.
1: Now keep the potting mix damp, not waterlogged, and ensure proper drainage holes. Watering from the bottom is recommended by placing trays in water to let the roots absorb moisture, but keeping the top surface dry.
5: Improve airflow by spacing seeds out when planting. And if you're sowing in early spring, when the soil is still cold, provide warmth and light by using heat mats and bright grow lights to encourage fast, vigorous growth that outpaces the disease.
1: Yeah, that's true. And let's go on to the plant profile.
5: Yeah, well, this week's plant profile is one that's been growing in Australian gardens for generations. Plumbago auriculata, commonly known as Cape Plumbago. Yeah, you've almost certainly seen it, even if you weren't sure of the name.
1: It's a sprawling, semi-climbing shrub that produces clusters of small, delicate flowers in a soft powder blue, a colour that's genuinely hard to find in the garden, which is part of what makes it so useful. There's also a white flowered form called alba if you prefer something a little more neutral.
5: Both flower prolifically from spring through to autumn, and in frost-free coastal areas, they can continue flowering right through winter as well.
1: Cape Plumbago originates from South Africa and it's very well adapted to the east coast of Australia. It thrives in full sun and handles heat and dry periods once established, making it a practical choice for gardens that don't always get the attention they deserve.
5: We'll tolerate part shade, though flowering tends to be more generous in a sunny spot. And in terms of size, well, it typically reaches about 1.5 to 2 metres in height, but can spread considerably wider, up to 3 metres across if left to its own devices.
1: Responds well to pruning. In fact, I did have a hedge of it for a while. And, so if you want to keep it tighter, of course, hedge pruning is quite good.
5: Yeah, a hard prune in late winter is a good habit to get into. It tidies the plant up and encourages the new growth that carries the flowers. You know, it's not fussy about soil, though, as long as drainage is reasonable. And once established, watering requirements are modest. A slow-release fertiliser applied a couple of times a year will keep it performing well.
1: One thing worth knowing is that the flower clusters are sticky to the touch due to the small glandular hairs on the calyx. That's normal, but worth being aware of when you're pruning or handling. In fact, I always used to find that it would stick to my clothing quite a lot.
5: Yes, it can be a bit annoying, can't it? But, you know, worth a mention also is that plumbago can sucker and spread, so it's worth keeping an eye on that aspect of it and removing any suckers that appear outside where you want the plant to grow. It also has some weed potential in certain areas. So if you're considering it, just check with your local council if your garden adjoins native bushland.
1: And if you're looking for something that produces reliable colour from spring right through to autumn with very little intervention, Cape Plumbago is a solid option. It's widely available at nurseries, easy to establish, and that soft blue is a genuinely useful colour to have in the garden. In fact, I do have a blue and yellow colour scheme in my front garden, so I might have to consider planting another one just by itself. Anyway, that's
5: yeah, it's a good choice.
1: Yeah. Anyway, that's all we have time for. Once again, Steve, it's been marvellous chatting with you. Look forward to next time.
5: Thanks, Marianne. Really enjoyed it and look forward to next week.
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1: Thank you for listening. I hope we've inspired you to sharpen those head shears or even buy battery-operated ones because they're great. Tune in next week because I'll be talking with Steve Falcioni about possibly making topiary balls. But you can hear the whole show again on Mixcloud. Just look for 2RRR programs or follow Real World Gardener on Facebook for the link. We at the team would love to hear from you either via email, realworldgardener@gmail.com, or you can write in to 2RRR PO Box 644 Gladesville, New South Wales 1675. Oh, until next week, I'll leave you with a track by Donovan, Sunshine Superman. But from me, have a great gardening week. Bye for now.

0: Hello and welcome again to Lost in Science. This is half an hour of science on your radio thing. My name's Stu, and with me in the studio, I have Lyndon.
1: Hello, Stu.
0: Hi, Lindo. I have Kate.
2: Hello, Stu.
0: Hi. And I have Chris.
3: Ahoy, ahoy.
0: Now, we have done a lot of sciencing today, but what are we going to give to people on this week's show, Chris?
3: Well, I am covering my legally obligated physics news. You might have seen recently in the news there was a potential discovery of a dark matter particle, a signal from an experiment in a gold mine somewhere in the United States. I am going to be unpacking that, whether we should be all excited that we finally found dark matter. What even is dark matter? I'm going to try and dig into what any of this means.
0: You'll be endarkening us with that knowledge.
3: You'll hopefully be much more in the dark after I finish, which sounds like not a great way to introduce a science story, but, you know, we are digging into a gold mine, so get what you get what you want out of it, I guess.
0: And also we have our resident experts in El Nino in the room, in the house, which is also what we're going to be talking about.
1: Yeah, Kate and I are fulfilling our legally obligated component, our job on this show, which is to talk about the very large El Nino event that's happening in the tropical Pacific.
2: Yeah, so another hot topic that's been in the news lately. And so we're discussing what does this El Nino alerts actually mean and what should we be alarmed and what are some of the consequences.
0: So dark matter and hot water coming up on Lost in Science. Stay tuned.
3: All right, yes, you're listening to Lost in Science, and I don't know if you've seen some of the news lately, but there was, I guess, for those who follow this, yet another, you know, physics discovery, hint of dark matter discovery. Did you see this in the news?
1: Yes, I was so hoping that you would talk about this, Chris.
3: Yeah, I feel I am duty-bound to cover these kind of stories. You know, sometimes you just pick and choose, or sounds interesting. Sometimes you go, oh, I really do need to talk about this. Yeah.
1: Thank you. Yeah. Please. So, what did I see? A hint of dark matter discovery?
3: Yeah, well, this is the concept. So this basically, they have found a signal in a particular experiment that may be a new particle that could be dark matter.
1: Who's they and what's the experiment?
3: Well, this is where we have to go back to. Do we all know what dark matter is, to starters?
0: It's the opposite of light matter.
3: Good answer. Well, no, possibly. I suppose you could look at it that way. So dark matter is what we believe is most of the matter in the universe is stuff that we can't see, essentially. And not just can't see because it's not lit up, but because it's something that we don't know what it is.
0: We can't detect it in any way. Is that what basically means?
3: Essentially. Yeah. I mean, it's kind of literally dark matter, as in looking at galaxies and the speed that stars rotate around galaxies, and realizing from that you can work out how much mass there is attracting them, because it's the gravity that causes them to orbit. And doing these calculations on galaxies, finding out that there was more mass than is accounted for by the stars you're looking at. So it was literally dark matter. So, you know, the stars are the lights, and there's something dark. And then this is kind of expanded to look at the whole universe and realizing that there is more, the way we see the universe behaving at large scales, there is more mass in the universe than is accounted for by the luminescent stuff that we can see.
1: It's huge, isn't it? It's like 85% of the universe.
3: Yeah, 85% of the matter in the universe is believed to be dark matter, roughly. So basically, if you look at the universe on a large scale, the visible matter is probably about 5%. Dark matter is believed to be about 27% of the mass of the universe, and the rest is dark energy, which is something else entirely, which we are not talking about in this particular story. Now, dark energy is like, it's basically an energy field that fills the whole universe. It acts very differently to normal matter. It basically causes the accelerating expansion in the universe, as opposed to dark matter, which is like just invisible matter that will cause things to attract under gravity. So it's kind of the dark energy is completely different. Let's not worry about that. We're talking about matter. And look, for a long time, you know, there was used to believe there's possible concepts behind it. For a long time, the two main contenders were wimps and machos, because physicists like to be funny.
1: wimps and machos.
3: Yes.
1: Yep.
0: Who says physicists don't have a sense of humour?
3: Most people still. Most people. So machos were, they're kind of, it's an old idea. They're not really bleeding up. They were massive astrophysical compact halo objects, I think is what
1: It's a backronym. Well, that makes it even funnier. Okay.
3: Yeah. So probably the wimps came first and they came with the machos to match the wimps. And so they basically would be like some sort of objects made out of normal matter that are orbiting galaxies that we just can't see. So say, you know, maybe planets or dark stars or something like that that we just can't see. That has now worked. The models kind of have discredited that idea. You know, they don't show up in anything. There's no sign that these machos actually exist. But they would have been, yeah, just lumps of normal matter that are just not switched on, I suppose, as stars. So WIMPs is the alternative, which is weakly interacting massive particles. So this is then going back to the realm of particle physics, saying it's not normal matter, it's something else that that we can't detect. So they're particles. They're massive particles, and they've got mass, obviously, and they interact using the weak nuclear force, because that's kind of really the only option. Strong nuclear force stuff would be bound into the nuclei of atoms. Electromagnetic force, we'd be able to detect them through electromagnetism. So we're looking at the weak nuclear forces, how they could interact with the rest of the universe, apart from gravity, of course. And fortunately, WIMPs are predicted by a whole lot of particle physics theories. So it made them a great kind of candidate, I suppose, for explaining what dark matter could be. Unfortunately, most of those theories have turned out to be wrong. Mm. So, you know, we've been building particle accelerators looking to test these theories and the particles just haven't shown up. It doesn't mean that they're not out there, because we know that we believe there is something in dark matter and this is the best option for it, but we just haven't been able to detect them in particle accelerators. So instead of actually being able to build an accelerator and find a new particle, we don't know what it is, that could be this, they try to look for these things in the real universe by building massive detectors. You might have heard that there's one in Victoria they built in a gold mine near Stawell, an old gold mine.
0: Oh, yeah.
3: Yep.
0: And they built coal.
1: The hole was already there, and then they're putting the equipment down there,
3: yes,
1: to stop interference from all of the other waves that exist, in the hope that the WIMPs or the dark matter, yep, particles will be able to be detected that far underground.
3: Yep. This study that I'm talking about is also in a gold mine, but it's in South Dakota in the United States. It's called the Lux Zeppelin study. I can't remember what Lux Zeppelin study, but that is itself an acronym, of course, Lux Zeppelin, and even that's too long, so it's called the LZ study because I've abbreviated the abbreviation, which I don't know what that even is. So it's also in a gold mine, and you're right, it's built in these old mines because using the Earth to shield it from, say, cosmic radiation, the Earth blocks a lot of normal radiation coming through, and they build it in these big mines. They use a lot of xenon, which is a inert gas, a noble gas, and they try to find the hints of xenon atoms interacting with something that get through. Because the idea being that this dark matter, because it doesn't interact with stuff very much, it could pass through the Earth, you know, unaffected. And hopefully, though, eventually they do sometimes interact with an atom, which is what you're hoping to detect.
1: Why would they use xenon? So I'm imagining a kind of a chamber of xenon, and then if a dark matter particle passes through it, then you'll see some perturbation.
3: Yeah.
1: Is that right?
3: He'll hit an atom.
1: So why that gas?
3: Because it's heavy and it doesn't react with other things. Yeah, that's the main reason, as far as I can see. It is used in a lot of these detectors.
1: Mm-hmm.
3: It's quite popular. I don't know exactly why that, not some other one. Nothing to do with Project Hail Mary, for those who are...
0: It's just got a cooler name than all the
1: others. That's a valid reason.
3: Yeah, but it is a complicated thing, because even though it is kind of shielded, you do still get like background radiation that you kind of have to kind of cancel out. And so basically they see all these like interactions with these atoms in their experiment, and they've got to try and rule out what is real and what is not. What they normally do is, they try to cancel out the radiation effect, and then they to get rid of bias, they do this thing where they put in pretend data. They put in data from possible theoretical dark matter interactions. They put that in and then they see if they can find those signals in their data. And then they find those signals and then what they do, they call that salting the data. They put in this fake data into their real data. And then they detect those. So I'm sure they can actually find the fake ones. And then they unsalt it. They remove the fake data and then you see if anything's left. So they're testing their ability to detect dark matter by putting in fake dark matter data. And then, so they if they find that, they know they've worked. The experiment has kind of worked. As they've their experimental techniques have worked. And then, but then they remove the fake data to see if there's anything real there. And this is what happened in this case. They removed all the data and there was one data point left. And it was at a higher energy range than they'd be looking for. And this is an interesting thing because they'd been looking kind of at a more reasonable energy range and not being able to find anything because, you know, with their salted data, they'd put in where they expected to find and they couldn't find anything in that range. They decided, okay, well, let's just widen a little bit. They went to a higher energy range and lo and behold, they found this one data point. And so it's not... It's a hint that there could be something. Something has caused this, but they don't know what it is. It's only one data point, so you can't hang anything on this. And when you're looking at, you know, they're trying to rule out, say, other radiation or other kind of events that would cause this kind of thing. Now, you can't really rule out all unlikely events because anything that is extremely unlikely could produce one data point. So you really need to then do more searches to find if this happens again. If it's from whatever source it is, whether it's dark matter or something else causing it, ideally you should be able to find it again. So, yeah, the question is now is to see if anyone else can find it. But it's exciting because it's experiment designed to look for dark matter and it has found something that could be dark matter and that's what's exciting about it.
1: So was this a published study?
3: It's a preprint. Mm-hmm. So it hasn't been published. It's been submitted for publication. I mean, particle physics works by distributing preprints normally. The whole kind of archive, preprint archive was created for particle physics.
1: Okay.
3: So, yeah, this is kind of the standard way of doing things. But, yeah, it will be obviously peer-reviewed and that sort of thing. But, no one's quite arguing with that. The question is whether it turns out to be anything. There's been, like, spurious, like, hints of discoveries before that have turned out not to be anything. So that's where, I guess, the caution is. I mean, if I were to put money on it, I would say it probably will not turn out to be something. Because we've been here before, essentially. But this is how it would start. If we were to find something, you'd find this kind of signal. So that's what's exciting about it, I think, really.
1: It's also exciting that it makes the news, you know. It's such a it's such a far removed component of the universe from our everyday lives. And yet I think dark matter is one of those concepts that captures people's curiosity, you know, and desire for understanding something that we don't know about, exploring the unknown. So for one data point to make such a big ripple.
3: Yeah, look, the only thing that I would caution about, and I'm just going to check this. See, so this was done over a period, the data collected was done over a period of 220 days. I can't remember the exact start date, but the end date of it was the 1st of April 2024. No one has brought this up, but we're looking at something from the 1st of April. I don't know. Just throwing that out there. If you were to make a joke about it, perhaps that's where the gap is.
1: You found fools matter.
4: Mm. Who are you? Who are so wise in the ways of science?
5: A most distinguished scientist whose name we know even in the wild of Transylvania.
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3: Okay, yes, welcome back to Lost in Science. And look, you've probably heard a lot in the news about not just the weather, but particular things happening with the climate at the moment. Talking about, like, I think the biggest El Nino on record or the most severe El Nino ever or all these kind of record-breaking climate impacts and a lot of very alarming news, I suppose. So, look, we want to find out, I guess, what is actually going on with all this. And fortunately, have a couple of climate experts here in the studio, namely Kate and Lyndon.
1: Yep, here for it. Let's do it.
3: All right. First of all, look, could we get back to basics? What is El Niño?
1: El Niño means the boy in Spanish, And that's named after the most famous baby boy, the baby Jesus. And it describes a sea surface temperature, so ocean temperature pattern in the tropical Pacific Ocean. It was named El Niño because it was first noticed by South American fishermen, you know, a long, long time ago, who realized that around Christmas time, they would sometimes get a really poor catch. That was because there were fewer nutrients coming up from the subsurface ocean, because there was this sort of tongue of warmer than normal ocean temperatures across the tropical Pacific. Right, so the El Niño, an El Niño event, is defined by a tongue of warmer than normal ocean temperatures from South America, Central South America, across from that eastern part of the Pacific into the Central Pacific. It generally occurs when there is a weakening of the trade winds. So the trade winds go from east to the west, and they sort of push surface water across to the west, across towards Australia and Indonesia. And they push that surface water across, and they allow, it allows cool water to come up to kind of fill that space. Right?
3: Mm-hmm.
1: You with me so far?
3: Yep.
1: Mm-hmm. I'm making a lot of hand gestures. Excellent for radio. When those trade winds weaken, that surface water kind of sloshes back, which means that the ocean temperatures are warmer than they normally are. Which also means that over the Australian, like the northeast Australian area, the ocean temperatures are a little bit cooler than they normally are. So that's sort of what happens in an El Niño condition. It's an atmosphere and ocean system that's kind of coupled together.
3: Okay. And being in the Pacific Ocean, which is the biggest of the oceans, I believe, it has probably massive impacts on the global climate. What kind of effects does it have typically?
1: So El Niño and La Niña events, La Niña is the other one, the girl, and that's when the opposite thing happens and the trade winds get stronger, which means there's more surface water pushed across to our part of the Pacific Ocean, more cold water being upwelled, and that tongue, instead of being red, if you think warmer than average, which is what you've probably seen now in all of the media reports about the big El Niño event that's happening, it's blue, like it's cooler than average.
3: Okay.

0: going up, but there's year-to-year wiggles, and the wiggles are El Nino plays the biggest role in those year-to-year wiggles that can affect the global temperature by 0.1, 0.2 degrees.
1: Oh, wow.
0: Over the whole planet, yeah. But the impacts are very large in regions that are directly next to the Pacific, but the El Nino and La Nina patterns also impact the weather and climate in far remote regions as well. And Kate can talk a bit more about that.
2: Yeah, for sure. And I guess it's that impacts on the temperature and rainfall in those other areas. And I think one thing to start with is that you're talking about fishermen, and fishermen in Ecuador are already experiencing lower catches as the fish are migrating to cooler waters. So that's happening now, and we're nowhere near that, you know, December, Christmas time of year.
1: Now, for Australia, doesn't it normally lead to drier conditions? Is that correct?
0: Yeah, El Nino events are generally associated with drier winters and springs, particularly across eastern Australia.
1: Yep.
0: In the Pacific, like our Pacific Island neighbours as well, it's a very strong signal there.
1: Mm.
0: You know, if you imagine a small shift in where the main tropical rains fall, that's the difference between an island getting its rain and getting no rain. So El Nino has a really big direct impact there. It also generally makes it warmer, particularly during the daytime. Conversely, sometimes if it's drier, there's less cloud, and so the night times can be cooler sometimes in the winter during a strong El Nino event. El Nino events normally start to emerge. This one in particular, I mean, it was called very early in the US. Australia took a little bit longer to officially declare an El Nino event because the indices that Australia uses are more specific to the components of an El Nino event that affects Australia. The US, for example, their meteorological services pay a bit more attention to the ocean, whereas we look at the ocean and the atmosphere. There's different numbers that represent movement in both of those components, and the Bureau of Meteorology here looks at quite a few different things before it will say, yes, this is an El Nino event, but this one was coming. People knew it was coming quite early. Normally it resets in our autumn time. There's a big redistribution of energy across the whole planet, and an El Nino event generally breaks down then, or is generally formed then. And so, yeah, this one was called, what, June or
2: something? June, I think, yeah.
0: Okay. Yeah, and it's still strengthening, and it would probably peak in around our summer.
2: Yeah, late spring, I think, early summer.
1: So this is the thing, so we're talking about the strengthening, presumably we're talking about things like the temperature differentials and that sort of stuff, that red tongue of water, warm water, etc. Like, talking about, does that strengthening El Nino, or that strong El Nino, because we are hearing that this is a particularly strong one, does that relate also to particularly strong weather impacts? Like, if we can remember some of the big things, like the Millennium Drought, I believe, was, you know, an El Nino-related phenomenon, and that had massive impacts on this continent. Are we going to be seeing similar kind of large weather impacts, or is it more complicated than that?
2: I think it's a bit of both. In some ways, it is a bit more complicated than that, because an El Nino does not necessarily mean that there'll be like strong impacts on Australian temperature and rainfall, because there are a lot of other factors at play. But typically, when we do have these El Nino events, there are strengthenings of, that temperature signal. So it is, likely that, for instance, there'll be some higher temperatures, both for day and nighttime temperatures, across Australia over the next few months, and also some drying around southeastern Australia.
1: Right.
0: It's interesting, though, because, as Kate said, there's heaps of other factors that affect the weather and climate in Australia, and an El Nino event just kind of stacks the dice in a slightly different way. But so does climate change, you know.
1: Yeah.
0: People are paying a lot of attention to the seasonal forecast from the Bureau of Meteorology, and they're saying, oh my gosh, look, it's saying it's going to be warmer than average for daytime and for nighttime. But it's been saying that for a really long time, because every summer now is warmer than average because the planet is hotter than it was before.
1: Absolutely.
0: So El Nino strength in particular is not, it's not an equal sign written in pen. It's like a squiggly line written in pencil. The strength of an El Nino is not directly related to the strength of impacts, particularly in Australia. In other parts of the world, yes.
1: Really?
0: Yeah, places that are...
1: So like the Pacific Islands you're talking
0: about? The Pacific Islands, I would say, and probably parts of of the west coast of South

0: America and the west coast of North America as well. I think it's more of a direct equal sign. But in Australia, you know, we had an El Nino event in 2023, 2024. And actually, that spring of 2023 was the driest 3 months that Australia's ever had, or since records began in 1900. But then in November, it was really wet. Okay. Well, November or December, I can't remember. November, it was very wet. And then we had a couple of tropical cyclones that dumped a lot of rain. And so it wasn't a very, very dry summer.
1: Yeah, because there was kind of forecasts about it being, you know, potentially horrific bushfire season again. And we didn't, didn't see that. We saw rain instead.
0: Yeah, exactly. And that's not that there was a failed forecast. It's that there's climate, but then there's weather systems that are smaller scale. They can be affected by lots of different things. For the outlook, for example, I think that the Bureau's got for November to January, just counting on my fingers there. There is some indication that like the northeastern part of New South Wales, the current models that the Bureau of Meteorology uses, which takes into account what's going on in the Pacific and the Indian Ocean and the Southern Ocean and everything else, plus climate change, is suggesting it might be slightly wetter than average because the oceans around us are record warmth and there's some wind patterns happening around the Southern Ocean as well that could lead to more onshore flow, which could lead to more rain in that part. So it's like it's not just El Nino is going to drive weather systems in Australia in the summertime. Be alert and not alarmed would be my suggestion for the El Nino. Like it's really scary and it's really big and it is definitely going to lead to 2027 being the warmest year that the Earth has experienced at the same time as humans being alive on the planet.
2: Which is, I guess, where a lot of the concern is coming from, that we are seeing this, the overall trend of climate change, and then you add something like this on top of it, I think people do get very scared.
0: Yeah.
2: And we've just had big climate impacts in the Northern Hemisphere over their summer, you know, with floods and fires and this sort of thing. And so the worry is that it's going to get even worse over the next year or so. Is that we just can't predict that? Is that what you're suggesting? That it's possible, but it's not necessarily going to happen just because the El Niño is so strong.
1: Yeah. I mean, I guess also the emphasis is on being prepared as well. And I think one thing that the World Meteorological Organization is already working with a lot of the like national and regional Met services to try to, and disaster preparedness services to, be prepared for this event, for changes to rainfall, for changes to then like agriculture and crop yields. So there's a lot of these kind of flow-on impacts across different countries and trying to mitigate those and prepare communities in advance.
0: Yeah, I've seen a bit of conversation around comparing this very strong El Nino event to one that happened in, was it 1887? 1888.
1: Wow.
0: Where there was huge famines around the world. And so I've seen, I've had more people talk to me at school pickup about this El Nino event because they know the area that I'm in. Crazy. Than about climate change.
2: Right.
0: Because the narrative is really strong and they're like, El Nino event equals drought, it equals famine, it equals, you know, big impacts. And there will be global impacts, but there are other factors at play as well.
1: Mm.
0: And I think the Bureau of Meteorology's messaging around the strength of an El Nino doesn't equal the strength of impacts in our part of the world is very wise. But it also means that when this El Nino event dissipates, we will still be living in a warmer planet. So there's still going to be increased risks of all of the extreme events that we've talked about. It's just that the El Nino event's kind of supercharging the impacts of climate change, I would say.
2: Okay. So come back to what you guys said, be alert, not alarmed. But, be aware, be expect more of this in the future as well.
1: Yep.
2: Okay.
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Vibing in the Valley is a women's radio show featuring women artists, insightful commentary and meaningful conversations. 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

And that was, of course, Patti Smith with Dancing Barefoot. Welcome to Vibing in the Valley. I'm Grace and I'll be here with you for the next hour. It's a very hot summer's day in Bega Valley and it's great to be here. So, nobody really wants to talk about racism, but I do. And it is a part of culture of Australia. The first act of Federated Parliament in 1901 was the White Australia Policy, which officially and definitively only ended in 1973. Since then, you know, we had 1988, John Howard as leader of the opposition, who launched his One Australia Policy, calling for an end to multiculturalism. Pauline Hanson said we were being swamped by Asians in 1996. Scott Morrison got pretty upset about the black armband history of Australia and tried to tell us that there was no slavery in Australia. Of course, the pictures tell a very different story. This first song that I'm going to play for you today is by Janice Ian, and it's called Society's Child. Janice Ian wrote this song when she was 14 years old, and she wrote it in response to interracial relationships in the 1960s in America. She actually witnessed, a black and white woman, so to speak, holding hands on a subway, and she just commented on the glares that, you know, that was putting out there. So she recorded it at 15, a very incredibly young age. Okay, Janice Ian with Society's Child. Oops, probably try this.

And that was Janicean with Society's Child. The next track that I'm going to play for you today is called Strange Fruit. Now, you might know this. It was first recorded by Billie Holiday in 1939, and it was a protest song against lynching and racial injustice in America. The song received, like, it wasn't ever officially banned, but it was certainly boycotted across the states. No radio stations would play it. The same thing happened here in Australia. There was no official ban, but radio stations chose not to play the song because of the, you know, radical content. But the reality is, it was the situation at the time, and it is a harrowing song, I have to say. And I don't use that description lightly, but it is a harrowing song. And it's called A Strange Fruit. This version is by Nina Simone. I tried to get a Billie Holiday version, but they were all way too crackly. So this is a Nina Simone version of Strange Fruit.

Nina Simone and Strange Fruit. Eek. Okay, you're listening to 93.7 Edge FM and this is Vibin' in the Valley. So immigration has become the centrepiece of every political party, even though the next federal election is not on until, you know, sometime May 2028. Of course, Pauline Hanson kicked this off with her proposed policy on a monoculture. Again, we're having the same debates. Labor, the Libs, the Nats, all falling over themselves, you know, with Pauline rising in the polls, all falling over themselves, trying to race to the bottom on who can restrict the most numbers, who can be the meanest, who can be the toughest on border. It's always the same. You know, we support a war that might be happening outside of our region, but we won't accept any of the refugees or the displaced people that are affected by the wars that we get ourselves involved in. Yeah. The Australian Human Rights Commission published a national anti-racism framework back in November 2024. It is a roadmap to eliminating all forms of racism, including physical, online, discrimination and systemic racism that we seldom sort of, you know, discuss. The report contains 63 recommendations and the government has not yet responded to any of those. So hopefully that will happen soon, and having an umbrella thing, because all racism affects everybody and we don't need to single out specific people. The government did fast-track the Combating Anti-Semitism, Hate and Extremism, Criminal and Migration Laws Bill in January 2026. And the Attorney General at the time told us that the passing of these laws to combat anti-Semitism, hate and extremism is another vital step towards a safer, more unified Australia. I wonder, safer and more unified for who?

0: So that was I Can't Breathe by Her, which stands for Having Everything Revealed. And that song was written in 2020, and it was following the death of George Floyd, and they were the last words that he was purported to have said. This song won the Grammy of the Year, Best Song, won a Grammy for Best Song of the Year in 2021. Okay, so First Nations people have experienced increased racism since the failure of The Voice to the Parliament referendum in Australia. And following some really horrible incidences of violence and extremism, including the attempted bombing at a Perth Invasion Day rally and a violent attack at Camp Sovereignty in Melbourne, and alongside a whole lot of documented rises in severe online attacks, a federal parliamentary inquiry into racism, hate and violence directed at Aboriginal Torres Strait Island people has been set up. The inquiry was set to deliver its final report in September, but due to a high number of submissions and a very high public participation rate, the inquiry is now set to report by the end of the year. You know, in addition to that, Islamophobia is also on the rise. The Islamophobia Register Australia shows that anti-Muslim incidents reached critical levels following October 7, 2023. The Special Envoy to Combat Islamophobia has reported a verified 150% increase in in-person hate incidents and a 250% surge in online incidents. Muslim women and girls are overwhelmingly targeted, accounting for 3/4 of incidents, including verbal harassment and physical assault. Of course, a woman or a girl in a hijab is an easy target. And really, the hypocrisy of calling a woman oppressed because she is wearing a burqa or a hijab, but then faces physical abuse in public because of it. Women in Australia are free to wear whatever they like, and but of course, you know, when a woman is raped or sexually assaulted, what's the first question that anybody asks? Yeah, you guessed it. What was she wearing? So just again, one of those nice little double standards. Anyway, whatever happened to the fair go? What happened to our beautiful multicultural society? I, for one, love it. I feel like it's time to stop blaming migrants for everything. The only minority group we should be worried about are the billionaires. But somehow they've convinced the poor white people that it's the poor brown people that are causing all the problems. Just look over there, it's not us. It's not us stealing your jobs, causing the wars, raising the prices or destroying the planet. Anyway, I did see, and you might have seen this online, but there's a lovely little French sort of short film circulating on social media, and it's portraying life in Paris after the migrants were all told to go home. And indeed, they all went home, and it did leave a very vacant city. Oh, there were no doctors in the hospitals. Oh, there was a couple. Oh, there was no food on the tables. Worst of all, there was no sports team to speak of. It's really, I mean, you know, it's actually quite a funny little thing, but it's actually a real as well. And yeah, probably worth sort of seeing if you could have a little look for that. Anyway, you are listening to Vibin' in the Valley. I'm Grace. Nearly had a mental blank there for a moment. We're going to have a few community announcements before we go to a new something that I have in store for you.
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0: It's time to explore the G-spot. And that's good news for women from around the globe. So I have introduced this new section for my show each week because with all the bad news that's going on and all the violence that we keep hearing about, I really wanted to focus on some positives. So this is all about good news that I come across over the week. So first piece of good news for me is that 13-year-old Australian Indigenous girl Lihani Zorek won the under-18s division at the World Championship World Surfing Association Junior Championships in El Salvador. She's the youngest person ever to win the title and the first Indigenous Australian surfer at any level. So go, Lihani. Like, what a fantastic achievement for, you know, a young Indigenous woman. What a fantastic achievement for anyone. Also, we have Afghani woman Fariba Hashima. She won a silver medal for the women's road race at the Asian Games in Japan, making her the first woman from Afghanistan to win a medal since 2002. So she was so into cycling that while she lived in Afghanistan, she had to disguise herself as a boy to train and had to, you know, completely flee Afghanistan when the Taliban took control back in 2021 and banned women from sports, education and public life. However, that did not stop Fariba. She got out and she went on to win. She dedicated her silver medal to, I quote, every woman and girl around the world who continues to pursue her dreams despite challenges and obstacles. So that's pretty cool too. On the AI front, two of the most powerful women in AI have just signed a multi-billion dollar deal. It's meaning that the godmother of AI and someone who actually cares about human-centered AI, Dr. Fifi Li, will be working with Dr. Lisa Suto to challenge the male-dominated centralization of power in AI. And, you know, if you've been following the news, boy, the way that AI is going and the sentiment is pretty scary. So the good news about human-centered AI actually prioritizes human needs, values and well-being and ensures humans remain in charge. So that's pretty important. And finally, Harvey Weinstein, you know, that big-time Hollywood producer, the guy, the catalyst for the hashtag MeToo movement, well, he was sentenced to another 15 years for rape. So good riddance to that fellow, I have to say. Okay, so it's always nice to have a bit of good news, I think. So let's go to something else.

Okay, this is also another new segment here of Artist of the Week. And so my choice this week is Miss Kanina. She is a First Nations artist whose music, voice and presence has really positioned her as one of the most compelling figures in Australian music today. She was raised in Bruny Island, Tasmania, of Yorta Yorta, Dija Dija Wurrung, Kalkadoon and Yerendali heritage. I hope I pronounced those all correctly. Miss Kanina comes from a really strong line of women. Her grandmother, Rosalind Langford, was a painter and a renowned activist. Rosalind played an important role in starting the Aboriginal Information Service in the 70s, the first Aboriginal organisation in Tasmania, and was its first state secretary. Her mother, Ruth, worked for the Indigenous Women's Legal Service for women experiencing family violence. Ruth is the founder of Nayara Niara, Nairi Niara, an Aboriginal social enterprise that works to uplift communities. And Ruth also performed in a reggae funk band. Okay, so I'm going to play you the first track here. Now, I just must give you a little bit of a language warning. This is rap, and Miss Kanina does not hold back. So this first track that I'm going to play is, called Black Brittany. And Brittany Spears was, an inspiration to her. Miss Kanina made history with this track in 2024 as her debut single, and she won 3 ARIA nominations and became the first independent Aboriginal woman nominated for an ARIA for a debut single. So turn up the volume, sit back and listen to a little bit of rap. It's got some really good meaning.

So that's Miss Canina with Mob Ties. Miss Canina is the artist of the week that I have chosen, and I did give you a little bit of a language warning there, so I hope you did take that on board. Okay, so I did mention that she comes from a very strong line of women, and she did say herself that it's her family are her biggest supporters, and without them she would not be able to do what she's doing. And a direct quote from her is that you don't need to forfeit your values and way of life to fit into a system, industry that wasn't designed for you. Authenticity will be your biggest asset. Sounds pretty good to me. Maybe some of our politicians should pick up on that. Okay, it's now 2:39 on Edge FM 93.7, and you are listening to the women's show, Vibing in the Valley. Okay, let's take a song. We'll have one more song from Miss Canina. This is called Friends.

0: One thing I got to do while I'm in Bega is go to the record store.
1: Bega has a record store?
0: Yeah, Sugar Sounds. They have thousands of vinyl records, CDs, tapes, DVDs and books. They even have turntables and sound equipment. Plus, they buy collections.
1: I had no idea.
0: Yeah, it's just in Cup Street, upstairs at number 203. Go and say hello to Greg. He can find what you're looking for. And they're open Tuesdays to Saturday.
1: Okay, I will. Oh, wait, I'll come with you.
0: All right.
1: So what was the first vinyl record you ever bought anyway?
0: Monkey Grip, the EP by the Divinyl. Yeah, saw it doing last week. Thinking to find it back.
2: On a game day. Work day. School day. 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
3: 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Now, in case you missed it, last Friday was Battle of the Bands. And that is very much supported by Edge FM, as we are committed to supporting local arts and artists. And, you know, it was, look, I have to admit, I wasn't able to get there because it was too far for me to drive home in the dark, I'll fess up. But I'm looking at the bands, and it's so great to see such a great mix of people and a really strong female contingent. So the winners were a trio group called Room 15, and it looks like they've got a lovely female singer at the front, so I'd love to hear some of their music. And also the other contestants were the Blooms. Nice little mix of genders there. The Princess Highway, they look like a funky rock band. Stony Creek Outlaws, they were thing. And there was also a single woman called Nia. I did see a little bit of Nia on some of the footage that I was able to catch. So that was really good. And anyway, I also want to say another community announcements. Dog park. Sorry, I've just lost my piece of paper. Bear with me for 1 second. Oh, five new dog parks. If you're a doggy person like me, well, not new dog parks, off-leash areas in the valley. That's pretty exciting. From Marimbula, Tathra, Kallaroo and Woolumla and the Lions Park in Bega. So check that out if you're looking for some off-leash areas. But it is important to remember that your dogs always should be on a leash when in a public place. And the other thing to think about, of course, is the bird flu, which is increasing, and it's an increasing concern. And the council is urging owners to keep their dogs, keep your dogs under control and away from sick or dead birds, as dogs can become infected through contact with or by eating an infected wildlife. So if you see any birds, it's really sad. It's also reportable, and it's telling me that here. So if you do come across a sick bird or a dead bird, don't touch or move it, and you really need to keep your pets away. Record the location and take a photo from a safe distance if you can. And then there is an emergency animal disease hotline that where it needs to be reported. So yeah, look out for that. And that little birds, they're so beautiful, so we really don't want to be losing any more of those. Hopefully we can get that under wraps. Now, don't forget the Women's Resource Centre is always there to provide you with information, support or just a good time. So you can find them just up the road from the community pantry, and you can just look them up, Women's Resource Centre Bega. They can help out with all kinds of things, and particularly if you've got any issues of domestic violence or sexual assault, they have a dedicated worker there, and they also hold domestic violence workshops. We hear, you know, we're just hearing so much about domestic violence lately, and we know that it is a major problem in our communities. So please, if you know anyone in that situation, reach out and help, because it's

it's not okay. And yeah, it's not okay. Well, we're getting close to the end of my time. I've, you know, introduced two new segments to my show, The Artist of the Week, and I will take us out with the last song that I have from Miss Kanina. She is a First Nations woman, and she is really out there, and she's actually doing very well, and it's great to see. I've also been listening to another, you know, some different rap artists this week, and there was a young man that came to my attention on The Voice, no less, but a young man from Darwin. And what really struck me about him was that he's, apart from, you know, playing a very cool song that I did see on my social media, he made a comment that really struck home with me, and he said that his whole reason for being there was to be able to take back to his mob and, you know, provide and be a positive role model. But he said, "I didn't learn how to be a man from a man. I learned how to be a man from a woman. My mum taught me everything I know." And what a strong woman to raise, you know, such a cool young man. His name's Young Miller, and I think he'll probably be quite a bit of a force in the a rap arena. Not that I'm a major rap fan, but it looks like I'm coming that way, because I did then have to go and check out Baker Boy, and he was pretty cool too. All right, here's a little song completely away from everything. Well, it's actually Horses, but it's not the Darryl Braithwaite version of Horses. Now, did you know that this song was actually written by Ricky Lee Jones? Oops, and of course it's moved my whole thing about now. Yeah, so it was a song that was written by Ricky Lee Jones, and I find that. So I'm going to play it for you today, and I think it is a really good version. If I can just get it on to the... just doesn't seem to want to get there for some strange reason. I'm having a little bit of difficulty trying to get this one up there, but I did want to play it, so let's go there. And okay, it is now 2:50 on 93.7 Edge FM, and this is Ricky Lee Jones with Horses, such a Australian iconic classic.

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Right, that brings us to the end of Vibin' in the Valley today. I'm Grace and I'll be back next week with some more interesting tidbits and hopefully a special guest. We'll keep that for the moment. Thanks for tuning in. I hope you've enjoyed the show. We've talked about, tackled the hard issues of racism and looking at some of the issues and, of course, the songs that shape those political ideas. I always do love to talk about art as politics, and from the songs we've heard today, I have to say it's all looking pretty political. Okay, my artist of the week was Miss Canina. I'm going to take you out with a song for her called Look At Me Now. So until next week, stay safe, be kind, and embrace diversity. We love it.

Thank y'all, thank y'all. Thanks, Dorrance, for having us out here. This is great. Thank WRFG, we appreciate that. Y'all come up with some money for this great radio station, because without it, we wouldn't have the kind of music that we have here in the Southeast and in Atlanta.

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3: They're racing. 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Then comes Who Cares What the Quinella Pays. 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

Good afternoon. It's Andrew here for Andrew's Music Park on this warm, bigger day, semi-overcast, but sunny, but everything. Hope you're well. Just come down from Bermagui. Been up there a week working and, yeah, a little bit of rush to get in here, but now I'm sitting down behind the driving desk, not the road. It's really good to be here. So for the next hour here on Andrew's Music Park, we'll be playing lots of Australian music. Old and I don't know if I've got anything too new this week, but lots of Aussie stuff, bit of local stuff, bit of stuff you probably haven't heard from artists that you have heard, and stuff like that, and just have a bit of fun. So I hope you're having a good day, and we're just going to hook straight in with a bit of Meg Washington. Meg's from up Brisbane way. I was reading she was born in Papua New Guinea, actually. And this is a single called Shangri-La.

Mr. Heath Keller as he disappears off into the distance. Whoever rang that bell, good on you. Here we go. Goodbye. That was Heath Cullen, who rang the bell off his Outsiders album from a few years ago. He's got a couple of other albums, and I believe I hear on the wind he might have one coming up soon as well. You're listening to Andrew's Music Park here on 93.7 Edge FM. I'm on every Wednesday from 4 to 5. Before Heath Cullen, who lives out the Candelo way, we had Meg Washington, Shangri-La, and that was a single. Beautiful day. Starting to cruise in. It's a nice cruise in the Andrew's Music Park. A couple of cruisy songs. And we'll build our way up to the halftime oranges, which is always pretty loud and raucous. Did you go to the Streetlight Festival? I did wander through and ended up at the Grand Hotel for a couple of bevvies with a few of the boys. But so much music from this one end to the other. There was just buskers and little stages and, of course, all the lights all the way through. And then the main Battle of the Band stage down the north end of Carp Street. So pretty good. And it was great to see all the kids drawing with chalk all over the road, Church Street there, where I actually picked up some nice food from Ricky's place. Had a good food store there with lots of yummy foods. So hoofed in there a bit and, read some pretty good stuff on the road. And the next morning when I walked down the road, that was probably the only bit that showed there was a big festival on all evening. So it was pretty cool. They did a good job of putting that together, Chamber of Commerce, and cleaning it all up as well. So well done to them. Right, let's just play some more music, shall we? So what have I got? This is a bit of Tim Rogers and Tex Perkins. And Tex Perkins will be in the Valley in about 2 weeks. He's playing at the Tilba Winery. And I shall be going. Here he is teamed up with UMI's Tim Rogers. Everybody hates you when you're popular.

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0: Surfing Magazine. It's the Go-Betweens. Surfing Magazine is quite an old one, but I kind of like it. And before that, whoop, we won't let the start playing. And Everybody Hates You When You're Popular, Tex Perkins and Mr. Tim Rogers from UMI. 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Oh, I've been up in Bermgui all week. It's been pretty good up there. Pretty strong nor'easters cutting in the last couple of days. And, yeah, bit of cool weather as well. So let's hear from some of our valuable sponsors.
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0: Thank you very much. Yeah, Phil's Reptile Service is coming back into fruition. I've seen... I saw a blue tongue the other day. He was out early, quite a sizeable one, and I did see a snake that had been run over. Oh, I can't remember where. I've been all over the valley in the last week or so. So temperatures are rising, so look out for the blue tongues. Don't mistake them for a snakey. And, yeah, Phil's Reptile Service here to help. And thank you, Bega Valley Glass, for supporting Edge FM, which is your community radio. Now, there's quite a lot of music, long weekend coming up. And also, I haven't got time to read it out, but you can go to the South Coast Gig Guide, New South Wales, which you can just type into Facebook, or you can go to edgefm.org.au. And once you get on that page, it'll scroll down, you'll see the rising sort of sun with Gig Guide on it, and just tap on that, and that'll take you to what's on in the valley and beyond. So, yeah, exciting, long weekend. Let's get on to it. This is not Australian, but this is one I just felt I wanted to play.

Stiff Gins there. They've played in the Valley before. That was off their album they brought out last year. It's called In My Way, and the album's called Crossroads. Yeah, those girls, absolutely excellent. Before that, we had Iggy Pop with The Passenger. It's an old one. There were a couple. There's been some really good covers of that, but I just went, oh, I'll go with that original one today. You listen to Andrew's Music Park, and we're right on halfway through the show already. Now, I was saying the Battle of Bands were on the last Friday night as the Bega shut its main street and just filled it with music, food stalls, people, people, people, and more people. Shops were open. There was poetry. There was all stuff going on. And Bega Edge FM was running Battle of the Bands with the help of Sam's Caravan. And there were five bands, all under 25. The Stony Creek Outlaws, Nina, Room 15, Prince's Highway, The Blooms, all great talent. And the winner of the night, we had three judges, Melanie Horsnell, Eddie Williams, and Friends of Rom guy, ABC guy, what's his name? Can't remember now. Lindsay. And, yeah, and they picked Room 15. So congratulations to Room 15, being winners of the Battle of the Bands. Great night. Good to see everybody playing music. So good. Yes, and guess what? It'll happen next year. So start getting some songs happening. Righto, here at Andrew's Music Park at 4:32, we like to pump up a bit of music. It's called Halftime Oranges. We've had a pretty good cruisy show so far. We're going well, but we're pumping up for the second half. So we're going to hit with two bangers going on. This is Amel and the Sniffers, who have won quite a few awards and just going full forward at the moment. And then we'll have a one and all classic. Here we go.

Angels, Mr. Damage. That was, I think I was still at school then. It was around 79, I think that one came out. That's just a classic. I just re-heard it the other day, went, oh, yes, because we loved it on the day. And before that, Amel and the Sniffers, Hurts. Yeah, they're a band that just around. I haven't seen them live. They look like awesome and live. I've seen video stuff at festivals and that, a lot of energy. Would love to go and see them and be part of that energy. Yeah, so there you go. You're listening to Andrew's Music Park in the beautiful Bega Valley here in Edge FM from the studios up here in the old Bega Hospital. It looks quite nice outside, slight breeze. Grass is browning up nicely because we haven't had a lot of rain. I was in Bermagui on the weekend and we had a pretty good storm up there, actually. And I haven't even checked my rain gauge since I've been back in Bega to see how much we've got down here, which I'll do after the show. Righto, let's keep this thing going. We're going to go. This is the band called The Rhines. They're from the Northern Beaches in Sydney. And they're, I think this one's come out fairly recently. Young band, just getting going. This one's called Scary Movies.

0: Volcanella from Magic Turt. Had a leaderette there at the front, just ripping into that. What a great band, Magic Turt. And before that, the Rhines, more of a band that's around at the moment. They're from Northern Beaches in Sydney, and that's called Scary Movies. Yeah, some good bands coming out of there. Ocean Alley is another Northern Beaches band, and there's been... I can remember the back in the day, the Oils used to play there at the Royal Antler in Narrabeen. Yeah, lots of good venues up there. I did live up that way. Now I'm in the Bega Valley, bringing music to you. How good, and how life just moves. So good. 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
1: 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I haven't tested that out yet. 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And there's podcasts and lots of great other things, all brought to you by community radios. So, yeah, great app. Get amongst it. One of the better ones. Right, you listen to Andrew's Music Park here for the next little while, and then Frank will be up at 5 at Frank's Hidden Gems for a couple of hours, and then we'll have Chris for Music for the End of the World. So let's go. What do we do? Oh, how about there's a bit of Nick Cave. This is an old one from the Abattoir Blues, Live the Orpheus album. It came out quite in the 90s, and it's called Breathless.

0: Nick Cave and the Bad Seeds with a beautiful Breathless Without You off the Abattoir Blues, The Lie of the Orpheus. That's about me. I'm going to move into Frank's world, Frank's Hidden Gems. So I've got one more song playing up, Andrew's Music Park you're listening to here on Edge FM Bega Valley. And I'll be back next Wednesday from 4 to 5. So tune in and stay tuned in. There's plenty more music this afternoon with Frank, and then a bit after Chris will be on.
1: Well, I have a little correction there.
0: No, hang on a minute.
1: Chris has abandoned his listeners and prioritised a family wedding over his listeners.
0: Has he now? There you go. Well, that's all right. That sounds, hopefully it's a good wedding, and he enjoys it and feels guilty about not being here. But anyway, there'll be music
1: Maybe
0: on. Don't you worry. That's all right. So people get married and he has got family and they'll probably be doing those things, and that's okay, because I've got to admit, I've never been here all the time. Anyway, we're going to head out with a bit of Presets, great Australian band, and I find it, I talk like that, it's a Genesis remix, this one, so it goes for about 5 minutes. So thanks for listening, stay tuned, and there's plenty more music to come on after that and during the week. Lots of great shows. Go to edgefm.org and you'll find what's going on. So ciao for now.

But when my earthly race is over and I'm ready for the clover, and they ask me how my life has been, I guess I'll have to

0: Good afternoon. Welcome to Frank's Hidden Gems. This is where I dust off all my old vinyl records from the fabulous 50s, the swinging 60s, and the years of flower power. Sit back and enjoy all those old songs we love for the next 2 hours. Rock on!
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1: Playing some live music to entertain you with today. I like live recorded music. I think it's got atmosphere that lacks sometimes in the sterility. How's that for a big word? The sterility of the studio. And to kick off the show, I'm going to be playing some Slade from a 1983 live album. In my opinion, it is one of the best ever recorded. Maybe you will differ on that. You're welcome to do it, but you're still going to have to listen to Slade. The first two tracks are off that 1983 album. The third one comes from a recently discovered, recently released album from that same sequence of concerts. It's pretty rough around the edges, and I can see why it wasn't on the original one, but I do like Slade, and I like them when they're rough around the edges. So you will be hearing three tracks of Slade live. Lucky you.
3: 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You're all getting warmed up a bit, so let's see everybody leaping. Let's just get down and get ready.
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3: Let's see you letting go, all right? Oh, fun. Get me a key. Shut up while I get me a key.

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Lovely!

0: Well, I did warn you, it was a bit rugged. It was a bit more rugged than what I thought, maybe. But that was Slade, and it actually wasn't from their Slade Alive days. That was from the Reading concert in 1980. Live at Reading, Something Else and Pistol Packing Mama. A great medley from Slade. We'll hear some words from our sponsors, and then I'll be back with some more placid music from Tony Joe White first up, and a couple from Tony Joe White, live songs. I like the energy of live recordings. And then we'll have 1, 2, 3 from JJ Cale. JJ Cale live.
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some of y'all never been down south too much. I'm gonna tell you a little bit about this so that you understand what I'm talking about. Down there we have a plant that grows out in the woods and the fields. Looks something like a turnip green. Everybody calls it poke salad. 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
1: Ladies and gentlemen, the man of poke salad Annie from Louisiana, Tony Joe White! How y'all doing?

Tony Joe White with the old song from Van Morrison and them, Baby Please Don't Go, with a little bit of Tony Joe White magic on the guitar inserted into that. We had two songs from Tony Joe. We had Baby Please Don't Go and his iconic Pog Salad Annie. And in between those, we accidentally had After Midnight from Mr. J.J. Cale. I'm going to play two more tracks from J.J. Cale now, both from a live album, and I hope that you enjoy 13 Days and then Call Me the Breeze, both from J.J. Cale live.

0: JJ Cale, Call Me the Breeze. I always tend to put on songs like that from JJ Cale when I'm in a happy mood. Do you play music according to your moods much? Sometimes you feel like something just a little mellow, sometimes something to rock the walls, sometimes just happy songs like Call Me the Breeze. We've got a few words coming up from our sponsors. And then I have Jeff Lynn's ELO, and they had a live concert in a packed out gigantic Wembley Stadium. Great songs, great atmosphere. First of all though, words from our very valuable sponsors.
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0: And Spiral Gallery have a great new set of exhibitions. It's commencing this Friday. If you can get along there for their opening. It's an exhibition that runs pretty well right through October. Great stuff, I was going to say. Great caricatures, great artists. I think I better get down to Jeff Lynn.

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1: Jeff Lynn, ELO, with All Over the World and Shine a Little Love from their Wembley concert live recording. 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And tonight I'm playing live recorded music. I like live recorded music. I think it's got just a little extra. You probably have already noticed that many of the tracks are extended because they're part of a concert and the fans like to hear the song in full and even in an extended form. From Van Morrison now. Van Morrison years ago had a night in San Francisco. Actually, he had a few nights and they selected the best of each of those nights to form one album. Coming up now, we have a medley from Van, In the Garden, You Send Me, and Allegheny. This runs for almost 10 minutes, so you can sit back, relax, and enjoy Van Morrison, who, as always, hits every note right and has great backing bands.

You wore violet colors. You sat beside your father and your mother in the car. 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There was silence, you treasured your summery words. Shiver from my neck down to my spine, ignited me in daylight of nature in the garden. And you fell, you fell, you fell, you fell, you fell into a trance. Fishing my cake so fine. Yeah, we heard your bell within the church we love so much. And it went like this. Yes, I touched your cheek so lightly. You like it born again, again, again, again, again. And we felt the presence of the youth of a thousand somewhere.

more time with Joseph. Oh, morning, morning, morning, morning, one morning in May. Hey, man, man, till your girl say, come and go with me to the alligator. I wanna buy you a horse or you to ride. I'll ride right by your side.

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0: 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Sam Cooke is on the radio. Yeah, the night is filled with space. Yeah, your fingertips are touching my face. Singing.

0: God bless you.
1: Man, thank you, too, man. The next group that I'm going to play, a group called Free, and I imagine that there will be a small group of fans and a large group of people who have never heard of Free. They were around for a very short time. They were split by internal conflict and musical differences and didn't last very long, but during the time that they were around, they put out some great music. Here we are with two songs from Free.

0: Waiting on You and All Right Now, both from Free, and they were both recorded live to air from the BBC. In just a few moments, I'm going to be playing something that I'm sure many of my listeners wish that they could have experienced. It was Jimi Hendrix playing live at the BBC with two of his best known songs. We have a couple of words from our sponsors and be back featuring Jimi Hendrix.
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Jimi Hendrix live from the BBC with Hey Joe and Foxy Lady. Now, I don't know whether many of my listeners would be aware that there are quite an extensive catalogue of songs that have been released fairly recently. Not, well, recent for me is in the last 20 or 30 years. They've been released and they have quite a variety of artists, particularly from the 60s, but they have some later ones too. And I'm about to play you some songs that were recorded live by Deep Purple, and it's very interesting to read the liner notes. Amaretta, which many of the Deep Purple fans would be familiar with, was recorded live on BBC Top Gear Session. Hush, and this is version 4, very important, was recorded with BBC Chris Grant's Tasty Pop Sunday Session. Hardly in keeping with a lot of people's view of Deep Purple, but sit back and enjoy these live recordings from the BBC featuring Deep Purple.

Purple. It's called Hush. 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

0: you go. That's Deep Purple there. Beautiful sound. That was called Hush.
1: Indeed it was. It was called Hush. And that was Deep Purple live from the BBC. And we had Amaretta. Next up, I have a Scottish Celtic rock band. They formed a performance. I don't know how off the cuff it was. They formed at the Concert of Skye in 1973, and they performed an old, old Scottish traditional song, Loch Lomond. After Runrig, we're going to hear from the Sultans of Swing. They played live on the BBC and were recorded. This recording is back not long after they released their first album, and they didn't have the polish and showmanship that they later developed, but they did have that great knack of playing really good music. Here we are with Runrig and then Dire Straits.

Okay, let's have a go at the single. Let's think song about a jazz band, partly. A song called The Sultans of Swing, because the band, that's what the band was called, The Sultans of Swing. Okay.

Dire Straits with Down to the Waterline and Sultans of Swing. Both were recorded live to air from the BBC, and I certainly think those boys had a big future in front of them. You agree with that? Yes. Love Dire Straits. For those of you who are hanging out for

in favour of a family wedding. So now you know where his priorities lie. I know that there are quite a few listeners out there who are avid Buddy Holly fans. This Saturday night on the Sports Free Zone, I have a special treat for all the Buddy Holly fans. I have been able to acquire his set list that he played in the final concert that was at Clear Lake before the next day he boarded that fateful plane. I'll be playing his full set list from Clear Lake, plus a lot of the support acts that he had, the Big Bopper, Richie Valens, and, well, the Crickets weren't actually there. So Waylon Jennings was there. Waylon Jennings accompanied Buddy on a couple of songs. Listen out for that. In the meantime, I'm going to leave you with a song from the BBC archives. It's from Led Zeppelin, who launched into an epic 14-minute version of Whole Lotta Love that sent the production crew at the BBC into a flat spin because they were adamant that all songs should be 2 or 3 minutes. Not the case with Led Zeppelin. Enjoy this. I hope you've enjoyed my night of live recorded music. I'll be back at the same time next week with more songs from my live catalogues. In the meantime, enjoy Led Zeppelin as I take it out. Goodbye, good night, and God bless.

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Today's concert reminds us that music also has the power to bring people together around an important cause. 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
1: First up, we're going to play a song by a band that we're all very big fans of, the Tullamarines out of Adelaide.
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0: That was Flight Path by the Tullamarines. Awesome song. We hope you enjoyed it as well.
1: You're listening to Tom and Ben from The Moving Stills. We're doing AMRAPs, Australian Music is Bloody Great. And the next song we're going to play is actually a song by my brother's band. My two brothers play in this band. They're called Sugar Soap. And this new song of theirs is really cool. It's called Wildlife.

That was Wildlife by Sugar, so awesome track. Shout out to them from the Central Coast. Up next, we've got Ulla, a Perth artist, and this song's called If I Were a Fish. It is a great, great track she's written. It's got a strong chorus, and seeing it live gave me goosebumps. So turn it up.

Hey, if you've just joined, it's the Moving Stills here. We are doing AMRAP's Australian Music is Bloody Great, playing some of our favourite songs. You just heard If I Were a Fish by Ula. And the next song we're going to play is by Maya Toakley. We first met her last year playing a show together in Sydney. And her new song is really cool. It's called Everything on Fire.

That was Everything on Fire by Maya Tokley. The next song we have for you is by The Slingers, and this one's called Payphone Man. If you've ever seen them live, you know how good they are. Everything from the guitars, stage presence, it's an awesome show. So we hope you enjoy this one called Payphone Man by The Slingers.

0: That was Payphone Man by The Slingers. Our time and selection on this show is coming to an end. We are going to play one of our own new songs, but before we do, we wanted to play one more song. This is a song by a band that we've listened to a lot since it's come out. There seems to be a bit of a theme of goosebumps across these songs, and I think maybe they're the songs that we resonate with a lot. But this one for me is a big goosebump number.
1: Definitely agree. Strong, very strong song. It's called Hey You by the Bel-Air Lip Bombs.

0: That was Hey You by the Belly Lip Bombs. It's the final song of our selection today for AMRAP's Australian Music is Bloody Great. You've been listening to The Moving Stills play a bunch of our favourite songs.
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0: Yeah, and a big shout out to community radio in Australia. It's so important, and we're really appreciative of what community radio has done for our band. So yeah, this has been Tom and Ben from The Moving Stills. Thanks for listening.
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0: And we're going to leave you with one more song.
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0: We wrote this song on a bit of a riding holiday trip in LA last year, and it felt like the start of a new batch of music for us when we were writing these songs, and we hope you enjoy it.

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1: 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My name is Cameron Menegoni, and I'll be here with you across this next hour to bring to you 60 minutes of all new Australian music. That's because The Local Source is powered by AMRAP, the Australian Music Radio Airplay Project. 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We're talking all four corners of the country and sounds that go from hip-hop to rock to reggae, R&B, everything in between. A smorgasbord of Indigenous Australiana. Let's get into it today with a track from the rock outfit from Sydney. They go by the name of Crystal Rivers. This one's called Prisoner. Stick around, you're here on The Local Source.

You are tuned into The Local Source. Cameron Mendigoni hanging out with you, taking you through this hour of all Australian music in your ears. Just then, we were listening to a track by Ricky Neal Jr., a Minang Noongar artist out of Perth in WA. The song itself, it's called Supernova and really comes with the same dazzling showmanship inspired by the likes of INXS, DJO, and Gang of Youths. Just before that, from the 16-year-old country music singer-songwriter from Moree in New South Wales with Kayla Bell, the track there, Myself, an ode to her teenage identity and the many questions that we all do find ourselves asking as we grow older about what life is all about. And also at the top of that bracket there, from the five-piece rock outfit from Sydney, fronted by Earl Weir, a proud Wurundjeri singer-songwriter, guitarist, and visual storyteller. Crystal Rivers is the name of the outfit. Their track, Their Prisoner, is a protest song that cuts straight through the noise of political corruption, corporate greed, and the human cost of control. All of these tracks and more you will be hearing today on The Local Source. You can find on our brand new compilation, First Sounds Volume 13, a whole range of First Nations, Indigenous singer-songwriters, musicians, artists coming together to celebrate their sound, their culture, and their colour. We're going to hear some more music. This track is by Nam-based musician Naomi Diane. This track here is called Same Sky. Much more to come here on The Local Source.

The sounds of Australiana coming to you via the local source, courtesy of your favourite community radio station and also the team at the Community Radio Network. A big thank you to them and their tireless effort, which they go through every single week to get programs like this and many, many others out into the ether across the country. We're celebrating First Sounds Volume 13 on this very special edition of the program today, the national initiative that delivers new and emerging First Nations music to community radio stations all across the country, building upon a partnership formed in 2024 and at least now 13 volumes under its belt, showcasing more than 150 artists all across the continent. We heard at the top of that bracket there a track from Nam-based Gamilaroi singer-songwriter Naomi Dion, a blend of soul-infused disco and jangly pop, really crafting a bridge between folky lyricism and groovy bass. With the inclusion of that track, Naomi will be taking some downtime from gigging to finish writing an EP, but no doubt, of course, we'll be back on the trail touring along the east coast of Australia in 2026, and maybe even, if we're lucky, 2027. Once again, the track there by Naomi Dion, it's called Same Sky. Following on, we did hear a tune from the singer, songwriter, and cultural leader whose work sits at the intersection of music, storytelling, and language, from Jaden Kitchener Waters, pulling from the vast resources of First Nations language and English to really shape some songs about the lived experiences that come with identity. The tune there, Campfire in the Sky. You gotta love how some oboe gently weaves around piano, and really just love the conceptual shape-shifting form of folk, soul, and acoustic traditions while remaining distinctly his own. Beautiful track there by Jaden Kitchener Waters. And also, just on the tail end of that bracket, returning from a two-year hiatus with a new tune from Lydia Fairhaugh. You can also find it on an upcoming record, The Narrows, which will be out sometime soon and follows on nearly 6 years after her debut LP, a raw and stripped-back introspective track that explores the time in one's life when the deep winter sets in, both literally and metaphorically. Really looking forward to those cooler days ahead. I'm not so much a summer fan. I don't love the sweat or the humidity, so I'm very, very keen to indulge in some cooler temperatures. But no doubt, of course, you're all feeling the heat all around the country when it comes to some great Australian music. We're going to keep the show rolling as we hear now from a family band from WA once again, shaped by their backyard jams and desert gigs. This one comes from Family Shoveler Band. Love You Like That. You're here on The Local Source.

Artists.org.au is where community radio discovers new Australian music. And now, it's where artists can track their community radio airplay. 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

We are down to the last 20 minutes of the program here today of The Local Source. Don't forget, we're going through this very special episode of First Sounds Volume 13, just some of the artists who you can find on our new compilation. A big shout out once again to Music Australia, to Gadigal Information Service, and of course Koori Radio for helping everything come together. At the top of that bracket there, a proud Kalajari family band from the remote saltwater community of Bidyadunga in WA, aptly titled Family Shoveler Band. They have 5 records under their belt. Their latest single is actually a collaboration born through TikTok. That's a number called Love You Like That. Following on, we did hear from a rising First Nations artist originally from the Kimberley and someone whose debut album came out just under a year ago through Skinny Fish Music from Iconics, pulling together all the great things there is to love about hip-hop, pop, world music, R&B, to explore the diverse themes of love, loss, and injustice. Black on Track there by Iconics. And also just on the back end of that bracket, The Musical Project by Tyson Moaren, who hails from Roeburn in WA and someone who has been playing in bands for the past 30 years. Their experience knows no bounds from Charata Road. The track there, 10 Miles Out, is an ode to the town of Roeburn itself, the oldest town in between Geraldton and Darwin. So no doubt lots of folks who make their way through there have a long and strong association with the place and the surrounding areas, going back generations sometimes with local families in the area. Once again there by Charata Road, 10 Miles Out. You'll never feel alone when it comes to your local community radio station, and hopefully you're listening to it on the Community Radio Plus app, where you can listen to things on demand as much as your heart contents. And if you are feeling the vibe is with you, you can go back and listen to not only this episode, but other previous episodes of The Local Source. Thanks, of course, to the Community Radio Plus app. And shout outs to your local station. Where else would you get to this unique take of stories, ideas, and music? Here's something from Grace Alexandra. This track is called Spotlight. Not long to go now. Stick around. Spotlight.

in your ears just then, a artist whose canvas is the world all around her, the sounds, the sights, the smells, from Mianjin-based artist Gloves, a sound dubbed as Blacktronica. Cinematic alt-pop, electronica, all the tronicas that you can think of mixed up into one absolutely digestible sensation for your ears. The track there by Gloves, that's a tune called Lost. At the top, from Grace Alexandra, the dynamic teen singer-songwriter from Southeast Queensland, returns again on a First Sounds compilation, this time with the tune Spotlight. And also in the mix there as well, we were back on the west coast of Australia with a group who, after a couple of stellar years, have found themselves gaining recognition not only in our country, but across the globe, from Mongia with their tune called Freedom. That does bring this episode of The Local Source here to a close. My name is Cameron Menegoni. Always a pleasure to be here with you, to take you through this hour of all Australian music. Don't forget all of

a voice that carries strength and vulnerability, a haunting country folk melody in the form of this tune, My Brother's Name, a very personal track written about the way addiction has moved through their family and the scars it leaves behind. But I will return, same time, same place, next week here on The Local Source.

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1: From the concert halls to the juke joints, from churches to festivals in the fields, welcome to another episode of Beale Street Caravan, celebrating the sounds of Memphis and the Mississippi Delta for 30 years. For three decades, Beale Street Caravan has shared the music, culture, and stories of Memphis with listeners around the globe. 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Hi, I'm Jared J.B. Boyd, and this week we have highlights from the 2024 and 2025 Concert to Protect Our Aquifer, live here in Memphis, Tennessee. It's coming up on Beale Street Caravan. Hey, T.O.
2: Hey, J.B. You know, after 30 years of producing Beale Street Caravan, we've learned that every great Memphis story begins with a sense of place.
1: No doubt about it. People travel here from around the world for the blues, soul, rock and roll, barbecue, and the energy that makes Memphis unlike anywhere else on the planet.
2: Yep, but beneath every club, every neighborhood, every recording studio, and every stage sits something most people never think about.
1: You're right, T.O. That's the Memphis Sand Aquifer. It's out of sight, but it's been providing exceptionally clean drinking water to Memphis for generations now.
2: Right. It's one of those things that many of us simply grow up taking for granted. But over the last several years, more and more people have become interested in learning about it as Memphis continues to grow and evolve.
1: Yeah, that's one of the reasons why the annual Concert to Protect Our Aquifer has become such a special and meaningful event. It brings together music lovers, community leaders, volunteers, and nationally recognized artists for an impactful evening that's altogether uniquely Memphis.
2: True that. Since 2019, Beale Street Caravan has been there to help capture those performances. This episode brings together some of our favorite moments from the last two concerts, featuring artists from across the musical spectrum who donated their time and talent for a memorable evening in Midtown Memphis at First Congregational Church.
1: Whether your favorite music is the blues, Americana, folk, roots, or classic Memphis soul, there's something for everyone in today's show. So let's head on over to First Congo Church and listen in. Here's our first performance from the Concert to Protect Our Aquifer, live on Beale Street Caravan.
3: Such an illustrious lineup of artists we get to share the space with. This is beautiful. And a huge thank you to each and every one of y'all who came out and supported this incredible cause.

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Hold up. 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

0: 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We'll be back in a few minutes.
1: You just heard music from the concert to protect our aquifer live on Bill Street Caravan.
2: Still ahead, we've got even more performances from the concerts to protect our aquifer here in Memphis, Tennessee on Bill Street Caravan.

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So I won some money. I hit it right here. When I left home, I had about $8 or $10. I hit it right here. That's what I was gonna share with her when I got home. So I called up about 3:30. She said, "Where are you?" I lied like a politician. I said, "At work." I wasn't at work, but I had won this money. I said, "I'll be home in a few minutes. I've been working all year. 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
1: Bobby Rushaw.
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1: Today's show brings together performances from the 2024 and 2025 concerts to protect our aquifer. Over those two evenings, audiences enjoyed an incredible lineup featuring blues man Bobby Rush, Shamika Copeland, James McMurtry, Steve Forbert, Tom Rush, Tim Easton, Shakira Saida, Alice Howe, Freebo, Marcella Simeon, Ann Harris, Kenny Wayne Shepherd, Eric Lewis, Jimmy Davis, and many more special guests.
0: It's a reminder that no matter where these artists come from, Memphis remains a place where music creates community. Let's get back to the stage at the concerts to protect our aquifer.

0: David Davis.
1: Hey, everybody. I'm Shamika Copeland. I've been here before. I'm a repeat offender, okay? So I've been here. I want to do this song. It's called Tough Mother. Is that all right? 126 and St. Nick. Better be smart. Better be quick.

0: Thank you. 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I'm not that tough, really.
1: Tough mother.
2: That's right.

Today's concert reminds us that music also has the power to bring people together around an important cause. Here's more music from the concert to protect our aquifer, live on Bill Street Caravan.

0: you shout it, DJ D, baby.
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3: Good. When you've mastered these exercises, you'll want to develop your yoga techniques further. This can be done by following Richard Hickelman's book, Yoga for Health, or his long-playing record albums. Let yoga keep you fit and well, the natural way.
4: Yes, yes, y'all, it is that time. Time once again for 1200 Degrees, episode 295. As heard across the nation, with thanks to the Community Radio Network. This is yours truly, DJ D, back at it once again, and this time in the mix in a different way. So yours truly, Mama D, will be featured on a later episode. What we are airing over the next three or four episodes is 77 Sevens. It is a project that was created by DJ Leroy over in the UK, and it does feature a number of DJs creating a mix from seven of their 7-inch vinyl records. And yes, it was a massive inspiration for 1212s, with 100 DJs creating a mix from 12 of their 12-inch vinyl records. Now, on this episode, we will hit the first part. We're going to call it part one, even though it's a three-hour mix featuring a number of DJs from around the globe. Sending big shout-outs to you all, and, of course, a special mention once again of DJ Leroy for this wonderful concept of 77 Sevens, which paved the way for 1212s. So sending you all much love. I hope you enjoy part one of 77 Sevens, and we'll be back again same time, same channel next week to do part two, and thereon as the weeks go by. So for now, get ready to turn those speakers all the way up right here, right now, for part one of 77 Sevens. Nothing but 7-inch vinyl right here, right now on 1200 Degrees. Let's go.

And that's right, y'all. You have been listening to 1200 Degrees, episode 295, as heard across the nation with thanks to the Community Radio Network. This is yours truly, DJ D, aka Mama D, hopping on the mic one last time to wrap up this episode. What you have just heard was part one of 77 sevens. That's right, a number of DJs spinning seven of their 7-inch vinyl records from around the globe. So I hope you enjoyed that one. I absolutely love that it's such an eclectic mix of genres and tunes, but that it all comes off 7-inch vinyl. That's right, nothing but wax of the smaller kind on this episode. Be sure to check in same time, same channel next week for part two of 77 Sevens, with a special shout out going out to DJ Leroy over in the UK for coming up with this wonderful concept that did pave the way for 1212s. All right, well, without further ado, Mama's going to wrap this episode up. If you want to catch any past episodes, you can do so on my Mixcloud under DJ D Worldwide. For now, though, a few more moments for 1200 Degrees, episode 295, and I'll be back same time, same channel with part two next week to do it up all again. Until then, wishing you all a wonderful one. Peace out, y'all.

0: Believe it or not, that is the sound of an invasion. Yes, that is the sound created by
1: a tribe called Quest.

You're on with Charles Parkiner. It's another edition of The Mission. In this evening's program, we've got a couple of, I think, particularly engaging interviews. One's with Dr. Terry Janke. Now, Dr. Terry is one of the leading authorities on what's referred to as ICIP or ICIP, otherwise known as Intellectual or Indigenous Cultural and Intellectual Property. I know a lot of big organisations and local governments and even state and federal governments have major issues in understanding what's actually involved in ICIP. So that interview will be coming up in just a few minutes. And later on in the program, I caught up recently with Noni Finlayson. Now, Noni is the Director of Research at the Ipsos Market Research Company located up in Brisbane. They recently released a 2026 report on their research into Australians' attitudes towards First Nations issues. Some of the results really quite engaging and definitely eye-opening. That'll be coming up in the second half of the program. Before we get into our first track, of course, a huge shout out and recognition for our broadcasting partners, the National Indigenous Radio Service and the Community Radio Network. And to all those stations tuning in via those networks, a big g'day and thank you so much for your ongoing support. Now, our first song, it's a little bit different. It's a song I came across recently when I was just sort of searching one of my favourite artists, who is Emily Warramurra. And this is one, given it's the school holidays, this is one specially for the kids. Here is Dumagara or Kookaburra.

0: Earlier this year, I spoke with Professor Emma J. Gavin discussing how the Australian systems, bureaucratic and legal, were never really designed to accommodate First Nations peoples. Nothing new there. One of the areas in which this is particularly prevalent is intellectual property, more precisely, Indigenous cultural and intellectual property, ICIP. Now, a leader in this field is Dr. Terry Janke, who in 1998 authored the Our Culture, Our Future report. It was a report that exposed clear legislative gaps and delivered an ICIP blueprint upon which governments and organisations rely today. She joins me on the program to help us gain an understanding of ICIP, where it sits today in Australia's legal framework, and importantly, its impact on all of us. Terry, thanks for joining me on the program today.
1: Thanks for having me, Charles.
0: Great to see you, and this is something we spoke about several years ago, but I think it's definitely worth revisiting. In 2019, you submitted your thesis titled True Tracks, Indigenous Cultural and Intellectual Property Principles for Putting Self-Determination into Practice. Now, in that thesis, you stated that the appropriation of Indigenous knowledge is not adequately protected by Australian IP laws. Now, before we explain some of the failings of those laws in respect to ICIP, let's just gain an understanding of what is considered to be covered by Indigenous cultural and intellectual property.
1: Indigenous cultural and intellectual property refers to Indigenous people's rights to their cultural heritage, their traditional knowledge and their traditional cultural expression, and it is the right of Indigenous people to define what that is. But the nature of this content is that it comes from country, it comes from place, people living on land, sea and waters, and it also is passed down from generations. People practicing culture, passing it on through the generations, part of their birthright. And it is also a living heritage. It's not something that's locked in time, done before colonisation or anything like that. It is the practice of speaking for the cultural knowledge that it is part of its innovation. And the last point I'd like to raise about what ICIP is that it's core to the identity of Indigenous people. So if you think about in Australia, we have over 250 clan groups and they have very diverse cultural knowledges, you know, and art styles. If you look at what's up in the top end, might be very different from what's down there in the south. So there's a difference. But what is common is that it's part of the identity of First Nations people. So it's going to include things like art, basket weaving techniques, knowledge of country, stories of country, plant knowledge. It will include documentation of Indigenous people that was written by other people about them. It'll include recordings, sound recordings, field notes that have language material. It might also have personal stories of stolen generations people on it. It also includes things like DNA, genetics, ancestral material, and languages is in it as well. And you can see by listening to that list that Indigenous people are in some ways connected to that material and in a lot of ways not. There's been a dispossession and the right to maintain and control that Indigenous people are seeking is about reclaiming that, strengthening the identity and wanting to practice culture.
0: So this seems to go across a lot of individual acts that exist within the Australian system, and just a few of them, the Copyright Act of 1968, the Trademarks Act of 1995, the Patents Act, Designs Act, and you mentioned plants, so even the Plant Breeders' Rights Act of 1994. Just how complex is this? Because it's all well and good to say, yes, we have this ICIP in place and there are certain practices and frameworks, but it does seem to go against a lot of these more entrenched white legal system acts.
1: Yeah, and they're referring to the failings of the law. We have an intellectual property system that, other than copyright, requires registration for patent, plant breeders' rights, designs rights, and trademarks. So people might be filing, for example, language words, Aboriginal words, going through language resources that an Aboriginal language centre might have put together and think like, hey, this is a good name for the next brand of my car. It's been done before. And they don't have to ask anybody. But if you think about that in terms of an Indigenous right, it is the cultural reasons for putting that language dictionary together about strengthening culture, and people want to speak to who might use it. They might see it offensive for a non-Indigenous company to use an Aboriginal word as their car brand. And it might be that the word, to use it that way, is offensive culturally. And so it's not covered by the Trademark Acts, because the Trademark Act just deals with somebody showing that they have a trademark that's different from anything that's registered already, and it's distinctive and not descriptive of the services that are being provided or the products that are being provided, and then the person can get registration. They get exclusive rights to use that name for that class of goods and services. But they're not dealing with the fact that they are taking a word out of context culturally, and they probably should be getting cultural permission, considering whether it's offensive to use it. So what's happening is that trademarks office is looking at that in a way. Those registered IP systems are being asked about thinking how Indigenous people are firstly checking that it's not offensive or inappropriate for those uses, but then also have they been given consent. And my next thinking is there should be benefit sharing. And if you look at the registration of patents, we are experiencing a lot of registration of Aboriginal plant knowledge that gives rise to patents. Yep. And then the person who owns the patent will be the owner of the invention if they can show that there's a novel and inventive step. And we've seen that things like the Mary Kay Cosmetic Company were filing for patents to do with the Kakadu plum and stuff like that. And it was only grown in a particular area in the north, across Northern Territory and WA. And here we have a US company wanting to have exclusive rights to a patent that contained that material. And, you know, that is not illegal, because the company shows that it's done research and can show the inventive step.
0: Yeah, yeah.
1: And this is where it gets through. So Indigenous people, I mean, I guess for us to interact with that law and test these things is very difficult. It costs money, it costs time, and, you know, the companies with bigger resources have managed to file patents which include Indigenous content.
0: So we've got this framework, this ICIP framework, but what's the next step? When are we going to see changes made to all those various acts to factor in all these things under the ICIP framework?
1: Well, hopefully it's coming soon, Charles. I've been working on this area for so long, and that question's been coming up now again. But we've got to use what we have in front of us now, and that's why I've got the True Tracks protocols and calling for good relationships between people who want to use the cultural knowledge and the Aboriginal communities. But let's talk about the law. There has been calls for an Indigenous cultural and intellectual property law. The report that you referred to, Our Culture, Our Future, had that as its main recommendation. It's 27 years ago now, and it hasn't happened. It's still on the cards, though, and there was a commitment in the revive policy, the government's revive policy, for there to be two laws coming about, something to deal with the fake arts law, the importation of those souvenirs that copy and demoralise Aboriginal art and craft. But the second part of it was to look at a wider law on Indigenous cultural and intellectual property, where it might be used, you know, for the plant knowledge that we're talking about here, when it might be used as a springboard to research by big companies to develop new medicines, for example. I think that still there's a lot to be done towards that law. 2 years ago, the World Intellectual Property Organization, who's been thinking about this for 26 years, they finalized the text of a treaty on genetic resources and associated traditional knowledge And what they brought in, and it's required if the country signs on to the international treaty and it's ratified, and I think Australia will be doing that. The treaty's not ratified yet. They need a certain number of countries. But if that treaty gets up, it will introduce a patent disclosure requirement, which means that if a company is filing a patent and it has used traditional knowledge, they have to disclose it. And they also have to disclose the origin of it. So if they got it from Victoria, parts of country there on countryman's land, they would have to declare that. And that is a procedural thing that all filing offices in the world, like the Patent and Trademark Office in, you know, the US, I guess the US might, another thing, you know, they'd have to sign on to the treaty and support it. But it would require that signatories to the treaty would need to abide by that disclosure provision.
0: Okay, so what I would like to focus on right now, though, is at a ground level. A lot of local governments are trying to do the right thing, especially here in Victoria. If they're engaging with First Nations people, if they want to name events, if they want to name rooms and facilities, if they want to purchase art, what are some of the protocols that they should be examining and implementing in order to make sure that they're following the best spirit of ICIP frameworks?
1: Yeah, so in the absence of these laws and in good faith, companies are moving to follow protocols. And the work that we do, we call it the TrueTrax protocols.
0: Yeah.
1: And they're 10 principles that take people through what the appropriate approach is. So it is about getting consent for use of language words. If you're naming a place after an Aboriginal word, making sure that it is appropriate. It might include also in your selection of artwork, making sure that you're working with an Indigenous person and that you're giving them benefits, giving them attribution, if there's a collective component of that and it is a design or knowledge that comes from a group, that you're giving attribution and benefits to them as well. So it's taking those 10 principles that we call TrueTrax to lay good foundations, and it runs from firstly respecting that Indigenous people have the rights to do this, Article 31 of the UN Draft Declaration, allowing self-determination, consulting and getting consent, 4, speaking to people about the interpretation, our voice is our way, making sure that it's not gammon, 5, cultural integrity, not mixing it up or taking one artistic expression from one country and using it on another, you know, that sort of thing.
0: Yeah, sure.
1: And that's relevant, like you say, for naming places, you know. You think about the context, don't you, rather than just grab any Aboriginal language word that might be from another countryman's place. 6 is secrecy and privacy, so dealing with things that might be men's or women's business or things that shouldn't be out there that are kept within communities, maybe ceremonies, stuff like that. And 7 is attribution, keeping the source community named. Like if you think about all those uses that never properly did that and we don't know who the right people to speak to are now and all of that. Benefit sharing, obviously payment of fees and money, but I think we should also be thinking about what ways that projects can benefit for knowledge exchange. Even just giving copies of books and stuff like that and letting people know what the results of the research were, giving it back to them. And I think that's becoming a big thing in light of Indigenous data sovereignty. 9 is maintaining Indigenous cultures, thinking about the long-term impact. Are the people whose knowledge that is used still able to connect with it years later? Are you going back to them for reuses? What about when people pass away? Are you respecting cultural mourning protocols? And the last one is recognition and protection, which is thinking about what ways that you can pass on these protocols and the understanding of this cultural respect to the users of it. So it might be having contracts, policies in your workflow, or it might be having proper notices on publications of your work. You know, like you have the C in the circle, so it's copyright. And then tell people where to go to read it, and they want to reproduce it, they can go back to the copyright owner and ask consent. Well, you could have an ICIP notice that says, here, this is who you come back to. and get consent from these people if you want to use the knowledge that's been reproduced in the book or whatever product might embody the knowledge.
0: Where can people find these 10 principles, these 10 guiding principles?
1: Well, I've written a book called True Tracks, which has it, and it goes into detail to outline the principles, but it has chapters that cover things like the visual arts through to music. It goes into writing, dancing, bush foods, and also even research and education. So
0: Terry,
1: have a look at that book.
0: And we'll definitely have a link for that on our website accompanying this interview, so get onto vicaboriginalnews.com.au to get that link. Terry, I want to throw in one thing, and that is that it is for a lot of people, individuals, incredibly confusing and frustrating. And a story that I have on that is something that happened only 2 days ago when a colleague of mine or a friend of mine within our local community here in Melbourne, he's a disconnected Palawa fella, and he had painted a beautiful landscape of an area in Tasmania, and he expressed to me his concern that this may be an area where men's business took place. How could he be sure that in just doing a landscape painting, he wasn't encroaching on some of these policies or best practices of ICIP? The fact is, it is confusing for people.
1: Yeah. I think this is where it puts the responsibility on people to go back and talk to others, because, I mean, something like that I wouldn't be able to advise on.
0: Yeah.
1: But you have to do the research, you have to do the conversations, you have to do the connections and think about that. And from my experience of having it done it myself with my own cultural, you know, material, going back to people made it always a richer creative output that I had, you know, like speaking of when I wrote my novel Butterfly Song and including some stories and linkages there, or I found that it really gave me the depth to understand it more, and it took longer. Yeah, even writing a book now and going through all of that, and yeah, it is complex, but I'm there as part of the process to go through that, so I'm not just looking at it from an aesthetic lens or a individual lens, but I'm trying to think about those protocols as I'm creating, because it's a gift that we have to be able to tell these stories as an Aboriginal or Torres Strait Islander person, but we also have that responsibility to keep the culture strong.
0: Terry, to wind it up, apart from recapping on those 10 principles, what are some of the key calls to action that you'd be sending out to organisations, local governments, state governments and individuals when it comes to ICIP and doing the right thing, for goodness sake?
1: Yeah, well, follow the true tracks. Go and engage with them, and that will be a good first step. If I'm an individual, embed them in my practice of art. If I'm someone who's a knowledge holder, embed them in the way that you engage with people and share your knowledge, and don't give away your cultural assets without considering them. You also need to think about copyright, because copyright has some deeming provisions that might say, for example, when you share your knowledge with someone and they record it, that they might own the recording, or if they're writing down a book, they might own the copyright in the book. So you've got to think about that. Get savvy on copyright. For communities, I really think communities have a great opportunity to work out the infrastructure for consent and what's the proper ways of doing things, have the conversations, work through things, because you don't want to lock it up for people within a group. You want to empower them. We want to have artists and creators, and perhaps if it's done the right way, there might be opportunities for people to commercialise plant knowledge, so long as there's benefits coming back to the group. So build that infrastructure that's built around the true tracks, and think about your consent regimes, but also what agreements you need and the negotiations that you're going to have with the big companies that might want to come in and the universities. And lastly, for the local councils, if we're talking about local government councils here, they deal with a lot of interactions with, you know, naming places, planning, they have a real opportunity to bring in cultural knowledge that can show us more about places, the depth of understanding that of places that could be brought to life if there's great collaborations between Indigenous and non-Indigenous people are just, we're just touching the surface now. Imagine, so I like to say, use the True Tracks as your collaboration framework for working together, and it's worked well. We've worked with a lot of local government councils who have done that, and it's been, you know, it's a framework. Obviously, there's journeys for every community and every council, but you want to do it in good faith and with information that can put you on your journey in good stead. So follow the True Tracks. That's what I say, Charles. That's my advice, Charles. Follow the True Tracks.
0: Dr. Terry Janke, thanks so much indeed for your time.
1: Thank you so much. Yeah. Hello, everybody. I am. Hope you're having a good day. Yeah, well.
0: That yarn with Terry Janke is, look, I do apologise for the quality. We were trying out some new equipment. That's fair on my shoulders on that one. But regardless, the content of that interview, absolutely imperative that so many people really get across it. It's absolutely critical. It's more and more we're seeing a lot of traditional owners start to take legal action against exploitation of their art, their law, their culture and their knowledge. Now, I did mention a couple of weeks ago that I would have an interview this week, I've just realised this, with a fellow by the name of Duane Humacher from the Melbourne University on Indigenous astronomy. That interview is actually coming up in the next episode of the mission that I'll be hosting. That's in 2 weeks' time. And I'll be coupling that up with another interview with a researcher from Flinders University who has done an incredible amount of research with other scientists into the true or a more true indication of the population of Indigenous peoples prior to invasion of this country. Absolutely fascinating conversation. That'll be coming up in a couple of weeks' time with that interview on Indigenous astronomy with Duane Humacher. Now, coming up in just a few minutes, we'll be hearing from Noni Finlayson from Ipsos up in Queensland, who was one of the key authors and researchers involved in the 2026 Australians, well, their attitudes towards Indigenous issues. Some fascinating stuff coming out of that, so stay tuned there. Coming up right now, here is Coloured Stone, one of my favourite acts of all time, with a great track, Stay Young.

0: In August of this year, market research company Ipsos released its Indigenous Issues 2026 report, based on research it conducted in May of this year. Key among the results was opposition to changing the date of Australia Day remaining unchanged, 46% as opposed to 21% in favour of changing the date, and general interest in Indigenous issues among non-Indigenous Australians falling to 45%, the lowest recorded level since 2020. Joining me on the program to discuss some of the research findings is Ipsos Research Director Noni Finlayson. Noni, welcome to the program and thanks for affording me the time.
1: Thanks for having me. It's nice to be here.
0: Noni, this research project wasn't commissioned or sponsored by any government or organisation. So before we get into some of the findings, why undertake the research?
1: Yeah, that's a good question. So Ipsos does market research for a wide range of clients, but we feel it's really important to do research like this every now and again so that we have a better understanding of the world around us. So this is one of the pieces that we do to make sure that we can really understand what Australians are thinking and doing, and it helps inform Australians as well, but it also helps us better understand the research that we're doing.
0: Okay, well, it was interesting to note that even though there's been a decline, especially since 2023, there's actually been a stabilisation in support for treaty, 59% in fact, and a voice to Parliament at 50%, rather than following that declining trend. So just what does that say about the underlying support for structural reconciliation reform as opposed to what we may be hearing in mainstream political debate?
1: It is important to note that we do have a stabilisation of those data coming through. So we have a general decline in general interest for these issues, but it's not... So it's a general decline in positive interest, but there's also a small decline there in negative interest or disinterest, as it were. So I think potentially what we're seeing here is just an increasingly competitive scenario with other national concerns that are coming in that people are paying attention to. So things like the cost of living, the housing, broader economic concerns, really dominating that conversation. But when we drill down into it and we ask them about these specific issues, there is still that support for reconciliation and for treaty coming through. However, of course, we do still hear about potentially negative views coming through, and I think that comes down to that minority voice still being the loudest coming through.
0: I'm interested on the topic of treaty. I'm not sure how granular your research actually was, but amongst those people who were giving their opinion either for or against treaty, was any rationale from those people actually sought to justify their choices?
1: Not for treaty. So when we're asking about whether people believe in treaty as an important way forward for reconciliation, we are just asking how important. So was it very important, slightly important, not very, slightly or very unimportant? There are some other questions we asked in there to give their feedback about why that was the case, but not around reconciliation.
0: I found it interesting that when we were talking about the support for treaty, it was 64, or I should say, people who considered treaty unimportant said that 64% of the country agrees with them, when in reality that group makes up just 22%. Is this influenced by social media? I mean, I know the answer, for goodness sake, but just how much influence on this does social media actually have?
1: Yeah, look, I think almost certainly. We don't have that exact data, but that false consensus is really persistent and it's getting worse. So as you said, only 22% of non-Indigenous Australians said that they don't consider treaty as important for reconciliation, but they felt that 64% of Australians probably agreed with their opinion. When you look at the reverse of that, 59% of Australian non-Indigenous Australians do believe that treaty is important for reconciliation, but they only think that 48% of Australians agree with them. So they think that fewer Australians are more likely to agree with them. And what we do see as well in this data is an increasing number of people saying that they're hearing racial slurs and jokes, quote unquote, about First Nations and Indigenous Australians on social media, and that has increased over time. So I think it's reasonably safe to say that there's probably that large minority voice coming through affecting people's perception of the issue.
0: So that racial slurs and jokes, if I recall, is around about 70% of respondents. Yes. Is that correct?
1: Yeah, so that's 70% of people saying they're hearing it on social media, and just under that, 68% saying they hear racial slurs and jokes in public forums, and then it kind of decreases in other contexts. So when you're in social context, that's still around 63%, but in work and at school, that decreases to 48% and 44% respectively.
0: Still alarming numbers without a shadow of a doubt.
1: It's still, yeah, like half of people coming through are saying, yeah, they're still hearing these sorts of racial slurs happening at some point.
0: I'm interested, Noni, has any of your other research into other elements of the multicultural community, does this reflect on findings there?
1: I can't think of any other research off the top of my head. One thing that this research does touch on, so what we ask is a range of issues under what we're calling kind of modern racism statements or issues that touch on that cultural piece. And a lot of these statements are about the general cultural miasma of Australia rather than kind of Indigenous focused. And what we find is it is broadly across all cultural aspects. So one of the statements that we find has increasing agreement to it is the fact that a really large portion, or 65% of Australians, believe that new migrants from any other culture should be willing to adapt to mainstream cultural views and values of Australia.
0: Well, so that's just, what does adapt mean, yeah, though?
1: Well, that's up to their personal interpretation. So that could be right, a wide range of things. Yeah.
0: I'm also, a couple of things that really jumped out at me when I was looking over the research was that nearly 60% of Australians said they were in support of retelling history from Indigenous perspectives. Now, this was the single most supported initiative tested. How do you believe that this can be leveraged within community and government? And I realise that's going outside your wheelhouse on this, but I'm interested in your perspective.
1: Absolutely. And this is actually one of my favourite pieces. It's not a groundbreaking piece of data, but I think when we ask in the survey about support people have for different Closing the Gap initiatives, that is the largest support that people have. And it's really consistent. So over the 5 years that we've been doing this research, around 60% of people are saying that we should have this retelling of Australia's history from the Indigenous perspective. And I think that's really positive that it has remained so high throughout all of the different things that have been going on, particularly when we saw the negative outcome to The Voice in 2023. This has remained stable. I think this is a potentially easy area for the government to take action on moving forward and basically providing support and doing more for First Nations communities. I think potentially not a big piece, but an easy piece and one that is strongly supported by majority of Australians.
0: What about the number of respondents who believed that the percentage of Australians who were First Nations was 17.5%? I've never heard that before. How the heck did that number come up?
1: So I think this is very common, just with numbers in general. Humans, we're very bad at estimating. We're not very good at kind of pinpointing a number unless somebody has told you what an exact number is. Generally, we kind of blow things out of proportion. So it's unsurprising in this instance. But what we're seeing is that when you ask people what proportion of Australians are First Nations or Indigenous, it really is quite high. So people are overestimating that population. When we break that down, we see, so the actual number as of the 2021 census, so this might have changed with our most recent census, but from then it was about 3.8% of the of the Australian population. And our survey, about 12% got that right. And if you include the people that said 0 to 2%, there's another 14% there. So we're looking at 26%. So a quarter of Australians are in the right range. But then you go above that, 30% or a third of Australians are kind of saying, well, 5 to 10% maybe. So there's that overestimation. And then there's still a lot of people saying 11 to 25% or 26 to 50%. So there really is... I think at this point we can probably say that they're guessing and they have no idea.
0: What impact do you think that misunderstanding of the true figure has on some of the results? Because when you're talking about allocation of government funds and resources, just how much of an impact do you believe that may have?
1: I think it has a big impact, and I think we've seen over and over again that one of the best ways to start approaching this topic is education and just providing that really basic information about, look, it's not a large proportion of the community. They're actually not getting, so providing the information about the support that they're actually getting, which is probably much less than a lot of people believe, and providing that introduction to community and way of life, it seems like that's the best way to really broach this topic. I think it would bring down a significant portion of that negative attitude or people who oppose these sorts of things.
0: Well, talking about negative attitudes, one of the key findings was that the modern racism indicators are largely unchanged, one of the key findings. And it goes on to say that attitudes associated with modern racism remain broadly stable, not a good thing to read, suggesting that these views remain entrenched among a minority of Australians. Let's talk a little bit about that. When we're saying a minority of Australians, just what percentage are we talking about? Rough, of course.
1: So I just go a little bit of detail into that scale. So we have four different questions, statements that go into it, asking about whether people favour laws that permit First Nations peoples to rent or purchase housing, even when the property agent does not wish to sell to them. Then there's another one that's about it being respectful to update place names that have racist connotations. And then two more that are reverse scored, and these are around that First Nations people should have a say in their affairs and racial prejudice still exists in Australian society. So these are the four statements that go into this scale that we use. And what we find is a really high score for a lot of our non-Indigenous Australians coming through. So this is a scale that does range from 4 to 24. It's not standardised in that sense, but we have an average of 12.2 in that. And realistically, what we need to see is 4, which is effectively 0.
0: Right.
1: When in reality, what we're actually seeing is at about halfway up the scale. So there's still a lot of agreement, a lot of kind of what would be considered modern racism out there amongst non-Indigenous Australians. And this does, of course, vary across our different demographics.
0: I'm interested to understand the results on those four questions, in particular number two with the place naming, I believe, was it?
1: Yes. Yes, so we're asking, is it respectful to update place names and brands that have racist connotations or connections? This is a reverse scored question. So 21% disagree with this, so saying that it isn't respectful to change these names and that they disagree that these names need to be changed.
0: Good Lord.
1: We're still, and that has been stable. So this is, again, with pretty much all of these statements, they've stayed stable over the 5 years. We're not really seeing any changes in people's attitudes or opinions. Generally, we saw little dips and changes across the board in 2023 while there was so much press and news coverage of these, but we're not seeing movement in the direction that one might hope we would see.
0: What were some of the most startling bits of research that came out of the report for you?
1: I've been doing this for about 5 years now. None of this, unfortunately, surprised me. I think some of the things that disappoint me most is that it has some of these, this agreement with modern racism has stayed so stable. And the fact that we're still getting that huge false consensus, again, this is really unsurprising given the way that social media influences people's perception. We know that that loud majority makes people think that these issues are so much more prevalent. People listen to others within their bubbles. And so, of course, there's just this echo chamber of whatever their particular views are. And I think a large portion of Australians aren't thinking about this on the day-to-day. So there's a really large portion out there that aren't mentioning it, aren't thinking about it, probably aren't responding when other people bring it up. And so what people hear are the vocal minority at either end. So there's a lot of people out there that are supporting this, but they're probably in their own bubbles just as much as people at the negative end of this are.
0: Let's understand the demographics here, especially the age demographics. If we can just look at general support for First Nations or Indigenous issues, what was the breakdown there by age?
1: Now, this is a positive result in my mind. So we do see a clear generational divide, and this continues over the time. That hasn't changed too much over the 5 years that we've been doing this research. But what we find is that, generally speaking, younger non-Indigenous Australians are more interested in these issues. They tend to place greater importance on treaty. They report a stronger knowledge, things around traditional owners, and they're also more likely to be supportive of these range of reconciliation initiatives that we see coming through. So I think it's quite positive that we see the new generation coming through are potentially more supportive of change. And I think on top of this, some of that other research that we do outside of this study, we see at a global scale, often there is obviously generational divide across any issue you're going to look at. But what we often find is there's actually a gender and generational divide. So what we see is that young males are more likely to be conservative and young females are less likely to be conservative. So there's a widening gap between young males and females. However, we don't see that in this data, which I think is quite positive. That support for First Nations issues is across all of our younger generation.
0: Now, what about the fudge factor? Because we do know that no research is 100% on the ball. Just what sort of error do you allow in your research? How accurate really is it?
1: So we have conducted this research in May, and we did it with 1,000 people, or just under 1,000 Australians. We only did this research on non-Indigenous Australians that responded to our survey, so that ended up being just over 900 Australians. Mm-hmm. So we're extrapolating this data to Australians from 900 people. So there's always going to be that margin of error. And what we're looking at here is a margin of error of about 3.5%. percentage points. So anytime that there's a gap between how much people interest have or younger and older Australians, we want to look for a gap of about 4% or more to see that difference and to understand what's going on.
0: Now, we'll provide a link to this research on our website accompanying this interview with Noni. Before we let you go, Noni, just how should organisations and governments at all levels utilise this research to better inform their decisions and their actions and plans going forward?
1: I think the challenge for reconciliation advocates and policymakers is really going to be maintaining that public attention and engagement at a time when we're seeing these cost of living pressures and those broader economic concerns really dominating the national conversation. So we need to get people interested in this topic, and then taking those pieces of easy movement. So looking at potentially retelling of Australian history from the Indigenous perspective, there's a lot of support for that. And yeah, I think that's it.
0: Noni Finlayson, Research Director at Ipsos, thanks for your time. That is pretty much a wrap for our program for this evening. I'll be back in a couple of weeks. Daniel's back in the chair next week here on The Mission. Just before we go, though, I do want to just say a couple of things, because there's been so much furor on social media over the past week or so about our favourite politician, Pauline Hanson. Of course, she said something very silly on a podcast last year, apparently referring to First Nations peoples as primitive and somewhat denigrating their progresses and achievements. Look, yes, it's a silly thing to say, and quite frankly, I'm definitely not a fan of Pauline Hanson, and I'm sure many of you may share that, many of you may disagree with that. But for those of you who wish to take to social media all the time and simply enter into slanging matches with people who say negative things, I've got a suggestion for you. And that is, rather than going in there and slagging off at somebody and going down to their very base level, get onto social media and highlight some of the amazing achievements that have been made and are constantly being made by First Nations peoples. Now, it's one of the reasons why next week I'm going to be airing that interview with Duane Humacher from the University of Melbourne about Indigenous astronomy. And some of the things that Professor Humacher says when it comes to this understanding of astronomy by Torres Strait Islander people and Aboriginal peoples well before white man landed on these fair shores will absolutely blow your mind. And there are so many other instances of this, and we'll be bringing you a lot of these interviews with ethnobotanists, with other scientists in other areas, with land managers, people who can actually talk about the incredible work and the incredible knowledge of First Nations peoples when it comes to land management, cultural burning. And this information, this knowledge is being passed on to the rest of Australia in so many ways. Now, that's what I really want people to start thinking about. Rather than bitching and moaning and getting all upset and slanging off at people, start to come from the positive perspective. We saw this in 2023, for goodness sake, folks. We saw so much of the yes vote and even the no vote just coming from a negative perspective. One of the things that I encourage everybody to do is promote your beliefs from a positive angle. And there's so much information out there. You can find it where you're living in the world of the internet, for goodness sake. So get out there, find that information. And that is it for me. I had to have that little tirade at the end there, but there's a very, very serious challenge for everybody. Now, until I'm back in a couple of weeks, I really hope that everybody does recognise that regardless of all the crap and corruption in the world around us, it really is, if you want it to be, as Jimmy Cliff told us in 1969, a wonderful world full of beauty.

I don't want to fight it, Billy, 'cause I want to go. There's a northern wind, Billy, blowing up a southern chain.

0: 5, 4, 3, 2, 1, 0. 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Liftoff. We have a liftoff.
1: Sirius Literature acts like a rocket booster to your brain. 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

0: overcome the strong.
1: BBC News with Moira Alderson. A plane flying from Dubai to Tel Aviv with about 170 people on board has had to land in Saudi Arabia after a serious altercation reportedly broke out between the pilots. A video posted by Israeli media shows two men lying on the floor with wounds and blood spattered around them. Here's John Donison in Jerusalem.
2: There was an initial alert that the plane had been hijacked, but it now seems that it wasn't passengers who were attempting to hijack the plane, but one of the pilots. So what it seems has happened is that a fight has broken out between the pilot and the co-pilot. Passengers then broke into the cockpit, having been asked for assistance from the crew, and all the while the plane is plummeting thousands of metres. We've now understand that at least one, if not both, of the pilots ended up with stab wounds.
1: President Zelensky says at least five people have been killed and 14 others injured across Ukraine in the latest Russian overnight attacks. He said the main target was infrastructure in and around the capital. He also said the new air defence interceptors, just delivered by allies, had already shot down Russian ballistic missiles, thereby saving many lives. Here's Paul Adams in Kyiv.
3: The Prime Minister said that for the first time this autumn, Russia has attacked Ukraine's power infrastructure. We think that a power station somewhere in the Kyiv area was hit. And this is precisely what Ukrainians fear, that as winter approaches, and it is getting a bit cooler now, Russia will once again attack power stations and the power infrastructure in an attempt to plunge this country into the dark in the middle of winter.
1: The Nigerian billionaire Aliko Dangote has launched a project to build a giant oil refinery on Kenya's coast. The $16 billion refinery in Lamu Port will boast a daily capacity of 700,000 barrels. He said the project would help end Africa's reliance on imports of refined fuels and start creating value.
4: This is Africa coming together to build Africa. Today, we are not simply breaking ground for a refinery. We are breaking ground for a new chapter in Africa's industrial journey to a brighter future.
1: Hospital sources say at least 52 civilians were killed in and around a town in Ethiopia's northern Tigray region during 3 days of heavy fighting between government forces and Tigrayan fighters. A pro-government militia said on Monday that federal troops had captured Alamata. Doctors told the BBC those killed included babies and elderly women as fighting spread to markets and other public areas. Residents say Alamata has no banking services or electricity, while internet and phone services are also unavailable. World News from the BBC. The Iraqi Prime Minister has hailed the end of the US-led anti-jihadist mission as the start of a new chapter. Addressing a ceremony marking the end of more than two decades of US presence, Ali al-Zaidi said this new phase would be defined by Iraq's sovereignty, the strength of its institutions, the readiness of its forces, and balanced partnerships with its friends. The head of Myanmar's junta, who's now formally a civilian president, has been invited for an official visit to Malaysia next month. The news of Min Aung Hlaing's trip comes a day after Malaysia began repatriating some 5,000 asylum seekers from Myanmar. A court in Vienna has rejected a privacy lawsuit by an Austrian man convicted of planning an attack on a Taylor Swift concert. Baronet said Disney had violated his right to privacy by showing his parents' home in a docuseries. The court ruled a home address did not deserve the highest level of legal protection. In May, Baronet was sentenced to 15 years in prison for planning a jihadist attack on Swift's Vienna gig in August 2024. A brown bear known as 89 Backpack has won the annual Fat Bear Week in Katmai National Park in Alaska. The US National Park Service described the competition as a battle of size, skill, snack acquisition and strategic loafing. 16 bears took part. One of the park's rangers, Matt Johnson, said the final came down to a choice between Backpack and 910.
5: Backpack tends to be an introverted bear. He's got quiet strength about him. That's one reason I like him. Also, 910 adopted a cub into her family, and she's had a strong story as well. Both bears were looming very large for this contest.
1: Backpack's name comes from his habit as a cub of climbing onto the back of his mother, Holly, who was a Fat Bear Week winner back in 2019. That's the latest world news from the BBC.
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9: Hello and welcome to our look at the latest singles and album charts here in the UK. Coming up in the next hour, we'll be hearing from Roger Taylor, who's best known as the drummer for the legendary rock band Queen. He's back with a new solo album. Plus, we'll be talking to Bieber Doobie, who's back with her fourth album. We also have music from Miley Cyrus, Beck, Noah Kahan and Jamie Miller. Plus, we'll be featuring all the top five best-selling songs in the UK and find out if Sienna Spyro can hold on to the top spot for a third week. It's all coming up in the next hour with me, Kim Robson.
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9: Let's start with a new entry into this week's UK album chart. It's Echo and the Bunnymen and Apples for Isaac. From it, this is Take Me By The Hand.
10: Number 19.

0: the Bunnymen, Take Me By The Hand. It's from the album Apples For Isaac, the 13th album from this band, who are from Liverpool here in the UK. It's actually their first for 12 years. It's a new entry for Miley Cyrus called Bass Persuades, and from it, this is Let's Get Married.
1: Number 13.

0: Miley Cyrus' Let's Get Married from the album Bass Persuades, her 10th album. I'm Kim Robson, and this is Top of the Pops on the BBC, and we're featuring some of the new entries into the latest UK album chart. Our next new entry is a new solo album from Roger Taylor, who's best known as the drummer in the rock band Queen. His latest is called Violence Insane in a Beautiful World, and he spoke to the BBC's Tom Sutcliffe.
1: It has a sort of thread about the living in a beautiful planet, world, which seems to be rather infected. The idea is that sort of, this is what a spaceman passing by might think.

0: That's the opening track, a track called Beautiful World, is the vision of, yeah, of Earth from...
1: from a spacecraft.
0: Quarter of a million miles.
1: Yeah, yeah, yeah, exactly. But they, oh, there's a problem. There seems to be some kind of infection. And that being, I suppose, all the hatred and death and disaster and in the world, you know.
0: You don't soft-pedal that, do you? There are some very sharp turns in this album. The first track, called Beautiful World, is a hymn to the earth and a hymn to the beauty of it.
1: Oh, totally.
0: The second track is an incredibly dark bit of rock gothic. I mean, one of the lines, there's blood on the ceiling and brains on the floor. I mean, and it goes on in that vein.
1: It's very gothic and very dark.

0: I wanted to sort of highlight the violence, inherent violence in our minds, etc., etc. So I think it needed to be a little bit Vincent Price, you know, a touch of Hammer.
1: You reprise Beautiful World at the end with another song, A Great Big Beautiful World, and it picks up the last line that we hear on the opening track and brings it back again. Can you tell me how you came to work with the South African Ndlovu Youth Choir on that?
0: Indeed, a wonderful choir from Limpopo. Somebody showed me a video of them performing Bohemian Rhapsody in Zulu in beautiful costumes. It's visually amazing. And I just thought, that really works. And I was blown away by it. And I thought, wow, I'd love to have those wonderful voices on this album. And so we have them on three tracks. And when you hear them, I think it's joyful. And you just think, Africa.

0: Runaway from the album Ride Lonesome, his 15th album.
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0: Roger Taylor, Violent Insane in a Beautiful World. At the time you feel your
1: first love. Number 5.
0: Olivia Dean, The Art of Loving.
1: Number 4.
0: Sienna Spiro, Visitor.
2: My feet on the ground like a super fitter. And I don't know much, but I know this.
1: Number 3.
0: Olivia Rodrigo, You Seem Pretty Sad for a Girl So in Love.
1: Number 2.
0: Michael Jackson, The Essential. And at number 1, it's a new entry for the latest album from Bieber Doobie. Here's Trevor Smith.
3: Bieber Doobie's made her name with a blend of 90s alt-rock, shoegaze and intimate songwriting, often exploring relationships, growing up and self-discovery. But their latest album, Pylon, marks her most wide-ranging and complex record to date as it moves through anger, loneliness, euphoria and heartbreak. Much of this album was written whilst on the road, which influenced its title.
4: I was writing it in between tour and whilst I was on the road, and so it was kind of the only thing that I saw when I looked out my tour bus window. And I kind of gravitated towards the symbol of a pylon. I guess you can find every single meaning and how it relates to what I'm talking about in the album, but I think to me it just like was a comforting thing to look at that made me feel like I wasn't too far away.

0: This particular album, I was writing about something that I've never really delved into. And it was such a huge part of my life, like being away from home and like this job that I have that I love, but also causes me a lot of pain. And so it's just trying to rationalize and understand and accept like the confusion and indecision within all of that. It's, you know, being on tour and being alone in a hotel, like in an empty hotel room in a random state, is probably the closest to how I felt when I was in my bedroom as a teenager. It's also like a part of my life that I've never really wrote about in music.
1: This album also sees her collaborate with some big names.
0: A lot of my favourite artists have contributed to this album that I'm very, extremely grateful for. So I wrote the majority of the songs with this guy called Luca Buccelletti and this guy called Shane Moran, who is in a band called Title Fight, and like one of my favourite bands ever. And Shane is an amazing guitarist, and it was just incredible working with him. Brandon from Turnstile, like backing vocals from Chino, and Andrew from Basement, you know, from Deftones. We got Hayley Williams.

0: so extremely grateful that they wanted to be a part of this.
1: For Bebe Doobie, writing is a cathartic outlet for the anxieties and pressures she experiences whilst touring, and she can turn all those feelings into something raw, personal, and ultimately creative.
0: It's almost like a saving grace to like how I've dealt with tours. Like, I am able to pick up a guitar and write every time I feel sad. Like, you know, there's a way of feeding into the sadness by like writing a song where you're still feeding into it, but also like coming out with something pretty.

0: Biba Doobie, Memories, from the album Pylons. This becomes her second number one album. Next on Top of the Pops, it's the latest UK singles chart.
1: It's Top of the Pops. From the BBC.
0: I'm Kim Robson. Now it's time for the brand new singles chart here in the UK. And we start with a new entry at number 29.
2: 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This is where it begins.
0: It's a new entry for Clooney, Prosper and Tristan Henry, Good Girl.
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Noah Kahan, Orbiter, is taken from his album The Great Divide. I'm Kim Robson, this is Top of the Pops from the BBC, and we're featuring the new entries and high climbers in this week's UK Top 40 Singles Chart. It's a climber for Jamie Miller, Baby Doll.

0: Jimmy Miller, Baby Doll. It's the debut for the singer from Wales.
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0: Now numbers 20 to 6 in the singles chart. At 20, Olivia Rodrigo, Stupid Song. Up 2 to 19, Harry Styles, Sign of the Times. Up 4 to 18, Noah Kahan, Orbiter. 17 is Tame Impala, Loser. At 16, Ugel, Moving to the Sun. 15 is Malcolm Todd and Earrings. At 14, Alyssa Grace, Bloodstream. 13 is Olivia Dean, Man I Need. It's up 1 to 12 for Adela, Ain't in LA. 11 is Sienna Spyro, Die on This Hill. Up 6 to 10, Somba, My Body Isn't Ready. A non-mover at 9, Ash, Stop the Wedding. Up 16 to 8, Jamie Miller, Baby Doll. A non-mover at 7, Sam Fender and Olivia Dean, Rain Me In. And it's a non-mover at 6 for Olivia Rodrigo and The Cure. Coming up, the top 5 best-selling songs in the UK.
3: I'm Trevor Smith with a quick look at this week's music news. George Michael is set to be honoured at this year's MTV Video Music Awards, with Ray, Somba and Teddy Swims coming together for a special tribute performance. It comes 40 years after his career-defining album Faith and ahead of the worldwide release of George Michael The Faith Tour live album on the 6th of November. Ella Langley's made chart history in the US with Choosing Texas becoming the longest-running number one single ever on the Billboard Hot 100. It's now spent 23 weeks at the top, overtaking Mariah Carey's All I Want for Christmas Is You. Johnny Mars raised almost £4 million at auction after selling his extensive collection of guitars and instruments. The top lot was his 1982 Rickenbacker 330 Jet Glow, which featured on classics including This Charming Man. He also lent it to Noel Gallagher during early sessions for the Oasis album Definitely Maybe. And Calvin Harris has entered the Guinness World Records after performing to an estimated 1.6 million people in Sao Paulo, the largest attendance ever recorded for a DJ set by a single artist.
2: It's Top of the Pops. From the BBC.
0: Now the 5 most popular songs in the UK. An on mover at 5, Dua Lipa, Training Season.

Cooper, Training Season is a non-mover at number 5. Originally released 2 years ago, it's back thanks to a surge for the track on social media. It's up 11 places at number 4 for Adela, Nicole Kidman.

Stella, Nicole Kidman, up 11 places to this week's number 4. It's the highest of two songs she has in this week's chart. Both are featured on her debut album, Prima. This is Top of the Pops from the BBC, and I'm Kim Robson. And these are the top 5 most popular songs in the UK this week. Up one place at 3, Stella Lefty, Boston.

0: choosing Texas, and I'll move her at this week's number two. The official UK singles chart is compiled by the Official Charts Company. I'm Kim Robson. Top of the Pops is produced by Alan Rowett at Rotation Media for the BBC World Service.
1: The UK's official number one.
0: And there's no move at the top. As for the third week, Sienna Spyro with Great Expectation is Top of the Pops number one.

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scratchy, new and glitchy dub and reggae from around the world. This is Sister Selector's Roots and Reggae Show, heard around Australia via the Community Radio Network and Buckets Radio in Gloucester. And my apologies once again for a continuing scratchy throat. After Mick Dick's intro piece, we begin with a collaboration between Scottish sound system Mungo's Hi-Fi and British dub band Gentlemen's Dub Club, with vocals by UK singer Solo Banton. This is Good Good. Thanks for tuning in.

from his 13th studio album, Too Too Bad. Jamaica's Buju Banton on Be Good. Solo Banton before him with Mungo's Hi-Fine Gentleman's Dub Club on Good Good. And from the new anniversary edition of their album, Asleep in the Machine, this is Queensland's Bootleg Rascal on My.

a fresh interpretation of the Jamaican rocksteady classic Perfidia by Phyllis Dillon from his forthcoming album that was Shaka Demus with vocalist Isha Bell. Before them, Jamaica's Anthony Red Rose with No New Friends, and at the top, Aussie's Bootleg Rascal with My Good Friend. Out of South London, this is Kotoa.

From their new EP Out of the Dark, that was young five-piece band Kotoa with their blend of soul, dub, jazz and Afrobeat on When We Dance and Butterfly House. The Mighty Melbourne Ska Orchestra are touring again, this time with a new album under their belts. From the Monty Loco Rides Again live album, this is Climb Up.

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1: 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Boom shakalaka.

Sydney jazz, folk and ska band Queen Porter Stomp with 1, 2, 3, 4 from their Beat of My Kind release this year. The Melbourne Ska Orchestra with Climb Up the Mountain before them, and from Daptone Records, this is The Sacred Souls, Victor Axelrod and The Inversions.

Newly reissued on 7-inch vinyl, Devon Russell's Curtis Mayfield classic, Move On Up. The Sacred Soul, Victor Axelrod and the Inversions, with Waiting on the Right Time before it, and Over the Morning Blessing Rhythm. This is Horns of Guiding Star Orchestra.

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1: Slow down. We can slow down for a minute. 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

Look me right in the eyes to say why you a hell of a guy. Slow down for a minute. Slow down. 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Slow down. Slow down. 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

Hello, dear listeners. I'm Murray McInerney, and it's good to be with you again. This is Let the Bands Play, brought to you from the studios of 3CR in Melbourne, and it's heard throughout the nation via the internet, distributed by the Community Radio Network, and also heard on digital radio in Melbourne. I'll begin with the pipes and drums of the Irish Guards playing a pipe medley. I found it difficult myself to identify any of the components of the medley, and I've got plenty of Irish blood.

That pipe medley was played by the drums and pipes of the Irish Guards. I must say I love hearing the pipes. The Band of the Irish Guards is one of five bands in the Foot Guards regiments in the Household Division, whose main role is to guard the British monarch. This track comes from a CD that has some excellent marches on it, but unfortunately none of the bands is identified. So in the course of this program, if I don't mention a band, it's because it's from this CD. Well, let's hear Cock of the North.

Isn't that wonderful music, Cock of the North? Let's listen to the very short fanfare for a genial occasion played by the Lifeguards. They date back to 1795. They form the senior regiment of the British Army and they're part of the Household Cavalry.

And that was the fanfare for a genial occasion played by the Band of the Lifeguards. You're listening to Let the Bands Play, and I'm Murray McInerney. Next is On Richmond Hill, Bart At, a musical arrangement that combines two distinct tunes, the Lass of Richmond Hill and the famous Yorkshire folk song On Ilka Moor, Bart At, On Ilkley Moor Without a Hat. The arrangement has historical ties to the military, and we'll hear it played by the Duke of Wellington's Regimental Band.

That was the Duke of Wellington's Regimental Band with On Richmond Hill, Bart At. Now, Under the Double Eagle, composed by a Wagner. No, not the great Richard, but an unrelated Joseph. The title refers to the two-headed double eagle shown on the coat of arms of the Austro-Hungarian Empire.

That was Joseph Wagner's composition Under the Double Eagle. Very good piece of music, isn't it? The Western Band of the RAF now plays the Battle of Britain March, and that was written by Ron Goodwin for the 1969 film The Battle of Britain.

That was the very stirring Battle of Britain march, and it was played by the Western Band of the RAF. We come now to the regular and very popular Sousa spot, where we pay tribute to John Philip Sousa. He was born in 1854 and was known as the March King, or the American March King, to distinguish him from his British counterpart, Kenneth J. Alford. I'm going to play The Fairest of the Fair. This was composed in 1908 for the Boston Food Fair. Sousa was apparently inspired by the beauty and charm of a young lass he'd seen at the fair the previous year.

The Fairest of the Fair by John Philip Sousa was played by the Royal Artillery Band. Our next piece is played by the Coldstream Guards and it's called Sardas. That's C-Z-A-R-D-A-S. It's a 1904 concert piece by the Italian composer Vittorio Monti.

That was a good piece of music, wasn't it? Sardes, played by the Coldstream Guards. That tune calls to mind Danny Kaye singing a song along to part of that tune. I can't remember what it was called, Tubby the Tuba or the Viddle Fiddle, who knows. You're listening to Let the Bands Play. It's presented at 3CR, broadcast throughout the nation via the internet, distributed by the Community Radio Network and also heard on digital radio in Melbourne. And now it's our regular sacred music spot. The Grimethorpe Colliery Band will play I Will Sing the Wondrous Story.

That wonderful production of I Will Sing the Wondrous Story was played by the Grimthorpe Colliery Band. We'll hear the Band of Her Majesty's Royal Marines now playing the theme written by the French composer and conductor Maurice Jarre for the great film Lawrence of Arabia.

I hope you enjoyed hearing the theme from Lawrence of Arabia that was played by the band of Her Majesty's Royal Marines. A very popular piece now, the Yellow Rose of Texas. It's a traditional 19th century folk song whose origins trace back to the minstrel shows of the 1850s, later becoming intertwined with the legend of a real historical mixed-race woman named Emily D. West. That's something you could Google, I suppose.

The Yellow Rose of Texas, very bright and breezy indeed. We'll hear another piece from the Band of Her Majesty's Royal Marines, the Polecat Polka by Roderick Starr, a British organist, composer, conductor, bandmaster and music director.

The Polecat, the Polecat Polka was played by the band of Her Majesty's Royal Marines. Southwood Camp is next. It's a military march featured in the British pageantry repertoire, named after a former British military installation in Hampshire.

That was Southwood Camp, played by an unidentified band. We'll now hear A Bridge Too Far. The 1977 war film of that name depicted Operation Market Garden, the ill-fated Allied operation in the Nazi-occupied Netherlands in 1944.

A Bridge Too Far, played by the band The Parachute Regiment. John Philip Sousa said, I wrote Semper for Davis one night while in tears after my comrades of the Marine Corps had sung their famous hymn at Quantico. The march takes its title from the motto of the US Marine Corps, Semper for Davis, always faithful.

Semper Fidavis, a Sousa march. Our final item is the famous song by the British rock band Queen, Bohemian Rhapsody. It's played by the South Notts Brass Band, and I'm Murray McInerney saying goodbye, and I hope you've enjoyed my selection of band music.

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1: From the concert halls to the juke joints, from churches to festivals in the fields, welcome to another episode of Beale Street Caravan, celebrating the sounds of Memphis and the Mississippi Delta for 30 years. For three decades, Beale Street Caravan has shared the music, culture, and stories of Memphis with listeners around the globe. 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Hi, I'm Jared J.B. Boyd, and this week we have highlights from the 2024 and 2025 Concert to Protect Our Aquifer, live here in Memphis, Tennessee. It's coming up on Beale Street Caravan. Hey, T.O.
2: Hey, J.B. You know, after 30 years of producing Beale Street Caravan, we've learned that every great Memphis story begins with a sense of place.
1: No doubt about it. People travel here from around the world for the blues, soul, rock and roll, barbecue, and the energy that makes Memphis unlike anywhere else on the planet.
2: Yep. But beneath every club, every neighborhood, every recording studio, and every stage sits something most people never think about.
1: You're right, T.O. That's the Memphis Sand Aquifer. It's out of sight, but it's been providing exceptionally clean drinking water to Memphis for generations now.
2: Right. It's one of those things that many of us simply grow up taking for granted. But over the last several years, more and more people have become interested in learning about it as Memphis continues to grow and evolve.
1: Yeah, that's one of the reasons why the annual Concert to Protect Our Aquifer has become such a special and meaningful event. It brings together music lovers, community leaders, volunteers, and nationally recognized artists for an impactful evening that's altogether uniquely Memphis.
2: True that. Since 2019, Beale Street Caravan has been there to help capture those performances. This episode brings together some of our favorite moments from the last two concerts, featuring artists from across the musical spectrum who donated their time and talent for a memorable evening in Midtown Memphis at First Congregational Church.
1: Whether your favorite music is the blues, Americana, folk, roots, or classic Memphis soul, there's something for everyone in today's show. So let's head on over to First Congo Church and listen in. Here's our first performance from the Concert to Protect Our Aquifer, live on Beale Street Caravan.
3: Such an illustrious lineup of artists we get to share the space with. This is beautiful. And a huge thank you to each and every one of y'all who came out and supported this incredible cause.

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0: 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We'll be back in a few minutes.
1: You just heard music from the concert to protect our aquifer live on Bill Street Caravan.
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1: Bobby Rushaw.
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1: Today's show brings together performances from the 2024 and 2025 concerts to protect our aquifer. Over those two evenings, audiences enjoyed an incredible lineup featuring blues man Bobby Rush, Shamika Copeland, James McMurtry, Steve Forbert, Tom Rush, Tim Easton, Shakira Saida, Alice Howe, Freebo, Marcella Simeon, Ann Harris, Kenny Wayne Shepherd, Eric Lewis, Jimmy Davis, and many more special guests.
0: It's a reminder that no matter where these artists come from, Memphis remains a place where music creates community. Let's get back to the stage at the concerts to protect our aquifer.

0: Davis.
1: Hey, everybody. I'm Shamika Copeland. I've been here before. I'm a repeat offender, okay? So I've been here. I'm gonna do this song. It's called Tough Mother. Is that all right? 126 and St. Nick.

0: Thank you. You guys don't have to be afraid of me. I'm not that tough, really.
1: Tough mother.

Today's concert reminds us that music also has the power to bring people together around an important cause. Here's more music from the concert to protect our aquifer, live on Bill Street Caravan.

to come, Miss Rosie. How in the world do you know? I know her by apron and a dress she wore, umbrella on her shoulder, a piece of paper in her hand. She went to the captain

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1: BBC News with Neil Nunes. Israel's Prime Minister Benjamin Netanyahu has praised the courage of passengers and crew of an Israel-bound plane that was forced to land in Saudi Arabia after a violent altercation on the flight deck. The passengers, most of whom were Israeli, have now arrived in Tel Aviv on a repatriation flight. From Ben-Gurion Airport, here's John Donison.
2: Essentially, what the Israeli government is saying, this was a hijacking of the plane, not by a passenger, but by a pilot. So Prime Minister Netanyahu gave a video statement earlier in which he said one of the pilots was apparently trying to deliberately crash the plane and that there was a fight with the co-pilot or the other pilot on board. One of them ended up getting stabbed. Now, some other Israeli ministers have been speaking more forthrightly. We had the National Security Minister, Itamar Ben-Gvir. He called this a terrorist attack.
1: Six men on trial in Paris over the worst ever migrant disaster in the Channel have been sentenced to between 6 and 10 years in prison. At least 30 people died in the disaster. Hugh Schofield is in Paris.
3: It was established in the three-week trial that two networks, one Iraqi Kurd and one Afghan, cooperated in organising the trip. But as the prosecution showed, the boat they put the migrants in was not fit for navigation at sea. It was overloaded and had inadequate life jackets. Halfway across the channel, the boat began to sink. Distress calls were made to both the French and British coast guards, but by morning the water was full of bodies. Only two migrants survived.
1: A project to build a giant oil refinery on Kenya's coast has been launched by the Nigerian industrialist Aliko Dangote. The $16 billion refinery in Lamu Port will have a daily capacity of 700,000 barrels. Here's the BBC's Nkechi Obonna in Nairobi.
4: It is significant for the whole East African region because what that means is that crude oil that is sourced from Tanzania, sourced from South Sudan, which is the biggest producer in the region, will be refined within a 500-kilometer radius. Nigeria is a huge oil producer, but because of the lack of local refineries, it had a huge dependence on imported fuel for local needs, to run machineries, to run businesses, and all of that.
1: Britain's Prime Minister has said that his government believes an incident last weekend at an airbase used by US heavy bombers was linked to Iran. And Burnham told the BBC there were strong indications that Iran had played a part in what happened, but that it was an ongoing, complex and serious police investigation. World News from the BBC. The British security service MI5 says more than 100 academics linked to UK institutions have been unwittingly helping Chinese spies. It says the researchers have contributed to projects funded by a front company working for Beijing. In a rare public alert, MI5 has warned university staff to cut ties with the China General Technology Research Institute or face criminal charges. A U.S. federal appeals court has halted the execution of a woman who was convicted of murder 3 decades ago. The stay was granted an hour before the execution was due to take place. The judges said they wanted to review whether Krista Pike's allegations of sexual abuse and rape as a child were fully considered before she was sentenced to death. Turkey's Justice Ministry says it's shut down the website and social media accounts of T24, a popular independent digital news website. The authorities accused the outlet of spreading what they called LGBT propaganda. The move comes several weeks after a major crackdown on the LGBT community. Singapore, which is struggling to boost its low fertility rate, has set up a matchmaking service for government workers. First Date is open to staff aged between 21 and 35. More from Rory Gallimore.
5: Romance doesn't traditionally start with state intervention, But Singapore hopes First Date might change that. New users of this trial service can sign in using the National Digital Identity System, answer a survey about their values and interests, and an algorithm matches them with one civil servant at a time. It describes itself as a solution to swipe fatigue, the mental exhaustion of endlessly browsing regular dating apps. The true motivation behind this idea is perhaps revealed by its age limit of 35. The government wants young couples to have more babies.
1: BBC News.
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Good morning and a very big welcome to Good Morning Country on the Community Radio Network, broadcasting throughout Australia through your local community radio station. I'm Heather Farrell and broadcasting from my hometown of Horsham. It's right in the heart of the Wimmera region of Western Victoria. It's Thursday morning, 1st of October. Yes, that is correct. It is the 1st of October. Imagine how quickly this year has gone. I certainly hope you're waking up to a fantastic day wherever you are. Our Album of the Week competition will be for Kevin Sullivan's new album, Give Me a Story. It was only released yesterday and it is going gangbusters. So I'm sure that one's going to be really, really popular this morning. I will let you know when we open up the competition line for our Album of the Week. Won't be for about an hour and a half, I'll give you the tip. But there is a different number on Thursdays to the rest of the working week. And that number is 0447 349 055. And if you missed it, make sure you're ready to write it down, because I will give you that number probably another half a dozen times before we open up that competition line. So no calls just yet. We've also got the Rural Livestock Report coming up in about 22 minutes time. And apart from that, it's all music, music, music and more music this morning. So let's get started with the music, and we've got our usual opening song. Yes, I start with this one all the time. It's a great song. It's called My Old Friend. And I've actually had a great week this week with catching up with some old friends that I haven't seen for a while. And there's nothing like an old friend. So here we go with Gina Jeffries and Tanya Kernaghan and My Old Friend.

Mark O'Shea and Ashley Dallas there with Long Way Round. And we had Lynn Botel. The track was called Happy. And prior to that, My Old Friend by Gina Jeffries and Tanya Kernaghan. We've got the Wolf Brothers up next, and you did hear a little bit of the intro on that. The track's called Kids on Cassette.

Felicity Urquhart and Josh Cunningham, and what a great duo they make. The track there called Spare Parts, and we had the Wolf Brothers prior to that with Kids on Cassette. Just a reminder that we will be having our Album of the Week competition in a little bit over an hour's time, and the phone number for Thursdays only is 0447 349 055, and if you missed that number, make sure you're ready to write it down, because I will give it to you another couple of times before we open up that competition line. And coming up shortly, we've got the Rural Livestock Report, and to get us there, it's an American band. They're called the Little Willies, and Tennessee Studs, the name of the track, and see if you can guess who's on lead vocals.

0: voice like the Tennessee Stud.
1: Welcome to your daily market update, powered by Auctions Plus, Australia's largest ag marketplace. I'm Sam McDonald with today's report. Sheep numbers at Forbes fell this sale, with agents yarding 35,950 head. There was 27,200 lambs penned, with 8,300 of these being new season. Quality was reduced this sale, with less weight and freshness yarded than previous sales. The usual buyers were present and competing in a cheaper market, partly related to quality. Trade weight new season lambs sold from $230 to $289 a head. Heavyweights range in price from $270 to $329 a head. Restockers were active and paid from $200 to $266 a head for store types. Old trade weight lambs received from $235 to $287 a head, and heavies to 26 kilo ranged from $266 to $319, with extra heavies selling from $290 to $375 a head. Carcass prices averaged $1,000 to $1,149 per kilo, and the best heavy hoggets reached $292 a head. There was 8,750 mutton penned, and merinos made up the majority. Prices showed a cheaper trend, with merino ewes selling from $185 to $313 a head, and crossbreds received from $118 to $339 a head, with Dorpers ranging from $190 to $298 a head. Heavy merino wethers sold from $226 to $306 a head. Cattle numbers at CTLX Karka were back, and the quality was good, with a nice run of prime cattle, especially in the grown heifers, and there were a few more grown steers and bullocks. The feeder run was also good, with only a small tail end of planted cattle. Not all the usual buyers were operating again this week. Weaner steers to restockers were cheaper, with the steers selling from $5.44 and heifers selling from $4.72. Feeder steers were up 10 cents after the falls last week, and the medium and heavy weights sold between 470 and 578 cents per kilo. Feeder heifers were firm to 10 cents cheaper on the better heifers and ranged from 450 to 510 cents per kilo. Prime steers and heifers were 5 to 10 cents softer, with heavy steers selling from 480 and light trade heifers selling to 490 cents per kilo. Grown steers and bullocks lifted and ranged from 440 to 482 cents, and prime heavy grown heifers were 10 cents better, selling from 420 to 480 cents per kilo. The cows were firm, with heavy weights selling from 384 to 408 cents per kilo, and the leaner two-score cows sold from 365 to 378 cents per kilo. A magnificent heavy bull sold to 462.2 cents per kilo. That concludes today's market update, brought to you by Auctions Plus, dedicated to connecting ag.

0: And welcome back to Good Morning Country. And thank you for the Rural Livestock Report. I'm Heather Farrell, broadcasting today from my hometown of Horsham in Western Victoria. It's Thursday morning, the 1st of October. Can't believe how fast this year is flying. And I certainly hope you're waking up to a gorgeous day. We've got plenty of music coming up. And then in about an hour's time, we'll have our Album of the Week competition, where you'll get your chance to win Kevin Sullivan's new album, Give Me a Story. And I hope you've got your pen and paper ready, as the number you need to dial to get through to that competition line for Thursdays only is 0447 349 055. No calls just yet. I will let you know when we open up that competition line. But right now, time to crank up the jukebox. We've got a couple of little jobs to do first, and then it's all music.
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The track was called Midnight Choir, and it was performed when it was recorded by, long and the short of it, these days known as Patsy and Dave. They've done a little bit of a rebrand. And prior to that, Rachel Whitchurch with You Ain't One of Us. We've got Christine Clifford coming up next, and this is her latest release. It's called There Goes My Truck. And have a listen to the words on this one.

two songs in a row there about volatile relationships. T.C. Cassidy with Love, Hate, Love Again, and Christine Clifford with There Goes My Truck, where she seemed to be a little bit more concerned about losing the truck than losing the bloke. Coming up next, we've got the Shiraz, and this one's called Raindrops on the Window.

Started out that bracket with the Shiraz with Raindrops on the Window, and followed it up with Sandra Humphreys with River of Tears. And got to say, I've been privileged to have seen Sandra Humphreys perform live a couple of times in the last year, and she is just as good as she ever was. And great to see her back performing, even if it is just a few shows each year. We will be going to news and weather very shortly. But if you're leaving us to go to local programming top of the hour, make sure you tune in again tomorrow morning when Kevin Walsh will be your host, and he'll have another copy of our album of the week to give away. That's Kevin Sullivan's album, Give Me a Story. Hot off the press, only released yesterday. So, yeah, to take us up to the news and weather, we've got a Dolly Parton track. And this one, Baby, I'm Burnin'.

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2: Good morning, I'm Laura Devoy. Home prices continue to fall across the country, a 0.2% drop in September, the sixth consecutive monthly decline. Adelaide recorded the largest drop among the capitals, down 0.6%. Senior economist at realestate.com.au, Eleanor Craig, says further falls are likely as the latest interest rate rise takes effect.
3: The spring selling season this year has not delivered that usual lift in momentum. Auction clearance rates remain soft, homes are taking longer to sell, and sales volumes to date remain well below last year's levels. Now, further price falls are likely over the coming months as this week's interest rate rise, tax changes, and of course the cumulative impact of higher borrowing costs weigh on demand.
2: Israeli authorities say a pilot stabbed their co-pilot and attempted to crash a passenger plane, which was flying from Dubai to Tel Aviv. In a statement, Prime Minister Benjamin Netanyahu says a passenger managed to break into the cockpit with one of the crew members and overpower the pilot who had carried out the stabbing. He said their actions saved many lives and prevented a major disaster. Fly Dubai, the operator of the plane, confirmed an altercation occurred in the flight deck, though underlying reasons and motives behind the event are unknown. The Prime Minister of the UK says there are strong indications Iran was involved in an incident at a Royal Air Force base in southern England. Five people were arrested over the weekend after emergency services responded to reports of suspicious vehicles near RAF Fairford in Gloucestershire, but have since been released on bail. Police say petrol was found in the vehicles, but there were no explosive devices. Andy Burnham told the BBC investigations are continuing.
4: There are strong indications that Iran played a part in what happened over the weekend at RAF Fairford. But of course, it remains an ongoing, complex and serious police investigation. And of course, we are working closely with our colleagues in the United States of America.
2: Iran has denied involvement. Back home, businesses can no longer charge customers a fee for paying by card. A ban on card surcharges announced by the Reserve Bank in March comes into effect today. Instead, the advertised price will be what customers are charged when they tap or insert their card. The RBA says businesses may choose to incorporate the surcharge into the total price and could offer discounts for paying with cash. The federal and Tasmanian governments are set to announce a $200 million package to secure the future of the Bell Bay aluminium smelter. The facility employs more than 500 people, and there were fears it would be forced to close at the end of its current electricity contract. The new deal will reportedly keep the smelter open for another 5 years. As Mental Health Month begins, new research has found while Australians value connection, many feel they're drifting apart. Lewis Donaldson has more.
5: Nearly two-thirds of people believe they are becoming more disconnected from each other. That's despite recognising the positive impact connection and belonging have on mental health. The findings come as Mental Health Australia launches its National Mental Health Month campaign, highlighting the critical role that connection, belonging and community play in mental health and well-being. CEO Carolyn Nikolaski says it's a timely reminder that even small moments of kindness and conversation can help strengthen belonging.
2: Turning to sport, Nathan Cleary and Tamika Upton have won the Dally M medals as the NRL and NRLW's best and fairest players. Cleary finished 14 votes ahead of Cronulla Sharks 5'8" Braden Trindle. His Penrith Panthers teammate Dylan Edwards was third. Upton beat West Tigers Racine McGregor to claim her third Dally M.
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0: you're just waking up around Australia, welcome to Good Morning Country on the Community Radio Network through your local community radio station. 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And I certainly hope you're waking up to a fantastic day. In around about half an hour, we'll have our Album of the Week competition. And today, it's a brand new album, hot off the press, only released yesterday. It's by Kevin Sullivan, and it's called Give Me a Story. And the phone lines have been going gangbusters, so I'm expecting my phone to be in meltdown today. And just so you've got that number, for Thursday mornings only, it's 0447 349 055. That's 0447 349 055. No calls just yet. Please wait till I give you that cue to call. And if you missed that number, make sure you're ready to write it down, because I will give it to you another couple of times before we open up that competition line. But right now, let's find out what the weather's doing from all around this great country of ours.
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0: And beginning with the major centres, Brisbane's expecting a high of 25 degrees and a partly cloudy day. In Sydney, 29 and sunny. Canberra, 26 and partly cloudy. In Melbourne, rain increasing, a top of 22. Hobart, possible shower, 21. Adelaide, showers, also 21. And Perth, 21 again and partly cloudy. In Alice Springs, 35 and partly cloudy. Off to Queensland now, Cairns, 27 with a shower or two. Townsville, 27 and mostly sunny. Mackay, partly cloudy, 26. Rockhampton, partly cloudy, 27. Hervey Bay, 25 and partly cloudy. Gander, 29 and mostly sunny. Off to New South Wales now. Armidale, 25 and sunny. Orange, also sunny, but a top of 22 there. Yass, 25 and partly cloudy. Young, 28 and partly cloudy. Cooma, 25 and partly cloudy. Batemans Bay, partly cloudy, 32. Bega, partly cloudy, 31. And Griffith, a late shower or two there, and a top of 33 degrees. Off to Victoria now, Mildura, 31 with showers increasing. Swan Hill, 29, showers increasing. Shepparton, 27, rain increasing. Bairnsdale, 29, rain increasing. And Warrnambool, 18 with showers. In South Australia, Mount Gambier, 19 with showers. Huonville, shower or two, 20. And also Oatlands, the same, 20 degrees with a shower or two. In the Northern Territory, Darwin, 34 with showers easing. In Western Australia, Albany, 16 with a shower or two. Bunbury, 18 and partly cloudy. Karratha, 30 and sunny. Newman, mostly sunny, 32. Kununurra, possible afternoon shower, 37. And Broome, 31 degrees and sunny. And here in Horsham, we're expecting a top of 20 degrees. Cloudy, very high chance of rain, most likely from the late morning. Chance of a thunderstorm in the afternoon, but light winds. And looking out my window now, there's not too much sunshine around at all. There is just lots and lots of clouds. So I think that prediction sounds pretty accurate. And that's your roundup of the weather from all around this great country of ours.
2: How are you feeling, mate? Had a long day? Tired? Bit fuzzy? You could roll down the window or turn up the radio. But no matter what you do, even on a short trip, it might not be enough to save your life, unless you take a break. Because after a long day, even the most experienced driver can lose concentration and risk running off the road. or worse. So think about it. Do you want to stop for a break, or do you want to stop for good? Stop, revive,
3: Hello,
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Bought myself a dozer, contracted all over, from Clermont down to Condamine. 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
1: Graham Roger there, Addicted to My Cat D9. And we had a couple of Fireside songs prior to that. Reg Poole with Fireside Dreams and Dean Perrott with My Fire. Well, we've got Justin Landers coming up next, and this one's called The Corner Store.

G'day folks, Lloyd back here and very happy to share the first single from my forthcoming Faith, Hope and Love album. It's inspired by my dad turning 80. This song is called Proud to Call You Dad, and I hope you enjoy it.

Lloyd back there with Proud to Call You Dad, and prior to that was The Corner Store by Justin Landers. To take us up to the next lot of news and weather, it's The Ringing of the Steel. It's a duet, Pete Dennehy and Dean Perrott.

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2: Good morning, I'm Laura Devoy. Home prices continue to fall across the country, a 0.2% drop in September, the sixth consecutive monthly decline. Adelaide recorded the largest drop among the capitals, down 0.6%. Senior economist at realestate.com.au, Eleanor Craig, says further falls are likely as the latest interest rate rise takes effect.
3: The spring selling season this year has not delivered that usual lift in momentum. Auction clearance rates remain soft, homes are taking longer to sell, and sales volumes to date remain well below last year's levels. Now, further price falls are likely over the coming months as this week's interest rate rise, tax changes, and of course the cumulative impact of higher borrowing costs weigh on demand.
2: Israeli authorities say a pilot stabbed their co-pilot and attempted to crash a passenger plane which was flying from Dubai to Tel Aviv. In a statement, Prime Minister Benjamin Netanyahu says a passenger managed to break into the cockpit with one of the crew members and overpower the pilot who had carried out the stabbing. He said their actions saved many lives and prevented a major disaster. Fly Dubai, the operator of the plane, confirmed an altercation occurred in the flight deck, though underlying reasons and motives behind the event are unknown. The Prime Minister of the UK says there are strong indications Iran was involved in an incident at a Royal Air Force base in southern England. Five people were arrested over the weekend after emergency services responded to reports of suspicious vehicles near RAF Fairford in Gloucestershire, but have since been released on bail. Police say petrol was found in the vehicles, but there were no explosive devices. Andy Burnham told the BBC investigations are continuing.
4: There are strong indications that Iran played a part in what happened over the weekend at RAF Fairford. But of course, it remains an ongoing, complex and serious police investigation. And of course, we are working closely with our colleagues in the United States of America.
2: Iran has denied involvement. Back home, businesses can no longer charge customers a fee for paying by card. A ban on card surcharges, announced by the Reserve Bank in March, comes into effect today. Instead, the advertised price will be what customers are charged when they tap or insert their card. The RBA says businesses may choose to incorporate the surcharge into the total price and could offer discounts for paying with cash. The federal and Tasmanian governments are set to announce a $200 million package to secure the future of the Bell Bay aluminium smelter. The facility employs more than 500 people, and there were fears it would be forced to close at the end of its current electricity contract. The new deal will reportedly keep the smelter open for another 5 years. As Mental Health Month begins, new research has found while Australians value connection, many feel they're drifting apart. Lewis Donaldson has more.
5: Nearly two-thirds of people believe they are becoming more disconnected from each other. That's despite recognising the positive impact connection and belonging have on mental health. The findings come as Mental Health Australia launches its National Mental Health Month campaign, highlighting the critical role that connection, belonging and community play in mental health and well-being. CEO Carolyn Nikolaski says it's a timely reminder that even small moments of kindness and conversation can help strengthen belonging.
2: Turning to sport, Nathan Cleary and Tamika Upton have won the Dally M medals as the NRL and NRLW's best and fairest players. Cleary finished 14 votes ahead of Cronulla Sharks 5'8" Braden Trindle. His Penrith Panthers teammate Dylan Edwards was third. Upton beat West Tigers' Racine McGregor to claim her third Dally M.
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Welcome and a very good morning to Good Morning Country, coming to you on the Community Radio Network through your local community radio station, or perhaps you've tuned in via our streaming service on the Community Radio Plus app. I'm Heather Farrell, your Thursday morning host for Good Morning Country, and broadcasting out of my hometown of Horsham in Western Victoria. I certainly hope you're waking up to a wonderful day wherever you are in this great country of ours. Our Album of the Week competition will follow shortly. You'll get your chance to win Kevin Sullivan's brand new album, only out yesterday, and it's called Give Me a Story. If you happen to have your pen and paper handy, today's competition number is 0447 349055. No calls just yet, and if you did miss that number, make sure you're ready to write it down, because I will give it to you another couple of times before we open up that competition line. But right now, let's see what the weather's doing all around Australia.

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1: Let's begin with the major centres. Brisbane's expecting a high of 25 degrees and a partly cloudy day. Sydney, 29 and sunny. Canberra, 26 and partly cloudy. In Melbourne, rain increasing a top of 22. Hobart, possible shower, 21. Adelaide, showers, 21. And Perth, also 21, but partly cloudy there. Alice Springs, 35 and partly cloudy. Off to Queensland now. Cairns, 27 with a shower or two. Townsville, also 27, but mostly sunny there. Mackay, 26 and partly cloudy. Rockhampton, partly cloudy, 27. Hervey Bay, partly cloudy, 25. And Gander, 29 and mostly sunny. Off to New South Wales now. Armidale, 25 and sunny. Orange, also sunny with a top of 22. Yass, 25 and partly cloudy. Young, 28 and partly cloudy. Cooma, also partly cloudy, 25. Batemans Bay, 32, partly cloudy. Bega, 31, partly cloudy. And in Griffith, a top of 33 degrees with a late shower or two. Off to Victoria now, Mildura, 31 with showers increasing. Swan Hill, 29 with showers increasing. Shepparton, rain increasing, 27. Bairnsdale, rain increasing, 29. And Warrnambool, showers and 18 degrees. Off to South Australia now, Mount Gambier, 19 with showers. Port Pirie, 26 with rain, and there's a possibility of a storm. Ceduna, 21 with showers easing. In Tasmania, Newbina, 19 with a shower or two. Huonville and Oatlands are both expecting a top of 20 and a shower or two. In the Northern Territory, Darwin, 34 with showers easing. Off to Western Australia now, Albany, 16 degrees with a shower or two. Bunbury, 18 and partly cloudy. Karratha, sunny and 30 degrees. Newman, mostly sunny, 32. Kununurra, 37 with a possible afternoon shower. Broome, 31 and sunny. And here in Horsham, we're expecting a top of 20 degrees. A cloudy day, very high chance of rain, most likely from the late morning. Chance of a thunderstorm in the afternoon and light winds. And that's your roundup of the weather from all around this great country of ours.
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1: Just a reminder that the phone number for our Album of the Week competition for Thursdays only, and this is Thursday the 1st of October, that number is 0447 349 055. No calls just yet. I will let you know when we open up that competition line. But right now, let's find out a little bit more about Kevin Sullivan's brand new album from Kevin Walsh and Kevin Sullivan.
4: It's out officially, Kevin Sullivan's brand new album, Give Me a Story. The wait is over. Folks, Kevin Sullivan's musical career is an interesting one. Having been a forensic police officer for many years, following his retirement, he took to the road and took his country music out to outback Australia. Kevin Sullivan's songs are about the stories, and during his shows, the crowds hang off every word. Sullivan has a story like no other, and he describes walking through rivers of blood as a former police forensic crime scene investigator, then transcends to whether you cut the red and blue wire as he defused bombs and headed up the bomb desk for the 2000 Sydney Olympics. He even worked in witness protection, watching over both witnesses in major investigations to presidents, sultans, head of state, and other dignitaries. He has always been a supporter of the Royal Flying Doctor Service, and his song from 2018, Outback Australia, was testament to that. Now comes the next chapter of Kevin Sullivan's musical journey, his brand new album, and available for you to get hold of simply by going to Kevin Sullivan Music and following the prompts. It all is secured online, and you can request an autographed physical copy. Following COVID and touring Australia as the Sully Vans in the caravan and visiting Outback Australia, the Sully Vans prepared for back at Tamworth in 2024. They appeared at West Tamworth Leagues Club during the 24 Tamworth Country Music Festival, and in April alone they performed to over 3,500 at the enactment of the Man from Snowy River Festival in Victoria. They followed that up with their album tour, and an album that was very successful, featuring such tracks as Outback Australia. Now comes the next part of the journey, and Kevin Sullivan and his brand new album, which was released only on Wednesday, is out and about and available. But in the meantime, Kevin's along to tell us about the next featured track from Give Me a Story.
5: G'day, you're listening to Kevin Sullivan, and I'm speaking about my new album, Give Me a Story, that's out. And now I'm going to take you through track number 4 on the album, and it's a fun song. And if you love where you live or where you raise your kids or where you'd like to live, well, you are going to love track 4, which is called Our Piece of the Map. And it did really well on the charts. It's still actually on the charts after about 15 weeks. And people just seem to relate to it. Well, it's about home, so why wouldn't they? And look, we've toured all over Australia. And I co-wrote this song with my good mate Peter Centella from South Australia. And this song is just about where we live. And we shot the music video for Our Piece of the Map in the town of Gerringong, where I live. And there's a famous street there called Tasman Drive. So check out the TikTok and the music video. But Our Piece of the Map is all about where you live. And there's a great line in it that says, if you're coming this way, call in, say g'day at Our Piece of the Map. It's track 4 for my new album, Give Me a Story. Check it out. Tell me what you think.

For your chance to win Kevin Sullivan's new album, Give Me the Story, the number you need to dial is 0447 349 055. Competition line is now open and you've got just under 13 minutes to get your entry in before we do take a break from the competition line while we do the news and weather. Coming up next, Alan Caswell, and the track here's called There's Nobody There. That number again, 0447 349 055.

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1: 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And you're listening to Heather Farrell on Good Morning Country on Community Radio Network throughout Australia.

Well, that was the Shelley Jones Band with I Want to Write a Song. And prior to that, we had Alan Caswell with There's Nobody There and Kevin Sullivan with Our Piece of the Map. And that was the feature track from our album of the week, Give Me the Story. And, of course, by Kevin Sullivan. The phone number for our album of the week competition on this Thursday morning is 0447 349 055. That's 0447 349 055. If you're leaving us to go to local programming at the top of the hour, make sure you tune in again tomorrow morning, because Kevin Walsh will have the final copy of our album of the week to give away on Friday when he broadcasts from the bunker at Harrington. You've got around about 4.5 minutes to get your entry in before we do take a break from the competition while we're a bit busy doing the news and weather. We will reopen that competition line up again after the news and weather at the top of the hour. So don't worry if you don't get your entry in before this. There's always a chance after this next lot of news. That number again, 0447 349 055. And to take us up to the news, we've got Keith Urban. This one's called Making Memories of Us.

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1: National Radio News.
2: Good morning, I'm Laura Devoy. A plane flying from Dubai to Tel Aviv with about 170 people on board had to land in Saudi Arabia after a serious altercation reportedly broke out between the pilots. The BBC's John Donison is in Jerusalem.
3: There was an initial alert that the plane had been hijacked, but it now seems that it wasn't passengers who were attempting to hijack the plane, but one of the pilots. So what it seems has happened is that a fight has broken out between the pilot and the co-pilot. Passengers then broke into the cockpit, having been asked for assistance from the crew, and all the while the plane is plummeting thousands of metres. We've now understand that at least one, if not both, of the pilots ended up with stab wounds.
2: Israel's Prime Minister Benjamin Netanyahu has praised the pilot who was attacked, as well as passengers and crew who broke into the cockpit. Australia's housing downturn has continued for a sixth consecutive month. National property values fell 1.1% in September, according to data firm Cotality. The median dwelling value fell below $900,000. Brisbane recorded the steepest monthly fall, down 1.5%, while Sydney home values are now 8.6% below their peak. The first stage of a program designed to move children with developmental delay or autism off the NDIS begins today. Thriving Kids offers a baseline level of support for children with low to moderate needs. Included in the first stage is the Thriving Kids Autism Helpline, run by autism organisation AMAZE, and an online resource hub delivered by the Raising Children Network. Doctors in Victoria will walk off the job for 4 hours today as they fight against long hours and working conditions they say threaten patient safety. It's the first time in 25 years such industrial action has been taken. Emergency and critical care departments won't be affected. Dr. Zach Doherty is among those taking part in the strike. He says it's time for the state government to listen and act on doctors' concerns.
4: We aren't coming in here demanding unreasonable things. We're asking for 4 days off a fortnight. We're asking to not have to do 14-hour shifts. We're asking to not have to work 7 nights in a row. But the government hasn't met us on that. And they think that's an acceptable standard for the Victorian public to be cared for.
2: The Australian Taxation Office has announced it will stop accepting credit cards as a payment method. As Alyssa Delfs reports, the change will come into effect after the 30th of November.
5: The move follows the Reserve Bank of Australia's review of merchant card payment costs and surcharges. The ATO says it's decided it would not be appropriate for the cost of credit card merchant fees to be transferred to the community. The government agency says it recognises some taxpayers rely on credit card payments to manage their tax and understand the change will require some adjustments, but say they're committed to helping Australians transition to alternative methods that include BPAY, direct deposit, debit card or online payments. The ATO is currently writing to those who have a payment plan linked to a credit card to explain the changes and the steps they need to take.
2: Turning to sport, in cricket, Australia has won the third one-day international against South Africa. Australia batted first and scored 322. Alex Carey top-scored with 74. The Proteas managed 145 in an innings cut short by rain. Australia won the match by 45 runs under the DLS method. South Africa won the series 2-1. The teams will now turn their focus to a test series, which will get underway next week.
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0: I'm Heather Farrell, your Thursday morning host of Good Morning Country, coming to you on the Community Radio Network through your local community radio station. This morning, I'm broadcasting out of my hometown of Horsham, and we're situated in Western Victoria. Yes, it's Thursday morning, the 1st of October 2026, and I certainly hope you're waking up to a fantastic day. Our album of the week is Kevin Sullivan's new album, Give Me a Story, only released yesterday, so it's very hot off the press. The phone line for that competition has been going absolutely gangbusters. So, very popular album this week. Just a reminder that the phone number for that competition is 0447 349 055. Please hold your calls until I give you that cue to call, and I'll give you the tip. It won't be until we've finished reading out the weather. And if you missed that number, make sure you've got your pen and paper handy, because I will give it to you another couple of times before we close off the competition at the next lot of news. But right now, let's find out what the weather's doing from the major centres.
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0: Brisbane's expecting a high of 25 degrees and a partly cloudy day. Sydney, 29 and sunny. Canberra, 26 and partly cloudy. In Melbourne, rain increasing, a top of 22. Hobart, possible shower, 21. Adelaide, showers, 21. And Perth, also 21, but partly cloudy there. Alice Springs, 35 and partly cloudy. And here in Horsham, we're expecting a top of 20 degrees. A cloudy day, very high chance of rain, most likely from the late morning, chance of a thunderstorm in the afternoon, and light winds. And that's your roundup of the weather from the major centres.
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0: Time now to reopen the competition line for our album of the week, Kevin Sullivan's new album, Give Me the Story. The phone number you need to dial is 0447 349 055. You've got 22 and a half minutes to get your entry in before we do close off the competition line. Competition line is now open. Coming up next, Casey Barnes, God Took His Time on You.
4: Call it the whiskey or call it the wine, but I got a spark in my heart that you light up every time.

That was Shazalee with Surrounded by Love, and we started out the bracket with God Took His Time on You by Casey Barnes. The phone number you need to dial to enter our Album of the Week competition is 0447 349 055. Just make a call and you never know, you could be the winner of Kevin Sullivan's new album, Give Me the Story. We've got Kim Cheshire up next, and this one's called Looks Like Heaven. Won him a golden guitar a couple of years ago now.

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1: Smoky rooms and dim lit nights, tucked among the neon lights. I play their soundtrack while they drink.

Adam Harvey from the album The Nashville Tapes. That one was called I'd Rather Be a Highwayman. And we started out with Looks Like Heaven by Kim Cheshire. Just a reminder, the phone number for our Thursday morning Album of the Week competition is 0447 349 055. You've got a little bit over 8 minutes to get your entry in before we do close off the competition line. Coming up next, we've got a fella by the name of Shane Tanaki. It's a track called Old Pipeliner, and it's from his 2005 album, Overdue.

just heard from Luke O'Shea with Southeast Queensland. That won him a golden guitar as well. And prior to that, Shane Tanaki with Old Pipeliner. You've only got about a minute to get your entry in before we do close off the competition line. 0447 349 055. And the prize this morning, Kevin Sullivan's new album, Give Me the Story. To take us up to the next lot of news and weather and the close of the competition line, we've got the French Family Band, and this one won them a golden guitar for Instrumental of the Year a couple of years ago. It's called Soda Cap Boogie.

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1: National Radio News.
2: Good morning, I'm Laura Devoy. A plane flying from Dubai to Tel Aviv with about 170 people on board had to land in Saudi Arabia after a serious altercation reportedly broke out between the pilots. The BBC's John Donison is in Jerusalem.
3: There was an initial alert that the plane had been hijacked, but it now seems that it wasn't passengers who were attempting to hijack the plane, but one of the pilots. So what it seems has happened is that a fight has broken out between the pilot and the co-pilot. Passengers then broke into the cockpit, having been asked for assistance from the crew, and all the while the plane is plummeting thousands of metres. We've now understand that at least one, if not both, of the pilots ended up with stab wounds.
2: Israel's Prime Minister Benjamin Netanyahu has praised the pilots who was attacked, as well as passengers and crew who broke into the cockpit. Australia's housing downturn has continued for a sixth consecutive month. National property values fell 1.1% in September, according to data firm Cotality. The median dwelling value fell below $900,000. Brisbane recorded the steepest monthly fall, down 1.5%, while Sydney home values are now 8.6% below their peak. The first stage of a program designed to move children with developmental delay or autism off the NDIS begins today. Thriving Kids offers a baseline level of support for children with low to moderate needs. Included in the first stage is the Thriving Kids Autism Helpline, run by autism organisation Amaze, and an online resource hub delivered by the Raising Children Network. Doctors in Victoria will walk off the job for 4 hours today as they fight against long hours and working conditions they say threaten patient safety. It's the first time in 25 years such industrial action has been taken. Emergency and critical care departments won't be affected. Dr. Zach Doherty is among those taking part in the strike. He says it's time for the state government to listen and act on doctors' concerns.
4: We aren't coming in here demanding unreasonable things. We're asking for 4 days off a fortnight. We're asking to not have to do 14-hour shifts. We're asking to not have to work 7 nights in a row. But the government hasn't met us on that. And they think that's an acceptable standard for the Victorian public to be cared for.
2: The Australian Taxation Office has announced it will stop accepting credit cards as a payment method. As Alyssa Delfs reports, the change will come into effect after the 30th of November.
5: The move follows the Reserve Bank of Australia's review of merchant card payment costs and surcharges. The ATO says it's decided it would not be appropriate for the cost of credit card merchant fees to be transferred to the community. The government agency says it recognises some taxpayers rely on credit card payments to manage their tax and understand the change will require some adjustments, but say they're committed to helping Australians transition to alternative methods that include BPAY, direct deposit, debit card or online payments. The ATO is currently writing to those who have a payment plan linked to a credit card to explain the changes and the steps they need to take.
2: Turning to sport, in cricket, Australia has won the third one-day international against South Africa. Australia batted first and scored 322. Alex Carey top scored with 74. The Proteas managed 145 in an innings cut short by rain. Australia won the match by 45 runs under the DLS method. South Africa won the series 2-1. The teams will now turn their focus to a test series, which will get underway next week.
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Or perhaps you're listening to us via our streaming service, the Community Radio Plus app. I'm Heather Farrell, and this morning broadcasting out of my hometown of Horsham, which is right in the heart of the Wimmera region of Western Victoria. It's Thursday morning, 1st of October, and I cannot get over how quickly this year is flying by. It'll be Christmas in the blink of an eye. I certainly hope you're waking up to a great day. Our Album of the Week competition has closed with 118 entries, and we'll read out all the entrants in a few minutes and do the draw to find out who's the winner of Kevin Sullivan's new album, Give Me a Story. But right now, let's find out what the weather's doing from all around this great country of ours.

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1: Beginning with the major centres, Brisbane's expecting a high of 25 degrees and a partly cloudy day. Sydney 29 and sunny, Canberra 26 and partly cloudy, Melbourne rain increasing 22, Hobart 21 with a possible shower, Adelaide showers 21, Perth partly cloudy 21 and Alice Springs 35 and partly cloudy. Off to Queensland now, Cairns. A top of 27 there with a shower or two. Townsville 27, mostly sunny. Mackay 26 and partly cloudy. Rockhampton partly cloudy 27. Hervey Bay partly cloudy 25. And Gander mostly sunny 29. In New South Wales, Armidale 25 and sunny. Orange 22 and sunny. Yass partly cloudy 25. Young partly cloudy 28. Cooma 25 and partly cloudy. Batemans Bay 32 and partly cloudy. Bega partly cloudy 31. And Griffith late shower or two and a top of 33. Off to Victoria now, Mildura 31 with showers increasing. Swan Hill 29, showers increasing. Shepparton rain increasing 27. Bairnsdale rain increasing 29 and Warrnambool 18 with showers. In South Australia, Mount Gambier 19 with showers, Port Pirie 26 rain and a possible storm, Ceduna 21 with showers easing. In Tasmania, Nubeena 19 with a shower or two, Huonville and Oatlands are both expecting a top of 20 degrees and a shower or two. In the Northern Territory, Darwin 34 with showers easing. In Western Australia, Albany 16 with a shower or two. Bunbury 18 partly cloudy. Karratha 30 and sunny. Newman 32 and mostly sunny. Kununurra 37, possible afternoon shower. And Broome a sunny day there with a top of 31. And here in Horsham, we're expecting a top of 20 degrees, a cloudy day, very high chance of rain, most likely from the late morning, chance of a thunderstorm in the afternoon, and light winds. And as I look out my window, all I can see are clouds, clouds, clouds, and more clouds, and most of them are grey. So I think the prediction's sounding like it's going to be pretty well spot on. And that's your roundup of the weather from all around this great country of ours.
2: Good morning, Romeo's Lonely Hearts Club. Good morning, Romeo's. Looking to be lucky in love?
3: Yeah. Hi, my name's Ralph, and I'm looking for love and companionship.
2: Oh, well, I'm sure we can help you, Ralph. Tell me a bit about yourself. Are you fit, healthy?
3: Oh, yes, I run every day.
2: Ooh.
3: And I'm the strong, silent, faithful type.
2: Oh, you sound wonderful, Ralph.
3: Oh, and I'm de-sexed.
2: Ooh.
3: Vaccinated. Ooh. And temperament tested.
2: Ooh, lovely.
4: Right now, the perfect lifelong companion could be waiting for you and your family at the RSPCA. They're happy, healthy, and looking for love.
3: Oh, and I love kids too.

Diane Lindsay there with Kelly's Offsider, and we had Tanya Kernaghan with Where the Murray Meets the Darling. And I got to say, I really enjoyed it when I was at the Tanya Kernaghan concert, and she actually sang that particular song, which stretches way back to 2003 in her set list. So yeah, really enjoyed that one. Well, time now for our Album of the Week competition, and let's just get the list. Our entrants, we had 118 entries, and number 1, 2, 3 and 4 were Mick and Sienna and Mia from Cooma. Brad and Joy from Horsham have 5 and 6. Cheryl Whalen and Sinead from Mundubbera, 7, 8 and 9. Vicky and Arthur from Leeton, 10 and 11. Graham and Zoe from Horsham have 12 and 14. Reg from Alexandra is 15. Daryl and Jody from Kybion, 16 and 17. Kayleen from Hastings is 18. Neville and Mari from Armidale, 19 and 20. Robin, Rod, Kayla, Portia and Kyle from Horsham have 21 through to 25. Tommy, Bob and Vera from Bexley have 26, 27 and 28. Brian, Pam, Archie and Norm from Griffith have 29 through to 32. Kathy, Naomi, Geordie and Charlie from Crookwell have 33 through to 36. Neville, Barb, Katrina, Aisha and Brendan from Gander, 37 through to 41. Gary and Michelle from Oatlands, 42 and 43. Dennis and Phyllis from Port Pirie, 44 and 45. Graham from Coonamble has 46. Dennis and Lynn from Gander, 47 and 48. Andrew and Lisa from Horsham have, where are we? I've lost my place. Andrew and Lisa from Horsham have 49 and 50. Ian and Julie from Cundletown, 51 and 52. Josh from Swan Hill has 53. Gary and Helen from Wagga Wagga have 54 and 55. Helen and Bill from Warrnambool, 56 and 57. Chailey from Gander, 58. Ken, Russell and Taisha from South Griffiths, 59 through to 61. Pete from Lake Eildon, 62. Beryl and Pete from Binjor, 63 and 64. Rebecca and Lloyd from Kelso, 65 and 66. Andrew and Kim from Dutch and Bagarra, 67 and 68. Katrina, Patricia, Michael, Max and Deb from Oatlands, 69 through to 73. Ray and Margaret from Horsham, 74 and 75. Di and Graham from Riverside, 76 and 77. Jean from Horsham is 78. Lex from Clergate, 79. Mel and Zach from Bruny Island, 80 and 81. Sandra and Malcolm from Stanbridge have 82 and 83. Barry and Cindy from Port Macquarie, 84 and 85. Cam and Lorraine from Horsham, 86 and 87. John from Cathcart, 88. Paul, Nathan and Stephanie from Gilgandra, 89, 90 and 91. Bert from Bombala, 92. Di from Horsham, 93. Heather and John also from Horsham, 94 and 95. Red, Kerry, Scotty, Rick and Carol from Lightning Ridge have 96 through to 100. Trevor, Heather and Ian from Binaway, 101, 102 and 103. Des and Wayne from Helensburg, 104 and 105. Steve from, normally from Wester Kempsey, but he's from Deniliquin this week, number 106. Margaret from Manildra, 107. George from Port Pirie has 108. Chris, Janice, David, Gina and Jeremy from Bombala have 109 through to 114. Jeff and Leonie from Bega, 115 and 116. And Rod and Julie Ann from Near Orange have 117 and 118. Well, good luck to each and every one of you. If you don't happen to win this morning, Kevin Walsh will have another copy to give away tomorrow morning when he broadcasts from the bunker at Harrington. And, of course, the prize is Kevin Sullivan's new album, Give Me a Story.
it's right up towards the end of the bus. It's number 103. Let's have a look here. It is 103. It's by Ian from Binaway. So congratulations, Ian. We'll get that out to you as soon as we can. And I'll be in touch to make sure we've got your address details correct. But right now, music-wise, what have we got lined up? Amber Lawrence and Making Up for Lost Wine.

Amber Lawrence with Making Up for Lost Wine, and that's from her Living for the Highlights album. To take us up to the next lot of news and weather, we've got Brooke McClymont and Adam Eckersley. But before we do that, we'd better thank the people who are leaving us to go to local programming for tuning into Good Morning Country. And please tune in again tomorrow morning when Kevin Walsh is your host from the bunker at Harrington. But right now, star of the show is the name of the track. It won Brooke McClymont and Adam Eckersley a golden guitar.

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2: Good morning, I'm Laura Devoy. US President Donald Trump says a plumber saved the lives of everyone on board a flight in which a pilot reportedly attacked his co-pilot. The incident occurred during a flight from Dubai to Tel Aviv. Mr. Trump says the injured pilot managed to open the door of the cockpit and the plumber jumped into action.
3: So a plumber, never flew a plane, strong guy, lift him up, throw him back. The crowd they knew they were going to die shortly because the G-forces, but they were able to hold him because he was going crazy, and he was crazy. And this plumber, never having flown a plane, had the sense to lift a stick.
2: The plane landed in Saudi Arabia and the passengers have since returned to Israel. Fly Dubai, which operates the plane, has suspended all flights between Dubai and Israel. Britain's Prime Minister Andy Burnham says his government believes an incident at an airbase used by US heavy bombers was linked to Iran. The BBC's Daniel Sanford reports.
4: The Prime Minister told BBC News this afternoon that there were strong indications that Tehran was behind the incident.
5: We're working closely with our colleagues in the United States of America. It's ongoing. We will say more in due course, but we can confirm our belief that we believe Iran to have played a part.
4: It's the first time that anyone in the UK has officially confirmed those suspicions. Asked about the five men arrested who'd been given police bail, he said that they hadn't just been released, but had been given the strictest possible bail conditions.
2: Hundreds of jobs have been saved with an aluminium smelter in Tasmania to continue operating until the end of 2031. There were fears the facility at Bell Bay would be forced to close at the end of next year when its current electricity contract was due to expire. But owner Rio Tinto says it has reached an agreement with the state and federal governments to secure operations. The smelter produces about 190,000 tonnes of aluminium a year and indirectly supports more than 1,200 jobs. Australian households could be missing out on significant savings based on where they live, with a national scorecard revealing differences in state and territory energy policies. The Energy Efficiency Council analysed government policies designed to electrify homes, increase energy efficiency, and shift power use outside peak periods. It found consumers living in the nation's capital fared best overall, followed by Victoria and New South Wales, and those in Queensland and the Northern Territory missed out on incentives and initiatives that could cut costs. Students across Australia, New Zealand and the Pacific are readying to build climate solutions ahead of November's COP31 summit. A first-of-its-kind climate hackathon is bringing students together to solve the world's climate problems in a 60-hour online challenge. Sharon Offenberger helped create the hackathon with the EU. She told National Radio News teams of up to five students will work together to solve specific issues.
6: So we've asked the teams to find a specific barrier that stops them, a person or a community or an institution, from making progress towards those targets. So they'll be looking to sort of solve those quite specific issues. It could be a household that's trying to go electric, or the council using climate data in the way in which they do their planning.
2: Turning to sport, Nathan Cleary and Tamika Upton have won the Dally M medals as the NRL and NRLW's best and fairest players. Cleary finished 14 votes ahead of Cronulla Sharks 5/8 Braden Trindle. His Penrith Panthers teammate Dylan Edwards was third. Upton beat West Tigers Racine McGregor to claim her third Dally M.
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0: Good morning. Welcome to Good Morning Country. I hope you've woken up to a wonderful day wherever you are in this great country of ours. I'm Heather Farrell, coming to you from my hometown of Horsham in Western Victoria. And Triple H is my local community radio station where I'm a volunteer presenter. And you're no doubt listening to Good Morning Country on the Community Radio Network through your local community radio station. And don't we just love our community radio stations? Our Album of the Week competition had 118 entries this morning, and the winner was number 103, so right down towards the back of the bus. And it was Ian from Binaway. And he has won Kevin Sullivan's album, Give Me a Story, just released yesterday. Kevin Walsh will have the final copy of that album to give away in tomorrow's Album of the Week competition. But right now, let's find out what the weather's doing from the major centres.
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0: Brisbane's expecting a high of 25 degrees and a partly cloudy day. Sydney 29 and sunny. Canberra 26 and partly cloudy. Melbourne 22 with rain increasing. Hobart 21 with a possible shower. Adelaide 21 with showers. Perth 21 and partly cloudy. And Alice Springs 35 and partly cloudy. I'm broadcasting from my hometown of Horsham, and the prediction for Horsham today is a top of 20 degrees. A cloudy day, very high chance of rain, most likely from the late morning, and there's been a little bit of a sprinkle out there already. Chance of a thunderstorm in the afternoon and light winds. So it looks like a bit of a gloomy day here, lots of cloud cover. And that's your roundup of the weather from the major centres.
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always easy, but the old man got her through, and the old girl backed him up, they were so good. We were kids in the scrub, our dads drank in pubs, and they knocked each other round now and then. But once a year at Christmas, every dollar saved

that pass. I've given almost everything a try. Sometimes I get a windfall and I take the missus out. She never seems to ask for much.

Alan Jackson with I'd Love You All Over Again. Prior to that, Sandra Humphreys with Heartaches, High Heels and A Halo, and Paul Ricketts with I'm Just Like You. Now, you'll be hearing a little bit more from Paul Ricketts next week, because I believe he's going to be the album of the week with his new album, debut album at that. We've got a couple of Moon songs coming up next. Christy Cox with Good Morning Moon, and then we'll have Ashley Dallas after that.

Ashley Dallas with a track called The Moon, and we had a Christy Cox starting out the bracket with Good Morning Moon. We had our Album of the Week competition run and won this morning. We had 118 entries and the winner was number 103, which was Ian from Binaway, and he's won Kevin Sullivan's new album, Give Me a Story, and Kevin Walsh will have another copy of that album to give away tomorrow morning when he hosts Good Morning Country from the bunker at Harrington. To take us up to the next slot of news and weather, Gina Jeffries and Didn't We Shine? Yeah,

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1: National Radio News.
2: Good morning, I'm Laura Devoy. US President Donald Trump says a plumber saved the lives of everyone on board a flight in which a pilot reportedly attacked his co-pilot. The incident occurred during a flight from Dubai to Tel Aviv. Mr. Trump says the injured pilot managed to open the door of the cockpit and the plumber jumped into action.
3: So a plumber, never flew a plane, strong guy, lift him up, throw him back. The crowd they knew they were going to die shortly because the G-forces, but they were able to hold him because he was going crazy, and he was crazy. And this plumber, never having flown a plane, had the sense to lift a stick.
2: The plane landed in Saudi Arabia and the passengers have since returned to Israel. Fly Dubai, which operates the plane, has suspended all flights between Dubai and Israel. Britain's Prime Minister Andy Burnham says his government believes an incident at an airbase used by US heavy bombers was linked to Iran. The BBC's Daniel Sanford reports.
4: The Prime Minister told BBC News this afternoon that there were strong indications that Tehran was behind the incident.
5: We're working closely with our colleagues in the United States of America. It's ongoing. We will say more in due course, but we can confirm our belief that we believe Iran to have played a part.
4: It's the first time that anyone in the UK has officially confirmed those suspicions. Asked about the five men arrested who'd been given police bail, he said that they hadn't just been released, but had been given the strictest possible bail conditions.
2: Hundreds of jobs have been saved with an aluminium smelter in Tasmania to continue operating until the end of 2031. There were fears the facility at Bell Bay would be forced to close at the end of next year when its current electricity contract was due to expire. But owner Rio Tinto says it has reached an agreement with the state and federal governments to secure operations. The smelter produces about 190,000 tonnes of aluminium a year and indirectly supports more than 1,200 jobs. Australian households could be missing out on significant savings based on where they live, with a national scorecard revealing differences in state and territory energy policies. The Energy Efficiency Council analysed government policies designed to electrify homes, increase energy efficiency, and shift power use outside peak periods. It found consumers living in the nation's capital fared best overall, followed by Victoria and New South Wales, and those in Queensland and the Northern Territory missed out on incentives and initiatives that could cut costs. Students across Australia, New Zealand and the Pacific are readying to build climate solutions ahead of November's COP31 summit. A first-of-its-kind climate hackathon is bringing students together to solve the world's climate problems in a 60-hour online challenge. Sharon Offenberger helped create the hackathon with the EU. She told National Radio News teams of up to five students will work together to solve specific issues.
6: So we've asked the teams to find a specific barrier that stops them, a person or a community or an institution, from making progress towards those targets. So they'll be looking to sort of solve those quite specific issues. It could be a household that's trying to go electric, or the council using climate data in the way in which they do their planning.
2: Turning to sport, Nathan Cleary and Tamika Upton have won the Dally M medals as the NRL and NRLW's best and fairest players. Cleary finished 14 votes ahead of Cronulla Sharks 5/8 Braden Trindle. His Penrith Panthers teammate Dylan Edwards was third. Upton beat West Tigers Racine McGregor to claim her third Dally M.
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0: Good morning. 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Our Album of the Week competition has had 118 entries this morning, and the winner was number 103, Ian from Binaway. And here's one, Kevin Sullivan's brand new album, Give Me a Story. Kevin Walsh will have the final copy of that album to give away tomorrow, Friday, in our Album of the Week competition. But right now, let's go to the west for our final weather for this morning.
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0: Off to Western Australia now, Albany. Expecting a top of 16 degrees with a shower or two. Bunbury, 18 degrees and partly cloudy. Karratha, 30 and sunny. Newman, 32 and mostly sunny. Kununurra, 37 with a possible afternoon shower. Broome, 31 and sunny. And Perth, 21 and partly cloudy. And here in Horsham, we're expecting a top of 20 degrees, cloudy, very high chance of rain, most likely from the late morning. Well, that has started already. We've had 1.6 mil of rain so far, and it's looking like it's setting in. Chance of a thunderstorm in the afternoon and light winds. And that's your roundup of the weather from Western Australia and not so sunny Horsham.

Shelley Jones Band there with She's All I Got, and we started out the bracket with Sweet Emmy Lou by Catherine Britt. It's Troy Cassadale up next. This one's called Back on Country.

That was the Judds with Grandpa. Tell me about the good old days. Prior to that, Sharon Haislip with Till the Rivers Run Dry and Troy Cassadaly with Back on Country. Well, thank you for joining me today for Good Morning Country. Good Morning Country came to you from my hometown of Horsham in Western Victoria. I'm Heather Farrell, a volunteer presenter at Triple H FM in my hometown of Horsham. I hope you'll tune your dial to Good Morning Country again tomorrow morning when Kevin Walsh will be your host, and he'll have another copy of Kevin Sullivan's new album to give away, and it's entitled Give Me a Story. And our winner this morning was number 103, Ian from Binaway. I'll be back with you again next Thursday. Kevin will be with you right through all the other working week days, Friday, Monday, Tuesday, Wednesday, and I'll be back Thursday. Hope you have a wonderful day, and please remember, just always be kind. If you see someone without a smile, give them one of yours, and I'll catch you next Thursday.

0: This is New York City. I'm James B., and stay tuned now for The Man, with 2 hours of uninterrupted nostalgia, with the accent on jazz. And now, the sounds of satin. Tom Parker.
1: My thanks to you, James B., and hi, everyone. Tom Parker with you for the next 2 hours, our musical bag, Nostalgia, with the accent on jazz. A delight to spend these 2 hours together with you. This is our time to relive laid-back sounds of yesteryear. From New York, it's jazz. Nice and easy.

Now, Quincy Jones arranged and conducted Count Basie the late 1950s and 60s. And also Sammy Nestico was the prolific workhorse of the Basie band, doing all the arranging and stuff and during the final decade of Count Basie's life. The two of them, having them together on this album, the album called Basie and Beyond, is to me sheer perfection. Hope you enjoyed the sounds. Great, isn't it? Together, their set of old and new arrangements bring back to life certainly the excitement of that Basie band that excelled all of those wonderful years ago. Quincy Jones, big band, Ernie Watts on tenor too. Very exciting stuff. It's called Belly Roll. The Jones album called Basie and Beyond. From Manhattan's borough of New York City, we'd like to welcome in stations throughout Australia to all states, thanks to the Australian Community Radio Network, the network sponsored by APRA, bringing you the music of the nation through community stations. I'd like to welcome you all right now to the sounds of New York City. Good to be with you, Tom Parker in the chair, and yes, you know it, we got 2 hours of goodies ahead of us. Enjoy.

year of 1950, the Broadway production called Dance Me a Song. That opened, and what's more, it shut, lasting only 35 performances. In other words, a disaster, except for one song. One song whose lyrics of lost love can be helped along with a couple of jugs of white wine from the lilac tree. That'll do it, I guess. Lilac Wine, nicely treated too, from Helen Merrill. Did you enjoy the sounds? Great. Her album of the same name. Well, they came out of Tampa, Florida. The Adderley Brothers certainly made waves in the jazz world of the 1960s and onward. Younger brother Nat, he took to the playing of cornet. His brother Cannonball Adderley, of course, on alto sax. Boy, oh boy, what a successful life in jazz opened up for these two brothers, with a live performance, record albums, and of course their own groups that stayed successful right up until the passing of Cannonball Adderley. That was 1975. And a younger brother, Nat, well, he continued enjoying the good life right up to his passing, and that was in the year of 2000. Both gone. Their music remains. Let's catch up on some of that good cornet and our man, Mr. Nat Adderley.

such great old standards. Rodgers and Hart's My Heart Stood Still, written, almost 100 years ago. Can you believe that? And what's more, still going strong. Nat Adderley's Cornet, his album, the album called A Work Song. It's two of a kind time right now, two of a kind, your chance of putting a couple of song titles together in sentence form and making that indeed your two of a kind. Okay, this week we're out to New South Wales and we're saying hi to Jacuzzi Jerry. Okay, I don't make these things up. Jacuzzi Jerry in New South Wales. Hi to you, Jacuzzi. Hope you're out of the tub for this one because we're going to play you two of a kind right now. Goes like this. Somewhere over the rainbow.

Oh, somewhere over the rainbow. That's a good tour of a kind. Our thanks going out to New South Wales' Jacuzzi Jerry. Oh, boy. Jacuzzi Jerry. Or JJ sounds better, doesn't it? JJ, thanks for your tour of a kind. It's a goodie. And let's, when you're dried up, let's hear from you again. And yes, we'll do it again next week. We'll put two song titles together in sentence form, making that indeed your tour of a kind. You're listening to From New York, Jazz Nice and Easy across Australia on the Community Radio Network. I'm Tom Parker. Away we go, downtown Manhattan to 3rd. In the Village, Greenwich Village. The club known as Blue Note. Enjoy.

Well, you see, you go downtown Manhattan, down to 3rd, Greenwich Village, turn right, and there you are at the Blue Note. The Blue Note in Manhattan, always a great room for Edda Tabin, and of course, certainly for so many recorded albums that have been done there over the years. Listening there to the Miles Davis composition, All Blues, with a great lineup, Herbie Mann on flute, Ron Carter on bass, Victor Lewis drums, Tyrell Stafford on trumpet, Billy Taylor piano, Bobby Watson on alto sax. It's just a great lineup, and it's a wonderful album, this one. It's called America, Brazil. Of course, the man himself, Herbie Mann, who sadly is no longer with us, it's the late Herbie Mann. And it's a good album. But if you go to the Blue Note, enjoy, and when you're down there, don't forget that in between shows, go up the stairs, because up above the stage, there's a room up there with a chock-a-block full of Blue Note recordings, recorded live over the years, and of course there are many, many, many to choose from. Great, great entertainment above and below. Club Blue Note. Let's do a couple of love songs.

Time for Love with Irene Krall and Diana Krall. Guess I'll hang my tears out to dry. Just a couple of love songs right there. You know, at various times throughout his long career, the saxophonist, composer, playwright and educator, Archie Shepp, has been regarded as a musical firebrand, I guess you could say. Cultural, radical, soulful throwback to the jazz tradition. A veteran explorer. Well, during the 1960s, he was regarded as possibly the most articulate and intense member of the free jazz generation. Tenor sax solos, searing, harsh, quite the radical was he. Well, let's check in now on Archie Shepp, shall we? Our track finds him in a more settled corner, musically that is. Enjoy with me now his sound, Archie Shepp.